0: There it is. Fox Across America with Jimmy Failla, trying to hold this country together on September 11th, which is, of course, a somber day around the country. Everybody listening knows where they were when they heard about the horrific news of September 11th. And, of course, there's a lot of that to focus on today. But most of my energy, I'm just going to be upfront with you, is going to go towards the comeback. Because for as much as our politics today like to focus on what is wrong with America, what is right with America has actually made us the world's most dominant superpower. You know, people like to tell you, oh, we're racist, these immigration policies.
1: Democrats are so full of crap.
0: Guys, we have the most tolerant and inclusive social society on earth. Do you know that? You have more speech rights here than anywhere in the world, but you also have more religious freedom here than anywhere in the world. You also have more social, civil, and corporate tolerance here than anywhere else in the world. Okay, which is why we lead the world in lawsuits. We have so many civil protections for American citizens, okay, that it's become its own, I don't want to call it a cottage industry, it's a trillion-dollar industry. Everybody's suing everybody because of just how many protections you have under the law here. So when you hear those people that are out there bashing America as a systemically racist hellhole.
2: Shut up! Will you shut up?
0: Guys, there's a reason that people from every single country in the world are migrating here in larger numbers than anyone else anywhere in the world. Think about that. It's like the Democrats like to tell you, oh, the border, it's because Republicans are racist. No Republicans, we don't want immigration. We were built on immigration, but it was legal. That's it. Legal immigration. That's what the country was built on. So whatever the Democrats say, things like, oh, immigrants built this country, blah, blah, blah. They're leaving out the caveat. Okay, that yes, immigrants, a lot of them built this country. Okay, but they migrated here illegally. Why? Because they wanted to be Americans. If you read the poem on the Statue of Liberty, it says, give me your tired, your poor, your huddled masses yearning to breathe free. Emma Lazarus wrote that. There's no second stanza that says, and we'll also take the people who demand free stuff and chant death to America. Okay, but that's who we're taking in now. Okay, how do I know that? How can you make such an audacious claim, Jimmy? Because most of them are running for Congress. Are you following Abdul al-Sayed out in Michigan and the rally he did over the weekend? Oh, my God. You got people coming on stage saying we've got to destroy capitalism and bring down the great Satan. Joining us now, our guest of honor, Abdul al-Sayed.
3: What the hell is the world coming to?
0: There's a lot of garbage out there, man. Okay, but the truth is, social media and the 24-hour news cycle gives the squeaky wheel the most grease. It has a way of convincing you that the bad outnumbers the good. But today's one of those days where you're going to go home knowing that the good actually outnumbers the dirtbags by about, I would say, 9-1. Okay, legitimately 9-1. We're going to get into it when we come back.
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5: Top Democrats wish Chuck Schumer. They sit by as al-Sayed worms out of his ugly record, just like they did with Graham Plattner, just like they're doing with his temper-filled, temper-tantrum replacement, Graham Plattner 2.0, Troy Jackson, as they ignore the insanity of six-gender Tellerico. God is non-binary Tellerico. I mean, it's insane.
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6: Carmen Roberts. President Trump is playing down the need for his administration to rein in AI development. Speaking in Ireland today.
7: We're leading China in AI. We're the most sophisticated country in the world. And frankly, I want to keep it that way because whoever wins AI wins.
6: He says he is worried about ceding America's edge over China in the global AI competition. The president is due back at the White House later tonight. At the box office, Practical Magic 2 cast the widest spell this weekend, opening at number one with $30 million domestically.
8: I can't even censor right now.
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6: But the Sandra Bullock and Nicole Kidman sequel fell short of expectations, especially with a $75 million budget. It did knock Spider-Man Brand New Day out of number one. 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
10: Now, from the Glass Doctor of Indiana Weather Center, here's your Storm Alert weather forecast.
11: Showers around this evening before drying out and clearing overnight. Lows near 50. Cool and comfortable Monday. A mix of sun and clouds. Highs low 70s. Heat and humidity build heading into Tuesday. Highs mid 80s. We're back to seeing daily chances for off and on showers and storms Tuesday through the rest of the work week. I'm WSBT 22 meteorologist Jessica Burns.
12: Right now it's 61 degrees.
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3: Bang, there it is, Fox Across America with Jimmy Fallon. Fred has been waiting patiently in Northeast Pennsylvania. He has a short poem about Flight 93. Fred, you're nice enough to share it with us. Are you there, buddy?
4: Yes, I still am.
3: I appreciate that, buddy.
4: Hey, before I give you this thing, I'd like you to know I am a Vietnam veteran and I was a helicopter pilot.
3: Wow. So. Thank you for that. Thank you for your service. Yeah. We appreciate that, especially on a day like today, man. You guys represent the best of the rest of us, so thank you.
4: Well, I just, because of the PTS, I went to poetry and it kind of helped me out. So here's the poem.
3: Mm-hmm.
4: Flight 93. You may oftentimes wonder why America stays free. Think of the heroes on Flight 93. Disbelief had gripped us, lives taken away in three acts of terror that fateful day. Choking smoke and dust, faces of hoarfrost, tearful men covered gray searched for the lost. An instant of panic, the country's toll. The battle was lost till the final let's roll.
3: Wow, that's really powerful stuff, man. I appreciate you you sharing that. Did you write that yourself?
4: Yes, I did, 2003.
3: Wow, really cool stuff, man. And I know it's a heavy day where you are out in Pennsylvania. You're not far from Shanksburg, right?
4: No, actually, I'm in Northeast Pennsylvania.
3: Oh, okay, so you are a little bit far. Okay, but I mean, still something that's crazy because as tragic as this day is, it's a day for a lot of people to take pride just the same because of those Todd Beamer folks, you know, who showed so much heroism.
4: And I'll tell you what, every one of those people that died, and myself included, would love to get a hold of that Sean Piker and tell him to tell me I'm a liar in front of him.
3: Oh, my God, what I wouldn't pay to see that happen, Fred. Tomorrow, you get me worked up. I got to interview a comedian after this. That's enough, Fred. You got me all fired up now. But no, seriously, I appreciate you sharing your talent with us today and, you know, call back again on a normal day. The great Fred, you know, there were so many acts of heroism that day that so many people were inspired by. Okay, I am a dirtbag comedian. I'm a 49-year-old man who plays video games. And yay, I host a TV show on the biggest channel in the world. It's really exciting stuff. It is. Cool. Okay, but that is my superpower, is I can talk comedy to you and do these other things. So what we're going to do in the next segment is I'm bringing on Ryan Reese, who's a comedian who was working in the comedy clubs in the immediate aftermath of 9/11 to talk to you about how the city got back on its feet. And then we're going to bring on Mark Mountcoff, who wrote the greatest Johnny Carson book ever written. Okay, that is something universally lauded, so much so that when Johnny Carson's staff, they have a reunion. Okay, they had like a 40-year reunion of him going off the air. They actually invited Mountcoff because he's considered an official staffer at this point. Because he hosted a Johnny Carson podcast for 10 years. And you're like, why are you bringing that guy on? It's because I want to talk to you in the remainder of today's show about how you use something like 9/11 and the perspective we had on that day to reshape our vision of how we're currently conducting political discourse in this country. Okay, there was a time when we had something called common culture, and comedy offered a lot of people escapism from the things driving them crazy on the TV channel. Okay, I try to do that for you every Saturday night. I try to do it for you every day here on the radio. Okay, it's not the easiest gig in the world, but it's sure the most fun gig. I've never been more thankful for anything other than my wife and my dirtbag kid. Don't worry, I can disparage him. He's a freshman in college. He's drinking right now. It's this time on a Friday, he's doing a keg stand. He can't hear me.
5: He's a lousy dad, but he's right.
3: But Ryan Reese, if we're going to talk about problem drinkers, might lead the league in every category. He is coming by in the next segment. And we are going to get a little intel from what it was like to be hosting shows with the Jerry Seinfelds of the world, the Chris Rocks of the world, the late, great Robin Williams of the world. Dave Chappelle was doing. It was crazy. Patrice O'Neill was no longer with us. But what they all had in common is they helped lead a resurgence of the fighting spirit of the American people through comedy. We're going to discuss it when we come back on Fox Across America.
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7: I'm Kathleen Maloney. President Trump calling on Ukraine to stop strikes on Russian diesel refineries, claiming the attacks are contributing to a global shortage and price hikes.
8: A lot of the diesel oil comes, and that's the one where there's a big up. It comes from Russia. And the Russia plants are being hit by Ukraine.
7: The president speaking aboard Air Force One. The war in the Middle East expanding as Houthi rebels capture more territory near a crucial shipping strait.
9: Now, they've already taken a key port city of Mocha, but what is more concerning to the West is their control over territory near a key strait, the Bab el Mandeb Strait. Through this strait passes about 12% of the world's oil.
7: Fox's Steve Harrigan with that update. 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
6: Now, from the Glass Doctor of Indiana Weather Center, here's your Storm Alert weather forecast.
10: Showers around this evening before drying out and clearing overnight. Lows near 50. Cool and comfortable Monday. A mix of sun and clouds. Highs low 70s. Heat and humidity build heading into Tuesday. Highs mid 80s. We're back to seeing daily chances for off and on showers and storms Tuesday through the rest of the work week. I'm WSBT 22 meteorologist Jessica Burns.
11: Right now it's 60 degrees.

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1: Fox News, I'm Ted Lindner. The Republican running for governor in Wisconsin, Tom Tiffany, says he swam to safety after making an emergency landing in Lake Wausau Saturday. He says he and the pilot sustained only minor injuries.
2: He had 4 stitches, I believe, in one of his wounds. That was the extent of his injuries. I have 12 stitches up in my eyebrow, but other than that, just a few scratches.
1: Tiffany says he lost his phone, but the pilot was able to call 911. He shook hands with emergency responders on Sunday. President Trump called on Ukraine's President Zelensky to pause strikes on Russian diesel refineries, claiming the attacks are contributing to a global shortage.
3: A lot of the diesel oil comes, and that's the one where there's a big up. It comes from Russia, and the Russia plants are being hit by Ukraine.
1: Oil futures inching higher Sunday night as the national average has since surpassed $6.20. 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
0: Now, from the Glass Doctor of Indiana Weather Center, here's your Storm Alert weather forecast.
4: Showers around this evening before drying out and clearing overnight. Lows near 50. Cool and comfortable Monday. A mix of sun and clouds. Highs low 70s. Heat and humidity build heading into Tuesday. Highs mid 80s. We're back to seeing daily chances for off and on showers and storms Tuesday through the rest of the work week. I'm WSBT 22 meteorologist Jessica Burns.
5: Right now it's 59 degrees.
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2: Fox News, I'm Ted Lindner. Tensions ramping up in the Middle East amid the latest threats from Iran and its proxies.
3: It's not just in Saudi Arabia, where they had to shut down the east-to-west crude oil pipeline, but also in the Strait of Hormuz, where overnight yet another vessel was targeted by the IRGC with an unknown projectile.
2: Fox's Trey Ying. So President Trump downplaying the threat of artificial intelligence after Anthropic researcher Jacob Coxone quit, citing concerns that AI could cause human extinction in the years ahead.
4: It's going to be more good than bad, but by a lot.
5: I've said it from the beginning.
4: Whoever wins AI, and we're leading by a lot, whoever wins AI wins.
2: There have been several reports of AI systems escaping containment during testing. On Sunday, House Speaker Mike Johnson told CNN he wants AI leaders to meet with Congress to discuss security issues. 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
6: Showers around this evening before drying out and clearing overnight. Lows near 50. Cool and comfortable Monday. A mix of sun and clouds. Highs low 70s. Heat and humidity build heading into Tuesday. Highs mid 80s. We're back to seeing daily chances for off and on showers and storms Tuesday through the rest of the work week. I'm WSBT 22 meteorologist Jessica Burns.
7: Right now, it's 57 degrees.
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0: The thing saving us to an extent is the U.S. Constitution, which is the bedrock of our republic. Europe has none of that. They don't have a U.S. Constitution. They don't have the freedom of speech, the freedom of press, freedom of religion, the right to keep and bear arms. They have none of that in Europe. So what's happened is that Europe is about 10 to 15 years ahead of us. But I don't think it's that that far off. If we allow in 26 and 28 at the ballot box for radical Islamists to take over important parts of our government, that we can't recover because they can have 10 to 15 more justices in the U.S. Supreme Court interpreting the U.S. Constitution in such a way that we wouldn't recognize it at all. So each election then becomes more important, especially when on the other side, 50, 60% of Democrats believe in socialism, which is on its way to communism. So if that's the case, you better pay attention to what's going on, understand what's occurring. And it's not okay for a high school kid to take a knife to a track meet. It's not okay for a mother to strangle to death her three kids. It's not okay to track down an executive with a healthcare company and murder him and kill him in the back, Brian Thompson. None of that's okay. And so if somehow it's okay to want Sharia law, an advocate of that in the Senate and the state of Michigan, like Riley Gaines would say, maybe we're the crazy ones and they're sane because everything's upside down and wrong. Now let's continue with more. Coming up next is an incredible story. How do you survive being inside the South Tower in the World Trade Center on 9/11? How do you survive? In fact, inside the building, how do you get out? My guest next will tell you. Bill Cunningham with you every Sunday.
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5: Hey man, Casey Hendrickson here. 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
1: Fox News, I'm Ted Lindner. The war in the Middle East expanding as Houthi rebels capture more territory near a crucial shipping strait.
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4: Gulf talks called off. I'm Sue Guzman, Fox News. A planned meeting between Iran and Oman has been postponed. Details from Fox's Kevin Court.
5: The talks were set to address the status of the Strait of Hormuz. Oman and Iran have been negotiating a deal on managing shipping through the vital waterway, but Iran wants ships to pay transit fees, something Oman obviously opposes. Now, the meeting was postponed at the request of regional countries like Bahrain, who are already planning not to attend, citing its lack of diplomatic relations with Tehran. This comes as traffic through the strait remains relatively low amid continued U.S.-Iran fighting and attacks on vessels in that waterway. And for those of you who are wondering, yes, a U.S. naval blockade on Iranian ports remains in place. As for diplomatic efforts to end the fighting, they remain stalled, though the president says Iran wants to make a deal.
4: Meanwhile, this planned meeting, as he's referenced, between Iran and Oman has been postponed, and the Wall Street Journal is reporting Iran is rebuilding its ballistic missile stockpile in underground facilities. President Trump asked by reporters Sunday as he left about the latest negotiations with Iran.
6: Iran wants to make a deal so bad. Calling constantly. They want to make a deal. They got to make the right deal. I'm not going to make a deal that's no good.
4: As he left, the president had a surprise announcement for Ireland after getting requests to remove U.S. tariffs on Irish whiskey.
7: On behalf of the United States of America, I am going to take the tariffs off.
4: And some scary moments for the Wisconsin Republican gubernatorial candidate in Wisconsin. The small plane he was riding in forced to make an emergency landing in Lake Wausau on Saturday.
8: I signed up for the job to be governor of the state of Wisconsin a year ago. It was right here in Wausau a year ago that I announced, and I'm going to finish that job because there's a whole lot of people in Wisconsin that are counting on it.
4: And as Representative Tom Tiffany, America's listening to Fox News.
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2: Vice President J.D. Vance is set to hit the road this week for a visit to the Midwest to tout the administration's success in manufacturing. Fox's Jared Halpern.
3: Vice President J.D. Vance will visit a welding manufacturer in Olathe, Kansas, a suburb of Kansas City. He'll be joined by Republican Senator Roger Marshall. Marshall is up for re-election in November, but Kansas is considered a safe GOP seat. Vance will also meet with local law enforcement in Kansas City, Missouri, to tout cooperation with his White House anti-fraud task force. The White House credits the task force with stopping more than $50 billion in fraudulent payments. Missouri's congressional map remains in some doubt following a pair of emergency filings at the U.S. Supreme Court from state Republicans trying to overturn lower court rulings blocking more GOP-friendly districts. At the White House, Jared Halpern, Fox News.
2: The Kennedy Center could be closing if a solution to avoid bankruptcy is not found soon. Fox's Marianne Rafferty.
4: The Washington Post reporting the Kennedy Center for the Performing Arts is on the brink of bankruptcy and could close as early as Tuesday. Trustees installed by President Trump argue putting his name back on the building's facade may be key to securing fundraising to keep it open. The center is facing a roughly $23 million deficit amid a host of artist cancellations following Trump's takeover of the venue. Trustees will meet on Tuesday to consider the center's future.
2: The Kennedy Center experienced a partial ceiling collapse Friday, the latest in a series of long-standing structural problems with the facility. One person is dead, more than 30 missing, after a passenger ferry sank off the Pacific Island nation of Vanuatu. A body was recovered and 15 survivors were pulled from the water. And beloved country singer Brian Duckworth has died. He was part of a family band called Taylor Made. He was 56. His family making that announcement Sunday. So far, there's been no word on a cause of death. I'm Sue Guzman. This is Fox News.
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5: Showers around this evening before drying out and clearing overnight. Lows near 50. Cool and comfortable Monday. A mix of sun and clouds. Highs low 70s. Heat and humidity build heading into Tuesday. Highs mid 80s. We're back to seeing daily chances for off and on showers and storms Tuesday through the rest of the work week. I'm WSBT 22 meteorologist Jessica Burns.
6: Right now, it's 54 degrees.
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4: Fox News, I'm Ted Lindner. President Trump calling on Ukraine's President Zelensky to pause strikes on Russian diesel refineries, claiming the attacks are contributing to a global shortage.
5: A lot of the diesel oil comes, and that's the one where there's a big up. It comes from Russia. And the Russia plants are being hit by Ukraine.
4: Oil futures inching higher Sunday night. Wisconsin Republican gubernatorial candidate and Congressman Tom Tiffany saying he swam to safety after making an emergency landing in Lake Wausau on Saturday. He says the pilot acted quickly to protect him.
6: Len said to me, we are going down. Pull your seatbelt tight. That's exactly what I did. I gave it a yank and pulled it good and tight, and it was probably about 10 seconds later, not sure the exact timing, but probably about 10 seconds later, we hit the water.
4: America's listening to Fox News.
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7: Showers around this evening before drying out and clearing overnight. Lows near 50. Cool and comfortable Monday. A mix of sun and clouds. Highs low 70s. Heat and humidity build heading into Tuesday. Highs mid 80s. We're back to seeing daily chances for off and on showers and storms Tuesday through the rest of the work week. I'm WSBT 22 meteorologist Jessica Burns.
8: Right now it's 54 degrees.
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0: November, but Kansas is considered a safe GOP seat. Vance will also meet with local law enforcement in Kansas City, Missouri, to tout cooperation with his White House anti-fraud task force. The White House credits the task force with stopping more than $50 billion in fraudulent payments. Missouri's congressional map remains in some doubt following a pair of emergency filings at the U.S. Supreme Court from state Republicans trying to overturn lower court rulings blocking more GOP-friendly districts. At the White House, Jared Halpern, Fox News.
1: And country singer Brian Duckworth has died. He was part of a family band called Taylor Made. Duckworth dying at the age of 56 years old. An official cause of death, though, has not yet been reported. I'm Ted Lindner, and this is Fox News.
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3: Showers around this evening before drying out and clearing overnight. Lows near 50. Cool and comfortable Monday. A mix of sun and clouds. Highs low 70s. Heat and humidity build heading into Tuesday. Highs mid 80s. We're back to seeing daily chances for off and on showers and storms Tuesday through the rest of the work week. I'm WSBT 22 meteorologist Jessica Burns.
4: Right now, it's 53 degrees.
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1: News. I'm Sue Guzman. President Trump downplaying the threat of artificial intelligence after Anthropic researcher Jacob Coxon quit, citing concerns that AI could cause human extinction in the years ahead.
2: It's going to be more good than bad, but by a lot.
3: But
2: and I've said,
3: exactly
2: I've said
3: any
2: it
3: of
2: from
3: them?
2: The beginning. Whoever wins AI, and we're leading by a lot. Whoever wins, AI wins.
1: There have been several reports of AI systems escaping containment during testing. On Sunday, House Speaker Mike Johnson told CNN he wants AI leaders to meet with Congress. Tensions ramping up in the Middle East amid the latest threats from Iran and its proxies.
4: It's not just in Saudi Arabia, where they had to shut down the east-to-west crude oil pipeline, but also in the Strait of Hormuz, where overnight yet another vessel was targeted by the IRGC with an unknown projectile.
1: Fox News' Trey Yingst reporting. 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
5: Showers around this evening before drying out and clearing overnight. Lows near 50. Cool and comfortable Monday. A mix of sun and clouds. Highs low 70s. Heat and humidity build heading into Tuesday. Highs mid 80s. We're back to seeing daily chances for off and on showers and storms Tuesday through the rest of the work week. I'm WSBT 22 meteorologist Jessica Burns.
6: Right now it's 52 degrees.
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0: highs mid-80s. We're back to seeing daily chances for off and on showers and storms Tuesday through the rest of the work week. I'm WSBT 22 meteorologist Jessica Burns.
1: Right now, it's 52 degrees.
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1: Fox News, I'm Ted Linder. The war in the Middle East expanding as Houthi rebels capture more territory near a crucial shipping strait.
2: Now, they've already taken a key port city of Mocha, but what is more concerning to the West is their control over territory near a key strait, the Bab el-Mandeb Strait. Through this strait passes about 12% of the world's oil.
1: Fox's Steve Harrigan. President Trump called on Ukraine's President Zelensky to pause strikes on Russian diesel refineries, claiming the attacks are contributing to a global shortage.
3: A lot of the diesel oil comes, and that's the one where there's a big up. It comes from Russia. And the Russia plants are being hit by Ukraine.
1: The president speaking on Sunday before he departed Ireland to head back to Washington. And oil futures inching higher Sunday night. Its national average has since surpassed $6.20. 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
0: Now, from the Glass Doctor of Indiana Weather Center, here's your Storm Alert weather forecast.
4: Showers around this evening before drying out and clearing overnight. Lows near 50. Cool and comfortable Monday. A mix of sun and clouds. Highs low 70s. Heat and humidity build heading into Tuesday. Highs mid 80s. We're back to seeing daily chances for off and on showers and storms Tuesday through the rest of the work week. I'm WSBT 22 meteorologist Jessica Burns.
5: Right now it's 52 degrees.
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2: MNC News Time, 5:06. Good morning. Welcome to Monday. It is September the 14th, 2026. I'm John Zimney in the MNC News Center. Your news getting started now with our top local stories here on Michiana Mornings. A man accused of killing a family member's attacker last year appeared in Elkhart County Circuit Court for a trial status conference.
3: 35-year-old Nicholas Stanley of Elkhart is charged with murdering Alan Cogswell at the Daylight Inn in June 2025. The court scheduled a hearing Tuesday on several motions, including a state request, an in-camera hearing, and a psychologist witness issue. The Goshen News says Stanley is related to a victim in a sexual offense case of Cogswell's. Alyssa Foster, MNC News.
2: A 20-year-old man has died after a shooting in Benton Township. Police were called around 7:30 Friday night to Blossom Lane and Concord Avenue at the Blossom Acres housing complex. Officials found the victim with a gunshot wound. He was taken to Corwell Health, where he later died. Benton Township says anybody with information is asked to call them or Michiana Crime Stoppers. And a multi-agency fentanyl traffic investigation led to a drug bust and an arrest at a Mishawaka apartment on Village Drive. Officers serving a search warrant seized suspected fentanyl, several firearms, ammunition, drug packaging materials, and also a large amount of cash. Authorities have not yet released the suspect's identity or their formal charges.
1: 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Traffic update.
2: Well, looking at the bypass, we are good in both St. Joseph and Elkhart County, though there is a bit of braking happening. Headed eastbound on US 20 at State Road 15 at the Big Castle truck stop. A reminder that in Bristol, State Road 15 or Division Street is shut down. Vestula down to about Bloomingdale Drive. That's a complete closure. You do need to work yourself around that. Vestula also slow go right now at that intersection with Division and then also at Mottville Road. The rest of Elkhart County looks good. Don't forget, we do have slowing and all the usual spaces along Bristol Street and County Road 17. Bristol actually kind of closed right now from Genewood Drive to about Streeter Lane. That at least is in the westbound lanes. The eastbound appears to be getting through right now. And that's all thanks to construction. 17 also slow go at Beck Drive, also at Middlebury Street south of the bypass. We are fine on 17. In St. Joseph County, downtown South Bend, downtown Mishawaka, both looking good. A little bit of slowing happening on Lincoln Way. This is at Bendix Drive right now. And if you're in southwestern Michigan, nothing to report right now. All is quiet. Let's check out some of the construction projects taking hold this week around Michiana. 95.3 MNC's Tommy Lee.
4: There is milling and paving work on Western Avenue between Walnut and Arnold Streets. Western is still open, but expect delays. A stretch of Cleveland Avenue is closed in South Bend along the 500 block for water tap work. Detour with Lincoln Way West, Blaine and LaPorte. And US 30 in Marshall County still has a traffic pattern change while NDOT crews work on the stretch between Oak and the Plymouth-Goshen Trail. There will also be a ramp closure at State Road 17. If you see a crash or a backup, call us or text us at 574-2595-953.
1: Now, from the Glass Doctor of Indiana Weather Center, here's your Storm Alert weather forecast.
2: We are looking for mostly sunny skies today, and after a cool start, we'll top out right around 75 degrees. For Tuesday, a chance for showers and thunderstorms, partly sunny otherwise, with a high of 85. Wednesday, more rain likely, with thunderstorms also possible, mostly cloudy, high of 79. Thursday, 40% chance for showers and T-storms, partly sunny otherwise with the high of 77. And Friday, yes, a chance for showers, otherwise turning sunny by late day and a high of 75. Currently, it's 51 degrees outside the 95.3 MNC studios. Coming up in 60 seconds, yet another Michiana County is defunding flock cameras. 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
6: 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The cartels were caught spying on U.S. soil, and then we killed them. I'll tell you the story Monday, 3 to 6 on MNC.
2: 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And now the local news watch continues. The Kosciuszko County Council has approved three motions to withhold funding for flock cameras and other surveillance technology.
7: Hundreds of people filled the courthouse late last week for the county's budget meeting, with many raising concerns about privacy and possible misuse of license plate reader cameras. The council does not have the authority to remove the cameras or cancel existing contracts. That power rests with county commissioners. The approved motions also restrict funding for Axon Justice and certain future surveillance equipment, including drones, gunshot detection systems, and new cameras. Victor Garcia, MNC News.
2: And the Kosciuszko County prosecutor has now ordered the cameras to be removed and securely stored. A Mishawaka man in his 20s has life-threatening injuries. This after a motorcycle crash on North Main Street. Police say the man was traveling aggressively on Friday when his bike collided with the vehicle turning into the Princess City Plaza. The 83-year-old woman driving the other vehicle was not hurt. The St. Joseph County Fact Team is still investigating factors that led to the crash. And Indiana State Police wants nearly $30 million for surveillance.
8: Indiana State Police applied for federal money for vehicles, covert cameras, drones, and cell phone location technology. The equipment could support drug and human trafficking investigations, along with immigration enforcement. ISP says the grant would require no new employees or state matching money. The federal application remains pending. Heather Starr, MNC News.
2: 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Also, we'll look at your five-day forecast for the week ahead. 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

0: Hey, man, Casey Hendrickson here. I know you're used to me kind of being animated and amped up during these live endorsements, but I actually just want to sit down and talk to you about something. As you get older, it's much more difficult to feel like yourself, to have the energy to get through the day. And if you watched me on camera a couple of years ago, you probably would have noticed that I would have given a lot of energy during the segments for the radio show, and then during the commercial breaks, I was basically passing out. If you watch now, I don't do that anymore. So what changed? I started taking Man Charge from Nutrition HQ, and it helped my body free up its testosterone. 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
2: 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Police have arrested a man accused of shooting a bow and arrow at a teenage girl in a Greenwood, Indiana park, hitting her in the leg and causing injuries that required surgery. Seth Vogel is facing a level 5 felony charge of criminal recklessness with a deadly weapon. A woman told police that Vogel got a bow from the bed of a nearby pickup truck and pointed it toward her before he fired. And a California football mom is accused of stealing more than $400,000 from a high school football nonprofit, allegedly using the money to pay her personal mortgage and credit card bills.
3: 56-year-old Julie Hanway Molina, former treasurer for the Wolverines Football Club, is charged with four counts of federal wire fraud. Prosecutors allege the trusted football mom used her position to siphon $411,000 from the organization between 2023 and 2025 while sending fellow board members false financial reports to conceal the scheme. The FBI arrested Molina at her Aliso Viejo home, where investigators say she had been living a seemingly picture-perfect life of football games, beach trips, and family vacations. If convicted, she faces up to 20 years in federal prison on each count. Ted Lindner, Fox News.
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2: Not too bad as we get going here on your early Monday morning drive in. If you're headed long distance, the toll road is good right now in Michiana, and no problems to report in northwestern Indiana or toward the Ohio border. Same goes for the bypass in both Elkhart and St. Joseph County. 31 into Michigan. In fact, all of our roads in Michigan are looking good right now. And 31 from south to South Bend down toward Plymouth, Rochester, and Indy is in the clear. Don't forget US 30, some construction here or there, starting in Plymouth and ending in Stark County. And we have a slight closure right now. This is just on a portion of Bremen Highway. It's from US 6 to south from there to 2B Road. US 6 to 2B Road. That is blocked right now in both directions of travel. More construction news from around South Bend in the area when 95.3 MNC's Tommy Lee.
4: We have restrictions in the 200 block of South Illinois Street for a water leak. Detour with West Jefferson or South Wellington. Walnut is closed near the intersection with Ewing for a sewer extension. Detour with Ewing, Morris, and Donald. If you see a crash or backup, call us or text us at 574-2595, 95.3.
1: Now, from the Glass Doctor of Indiana Weather Center, here's your Storm Alert weather forecast.
5: Mostly sunny skies are expected today. We are looking at high temperatures getting up around 78 later this afternoon. Winds will stay pretty light. Very quiet day. As we head into tonight, clear skies this evening, increasing clouds overnight, so we become mostly cloudy. Lows drop down to 62. And then for Tuesday, mostly cloudy with chances of showers and thunderstorms. High temperatures up around 85. I'm Chief Meteorologist Carrie Pujo.
2: 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Temperature is just 51 here at the 95.3 MNC studios. 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
4: 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And more than a host, I'm a journalist, a wife, and a mom of two, raising a family in the heart of rural America. I understand the issues facing agriculture today because I live it every day. I see firsthand how farming and ranching isn't just a job, it's a way of life. Covering America's most important industry is what we do, and it's why U.S. Farm Report has been on the air for nearly 50 years. I invite you to join us every weekend for U.S. Farm Report, a timely, trusted tradition.
1: In the 1960s, Bill Moon was a scout for an important type of business that flourishes today.
5: His job with Standard Oil was to go around and find sites on the interstates that were being built. So he'd go around and they had it all mapped out where the interstate was going. Then they just figured out, okay, we need a truck stop every so often.
1: Bill's son-in-law, Dave Meyer, shares the story from Walcott, Iowa. Bill would secure the land and find someone to operate the new truck stop. But the site here intrigued Bill.
5: He thought this site had great potential and it was available. He and my mother-in-law scraped everything they had together to move up here and take this over. I think they had about $100 between the two of them.
1: Bill's wife was a computer programmer for Boeing in the 1950s, quite a rarity for the day. The pair had business acumen on their side, and they continually reinvested their earnings back into the truck stop. Today, it's the world's largest truck stop.
5: Well, we can park 900 trucks and about 300 cars. We have a 300-seat sit-down restaurant. We have 9 restaurants total on the property. We have a truck wash, truck shop. We even have a place to wash your dog. We have a barbershop, a chiropractor, a dentist on site in the main building.
1: Dave loves the chance to serve truckers and the public.
5: It's a lot of fun. There's a lot of great people I get to meet. I used to farm, and I would have never met all of the people that I know now had I kept farming, and it was a great opportunity for me, but it's just a neat business.
1: The truck stop is grand in its own right, but next door is a museum to trucking that is quite impressive. It's next time as we travel the countryside in Walcott, Iowa. I'm Andrew McRae.
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9: Traffic update.
10: Well, once again, we have a closure on Bremen Highway. It's well south of here from US 6 to 2B Road, and that's in both directions of travel. So you do have to avoid that. That is the eastern stretch there of Bremen Highway or 331. Getting down to Bremen is not a problem from the bypass on south. If you're speaking of the bypass or headed toward it, good news for you. No problems this morning in both St. Joseph or Elkhart County, other than some slowing happening right now at the intersection with State Road 15. Otherwise, US 20 is good to go. Same with the toll road this morning. If you're in downtown South Bend, traffic sparse. A little bit of action happening at Main and Sample Street, also Michigan and Sample. And let's see, Mishawaka is looking good, too. A little bit of traffic in right now at Capitol Avenue at McKinley and Jefferson. Nothing that'll cause you any extra travel time, however. And anything in your path, 574-2595-953. So not only are we on a good start for traffic, but also for weather today as well. In fact, this could be the nicest day of the weather week because we have chances for rain dotting every single day after today. But mostly sunny and a high of 75 as we get you going later on. We're currently at 51 degrees here at the MNC studios.
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11: In South Bend, the Phillips 66 on Lincoln Way East is 345. Same deal at the Goshen Phillips 66 on Lincoln Way East, still 345. In Granger, the BP at 23 and Fur, 359. It's 339 at Costco. In Plymouth, you'll pay 345 a gallon at the Murphy USA on North Oak Road. And in Niles, 425 at the Phillips 66 on South 11th. Gas prices change fast, so get the latest at 95.3MNC.com.
10: 528, Dow futures down right now by 165, the NASDAQ down 554 and three quarters, S&P 500 futures down 60 and three quarters.
12: I'm Stuart Varney, and this is the Fox Business Report.
13: Stocks ending the shortened trading week higher on Friday, but the major averages were lower for the week as investors digested consumer price index data, which showed that inflation remains stubborn, cementing bets that the Fed will hike interest rates this week. The Fed kicking off its monetary policy meeting tomorrow and wrapping up with a decision on interest rates on Wednesday afternoon. Economist John Lonsky thinks that the central bank can wait in terms of hiking rates.
14: The Fed right now could give disinflation a chance. I don't think there's any sense of urgency that we need this quarter a percentage point rate hike. Let's wait and see the degree to which these higher costs from energy get passed through the economy.
13: Earnings are on deck today from Dave and Buster's and Hain Celestial, among others. That's your Fox Business Report. I'm Hillary Bar. Invested in you.
15: We've got an active week shaping up here across the Hoosier State. I'm Chief Meteorologist Ryan Martin with Hoosier Ag Today's Indiana Farm forecast. Overnight, we started to see scattered showers and thunderstorms breaking out in parts of the state, about 30% coverage. This is with a warm front that's trying to lift north and come through. Most of the action this week is going to be focused a little bit farther north and west, at least in terms of the main bodies of low pressure. That doesn't mean we miss out. That just means we have a more streaky kind of action. So we're starting the week here with a warmer and more humid setup for this afternoon and into tonight, and then we move into tomorrow, Wednesday, showers and thunderstorms to the front sagging through, maybe more in the northern part of the state than the south. Thursday, Friday, we get it into southern Indiana. This coming weekend, Saturday the 19th, everybody gets waylaid with rain and thunderstorms. Sunday, we start to cool off, and next week, we're dry beginning to end. So, hit and miss action on harvest this week. Everybody's at it next week. I'm Ryan Martin.
10: 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Currently 51, chilly out at 5:30.
16: Fox News, I'm Sue Guzman. President Trump calling on Ukraine's President Volodymyr Zelensky to pause strikes on Russian diesel refineries. He claims the attacks are contributing to a global shortage.
17: A lot of the diesel oil comes, and that's the one where there's a big up. It comes from Russia. The Russia plants are being hit by Ukraine.
16: His comments coming as he left Ireland Sunday. Diesel prices continuing to rise in the U.S., exceeding $6.20 a gallon. Industry analyst Trilby Lundberg says the price increase will have a profound effect on the U.S. economy.
18: Oil prices are more at risk even than they were due to the Houthi rebels now operating in the Red Sea, threatening supplies, seizing an island, and causing a Saudi pipeline that was skirting.
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10: At 5:31 on your early Monday morning. Good morning to you. Welcome. I'm John Simney in the M&C News Center. Michiana Mornings continues now with more of our top local stories. State regulators have confirmed they will investigate NIPSCO. This after Indiana Governor Mike Braun made the push after the August storms that left hundreds of thousands of people in northwestern Indiana in the dark for weeks.
19: We're doing one, so we'll find out if there had been, for what they had in bills, it's supposed to maintain right-of-ways to see if it was done to where some of that could have been prevented, whether they were up to date on it.
10: Indiana Utility Regulatory Chairman Anthony Swinger says there were more than 370,000 customers who lost power in northwest Indiana during the height of the storms back on August 11th. Meantime, high electric bills are fueling more scrutiny of utility executive pay.
20: CenterPoint Energy reported more than $1 billion in company-wide profit in 2025 and about $12 million in total compensation for its parent company CEO. Citizens Action Coalition Program Director Ben Enskeep wants closer scrutiny of executive salaries as electric bills continue to rise.
21: At the end of the day, ratepayers are paying those costs. So I think at a time when we're facing an affordability crisis across Indiana, those types of costs need to be further scrutinized.
20: The financial figures cover CenterPoint's multi-state business, not just Indiana. 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
10: That's Joe Ullery reporting. Your newscast at 5:30 is brought to you by the R&B Car Company with a huge selection of quality pre-owned vehicles, cars, crossovers, trucks, SUVs, and minivans. 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Now checking crimes in courts, a South Bend man's been convicted in U.S. District Court in South Bend of illegally possessing a firearm. A jury found 41-year-old Rodonde Smith guilty last Wednesday after a two-day trial. Sentencing is set for January 20th. The case was investigated by federal agents with help from South Bend Police and the St. Joseph County Prosecutor's Office. Checking political news, Indiana Senator Jim Banks is doubling down on immigration.
22: Banks defended mass deportations and promoted his proposed Delilah's Law, which would require commercial driver's license applicants to take tests in English. He also pointed to federal flood aid and bipartisan cooperation with Gary Mayor Eddie Melton. Banks says FEMA aid now needs to reach Indiana families affected by August flooding. Brian Ford, MNC News.
10: 5:34, the Postal Service is studying whether to permanently discontinue operations at the former Orchards Mall post office in Benton Township.
23: That post office closed after the mall shut down, with USPS citing building problems that raised health and safety concerns for workers. Township residents currently must use the Benton Harbor post office for service. USPS has mailed surveys to residents as part of its review. They can be returned by mail or dropped off at the Benton Harbor Post Office by October 15th. Heather Starr, MNC News.
10: And from the health news file this morning, paying big to get small. A new study finds many Americans willing to make financial sacrifices all to lose weight.
24: Trimmie surveyed more than 1,000 people and found 59% would consider going into debt to afford weight loss medication. Dining out was the top expense people would cut, while 80% of current GLP-1 users said they'd pay for treatment for the rest of their lives to maintain their weight loss. The study found people would spend an average of $134 a month to lower a health risk. Victor Garcia, MNC News.
10: 5:36.
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10: Not too many surprises as you're out and about here on this early Monday morning. A reminder that the Colfax Avenue Bridge is shut down in South Bend, so you have to take either the LaSalle Bridge or the Jefferson Bridge in and out of the downtown area instead. Or you can hit Sample Street, of course. No bridge there, but we're slow go right now, headed westbound at Chapin, and then also headed westbound at Michigan Street. Both directions of travel with traffic at it. Right now sitting at the intersection with Sample and Fellows. No big backups to report that would take you extra travel time. Mishawaka, the downtown area is quiet. McKinley looks good from Main Street on west. It's busy, though, at Capitol Avenue. Same with Jefferson. No extra travel time needed there either. No problems to report in Osceola right now. If you're traveling through Elkhart, Napa East Street busy. California Road at Beardsley, Lexington, Indiana Avenue, Franklin, and Lusher. And then south of the bypass, State Road 19 good to Wakarusa and to Napanee. Anything in your path, you can text into us at 574-2595-953.
1: Now, from the Glass Doctor of Indiana Weather Center, here's your Storm Alert weather forecast.
2: Mostly sunny skies are expected today. We are looking at high temperatures getting up around 78 later this afternoon. Winds will stay pretty light. Very quiet day. As we head into tonight, clear skies this evening, increasing clouds overnight, so we become mostly cloudy. Lows drop down to 62. And then for Tuesday, mostly cloudy with chances of showers and thunderstorms. High temperatures up around 85. I'm Chief Meteorologist Carrie Pujol.
10: Getting you out the door, might want to grab a jacket too. We're just at 50 degrees right now. That's the coolest temperature in quite some time here outside the MNC studio. You'll feel it, especially the moment you step out. But again, 50 degrees, clear skies overhead, by the way, as we wait later for that nice warm day at 75 degrees. Coming up in 2 minutes on Michiana Mornings, we'll check out the Monday Bill O'Reilly commentary. MNC News Time, 5:37.
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6: 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On this Monday, I'm thinking about the trade war with Canada. A very frustrating situation. I believe it's going to get solved, but with two nations that were historically friendly, calling each other names, this is not good. Now, in the last few years, the USA has pumped more money into Ottawa than the Canadians have pumped into the D.C. Treasury, around $75 to $100 million a year. Now, some of that money is oil trade, which is so complicated, I can't explain it here. You need a Ph.D., in petrochemicals to figure out why the United States is buying so much oil from Canada and who it benefits. But President Trump feels we're getting hosed here. The Canadians are not being fair in the trade agreements, and thus we get into Lake Ontario being called Lake America. And Canada, the 51st state, on and on. I think we should just stick with the numbers, all right? We don't need the hyperbola. But the left in America is actually rooting for Canada in the tariff war. They want the folks in the USA to suffer economically because it hurts President Trump. The truth is that Canadians have been soaking us for decades, but we can work it out. Back in a moment. 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That is the Morning O'Reilly Update. More analysis later on.
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10: MNC News Time 545. The state's expanding one-stop shop locations for those affected by severe weather and flooding. Governor Mike Braun says additional locations will open in Fayette, Franklin, and Henry counties next week. There are already one-stop shops in Delaware, Madison, Marion, Porter, and Wayne counties. Those going to one-stop shop locations should bring a valid state identification. And the Charlie Kirk Memorial statue outside the Turning Point USA headquarters has been vandalized with red spray paint.
9: TPUSA says this happened in the middle of the night. Apart from spray painting his face and neck, they also say they crossed out the name of Jesus on a nearby sign. And Turning Point says they're going to review the video of the incident and are working with law enforcement to find out who did this. They say they're also going to restore the statue and replace the signs, which Charlie's wife, Erica Kirk, saying on Twitter, his death and this incident is only going to make his legacy and causes spread further. Maricopa County Attorney Rachel Mitchell says these acts are not to be tolerated. If you do have any information, the Phoenix Police Department is asking you to call them.
10: That's Fox's Andrew Christensen reporting.
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15: College is closed at an address in the 900 block for sewer work. You'll detour with California, North Brookfield, and Lincoln Way West. Florence Avenue is closed at an address in the 1800 block where crews are retiring a water service line. Detour with Brookfield, Linden, and College. And watch for an eastbound lane closure on East Washington from Twickenham to Esther. If you see a crash or a backup, call us or a text is best at 574-2595-953.
10: A couple closures of note. First, the Colfax Avenue Bridge still shut down in both directions of travel on downtown South Bend. And then also we have the full closure right now of 331. This is the leg that runs east of Bremen. 331 from US 6 to 2B Road.
25: Now, from the Glass Doctor of Indiana Weather Center, here's your Storm Alert weather forecast.
2: Mostly sunny skies are expected today. We are looking at high temperatures getting up around 78 later this afternoon. Winds will stay pretty light. Very quiet day. As we head into tonight, clear skies this evening, increasing clouds overnight, so we become mostly cloudy. Lows drop down to 62. And then for Tuesday, mostly cloudy with chances of showers and thunderstorms. High temperatures up around 85. I'm Chief Meteorologist Carrie Pujo.
10: Out the door, grab a jacket. We're just at 51 degrees right now. Clear skies overhead, the 95.3 MNC studios. At 5:48, checking sports. Lots of scores to get caught up on. We'll start with football. Ravens over the Colts, 41-23. Bears beat the Panthers, 59-37. The Lions defeated the Saints, 31-30. Vikings over the Packers, 39-22. The, Bengals over the Bucks yesterday, 33-27. And in baseball, it was the Pirates over the Cubs. The Cardinals defeated the White Sox. The Tigers beat the Rockies, and the Reds edged out the Brewers. Team USA beat France in the FIBA Women's Basketball Championship. And with more sports now, here's Victor.
16: 16 former University of Michigan hockey players are suing the school over alleged sexual hazing and abuse dating back decades. The lawsuit claims coaches and staff knew about hazing that included forced genital shaving, excessive drinking, and other abuse. The university calls the allegations disturbing, but denies responsibility, saying hazing violated school policy. Former coach Red Berenson, who was named in the lawsuit, declined to comment. The Indiana Fever are back at practice after taking a few days off, albeit without Caitlin Clark and Aaliyah Boston. Both are with Team USA at the World Cup. Lexi Hull on the need for the break.
17: A reset mentally, a reset physically, and we know we have nine practices to just really lock in for the end of the season and work on things that we need to work on. So I think it was very necessary. Everyone kind of got out of town, did their own thing, and great to come back together.
16: The Fever are in the playoffs, but are hoping to secure home court for their first round series. They have Toronto to resume the WNBA season on Friday. And Indiana Pacers general manager Chad Buchanan on whether he thinks the team can make a playoff run this year.
18: I do. I mean, I think when this team is healthy, the core of it has shown that it can compete at the very highest level. And we have to have good health, you know, starting with Tyrese. Obviously, that's a huge, huge factor in our season. And we're, you know, adding in a couple new players.
16: One of those new players is Ivica Zubac from the LA Clippers. The Pacers are going through player organized workouts right now. He says they begin to ramp things up soon in preparing for the NBA season. That's your sports. Victor Garcia, MNC News.
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10: MNC News Time 552. It's time to check out Impressa Jewelry Creations, creating beautiful pieces for the moments that will last a lifetime. In your consumer news this morning, all eyes are on the Fed's upcoming interest rate decision as the new inflation report shows Americans battling rising prices on food and gas. Inflation is up 0.4% compared to a month ago. Diesel hit another record on Friday, soaring past $6 a gallon due to the war with Iran. Also, farmers are feeling the pain in the heart of harvest season. Well, owners of certain Amana through-the-wall air conditioner units and heat pumps are being urged to stop using them. A component can short out and emit flames, creating a fire hazard. About 4,600 units are included in the recall. Customers can verify their model and serial number through Amana's recall website and may qualify for a full refund after following the company's disposal instructions. Checking out the tech file today, Mac is updating its bug fixes, so you may need to update your operating system.
25: Fox on Tech.
1: Mac OS users, it's time to update your operating system again and protect yourself. Apple now has Mac OS Tahoe's latest bug fix for you. It's version 26.6.1, and it addresses a very real security matter, leaving your Mac computer vulnerable to a hack. According to Apple's own publication, this quick update plugs up a figurative hole that would allow an attacker to authenticate screen sharing from your device, meaning a Mac computer, without credentials. That could potentially have meant a bad actor could gain access to a Mac remotely, even if only being able to view someone's screen. A similar bug fix was also pushed for older versions of Mac OS running on older Mac machines. The bug fix comes just a week or so after following the release of 26.6 and roughly a month or so before the expected rollout of the production release of Mac OS Golden Gate, or version 27. With Fox on Tech, I'm Eben Brown, Fox News.
20: This is Inside Indiana Business Radio. The city of New Haven has launched the Move the Train campaign, which is calling on Congress to pass legislation that would allow local communities to force action to be taken when freight trains block local traffic. Mayor Steve McMichael says communities have basically no leverage when it comes to blocked crossings.
21: There's kind of a once in 10, maybe 20 year opportunity to actually have some meaningful legislation in place that actually would hold rail accountable and a mechanism for actually reporting blocked crossings and having some relief for communities like New Haven and literally thousands of other nationwide that are deeply impacted.
20: As part of an ongoing reorganization of its North American RV operations, Elkhart-based Thor Industries has announced leadership changes in that division. Most notably, Ken Walters, president of Jayco and the leader of the Jayco and Tiffin Motorhomes Group, will become president of North American RV operations effective immediately. This is Inside Indiana Business Radio.
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10: Out the door, grab a jacket. You may need it. We're just at right around 50 degrees right now. And as far as the roads go, once you're on the main streets, things are pretty good. That includes the bypass and the toll road. Again, for long-distance drivers, no problems right now in northwestern Indiana on 80-94 or 90 in the Skyway into Chicago. And then headed eastbound on the toll road, the I-69 corridor is good. Same goes with the Ohio border. Headed into Michigan, if you're on 94, there was construction in the Michigan City area. But once you're past that and over the state line, Michigan looks good. 94 near the shoreline, good the entire way outside of our listening area. Same goes with 31 and some of your other major thoroughfares like M51, M60, M62, US 12, good from the shores of Buffalo all the way past White Pigeon. Downtown South Bend traffic. Hitting right now at Sample Street and at Main, Michigan, also at Fellows. No extra travel time needed for that. Let's see, the Western Avenue corridor starting to get busy between Lafayette and Michigan. Colfax Avenue Bridge still shut down. Both directions of travel. Got to use either LaSalle or Jefferson's Bridge instead. In Mishawaka, the downtown area still very quiet. Same goes with McKinley from Main Street to the railroad tracks. Capitol Avenue busy right now at Lincoln Way. And then also we got a southbound slowdown on the approach to Jefferson. That's off of Capitol. McKinley's busy off of Capitol, too. No extra travel time needed for any of that, however. Weather-wise, shooting for sunshine later on and a high of 75. And like I said, chilly out right now. We're at 50 degrees here at the 95.3 MNC Studios.
5: It's September 14th, and this is your Fox Daily Snapshot. Today is National Eat a Hoagie Day. Pennsylvania, specifically Eastern Pennsylvania, lays claim to making the first hoagie in the U.S., with two families taking credit for being the home of the sandwich. The problem is, there's little proof. So the first hoagie was either made in 1923 or 1925. Either way, it's delicious. So whether you're a fan of subs, grinders, heroes, hoagies, or po'boys, enjoy a bite with your favorite deli meats, cheese, and toppings piled high between Italian or French bread. Also on this date, in 1814, Francis Scott Key penned the poem, The Defense of Fort McHenry, which would go on to become America's national anthem, The Star-Spangled Banner. Key watched the Maryland Fort survive a bombardment by British ships during the War of 1812. If it's your birthday today, you share it with actor Sam Neill, born in 1947. I'm Tushar Saxena, and that's your Fox Daily Snapshot.
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7: Iran won't surrender. I'm Dave Anthony, Fox News. That's what its president posted on social media, though President Trump, before leaving Ireland, insisted
8: Iran wants to make a deal so bad.
7: But today, as Fox's Jonathan Savage reports, a meeting Iran was planning to have about the Strait of Hormuz, where its attacks have affected oil and other shipping, has been postponed.
24: It was meant to see Iran and Oman present Gulf Arab states with a plan governing shipping routes in the Strait of Hormuz. Meanwhile, strikes by Iran-backed Houthi rebels based in Yemen have forced the closure of Saudi Arabia's east-west oil pipeline, a vital alternative given the effective closure of the strait. All this has seen oil prices rise further.
7: Now, the price of oil and gas, both higher. Gas is $4.31 a gallon, up 16 cents since last Monday in AAA's national average. Diesel has spiked double that. It's at a record high, $6.23. Also,

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3: It's a pledge President Trump made at last week's first ever Republican midterm convention that if voters allow the GOP to keep control of Congress in November, he'll give $5,000 to every U.S. adult citizen.
4: House Minority Leader Hakeem Jeffries on ABC's This Week said he's not expecting the president to follow through on $5,000 payouts.
5: It wasn't a serious proposal that was presented by Donald Trump. He's broken every promise that he's presented.
4: House Speaker Mike Johnson on NBC's Meet the Press said the president's proposal may not actually mean cutting checks, but may be based on policies.
6: Ways to further incentivize and grow the economy and make sure that Americans keep more of their hard-earned dollars.
4: If and however that happens, Speaker Johnson says it's something that will have to be processed in Congress. Gernal Scott, Fox News.
3: On Wall Street, as oil prices rise again, stock futures are falling more than 100 points for the Dow, more than 500 for the Nasdaq, coming off selling in the market last week. On Sunday Night Football, a giant win.
7: Third and five. Here's Dart swinging it one more time. Singletary in the end zone. Giants touchdown.
3: Jackson Dart threw three TD passes, leading the New York Giants to a season open win over the Dallas Cowboys on NBC 28-20, closing out the first Sunday of the season. Tonight, it's Denver versus Kansas City to close out week one. At tennis's U.S. Open, the top seed wins and an American falls just short.
8: It's been 23 years since the last time an American man won a tennis Grand Slam singles title. Andy Roddick at the 2003 U.S. Open. That was less than a year after Ben Shelton was born. And Sunday, the Florida native was in the U.S. Open final himself, taking on top-seeded Alexander Zverev. While Shelton had the crowd behind him, Zverev took each of the first two sets and went on to win it in four, meaning the U.S. and Shelton will have to keep waiting. Greg Thompson, Fox News.
3: And Kyle Larson won the NASCAR Cup playoff race. I'm Dave Anthony. This is Fox News.
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10: MNC News Time, 6:05. Good morning. Welcome to Monday. I'm John Simney in the MNC News Center here on this September the 14th, 2026. Your news continues now with our top local stories on Michiana Mornings. An Elkhart County murder trial has been continued for the man accused of killing his wife.
11: The judge warned 41-year-old Aaron Williams that another continuance may not be granted, citing the court's preference to resolve murder cases within a year. The Goshen News says Williams' trial was moved from October 5th to February 1st, with status conferences scheduled for November 5th and January 7th. Alyssa Foster, MNC News.
10: A 20-year-old man has died after a shooting in Benton Township. Police were called around 7:30 on Friday night to Blossom Lane and Concord Avenue at the Blossom Acres housing complex. Officers found the victim with a gunshot wound. He was taken to Corwell Health, where he later died. Anybody with information is asked to contact Benton Township Police or Michiana Crime Stoppers. A Michigan man's in jail after police say he led troopers on a multi-county chase in a stolen truck. A trooper tried to stop the vehicle on U.S. 24 near Peru. The driver, 33-year-old Shane Morton, kept going through Fulton and Marshall counties instead. That chase ended after the truck hit a tire deflation device and then left the road. Morton was treated at a hospital and then booked into the Miami County Jail.
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10: Well, no kind of drama like that on our area roadways this morning, but just signs of construction happening right now. U.S. 31, this is near Kern Road. You'll be able to skirt by it just fine right now, but some slowdowns could be possible during the later high traffic volume hours. Ireland Road was slowing happening right now westbound. This is just a little bit east of the intersection with Linden Road. Again, we're talking to Ireland Road, slow this morning, west of Main Street. As far as downtown South Bend goes, sample busy at Main, at Michigan, at Fellows. The Western Avenue corridor is filled in. The Colfax Avenue Bridge still shut

0: down in both directions of travel. As far as Lincoln Way, that's busy at Twickenham and Ironwood. No extra travel time needed for that. And then you're good all the way through downtown Mishawaka to Capitol Avenue. We were busy about 10 minutes ago, but things have kind of calmed down on Capitol at the intersections with McKinley, Jefferson, and Lincoln Way. You are still sharing the road with others. You're not the only one on the road this morning. Osceola looks good from McKinley on south. As far as Elkhart, Napanee Street busy at California Road, Beardsley, Lexington, and Indiana Avenue, as well as Franklin Street, but I don't think any extra travel time will be needed through any of that either. If you're on Bristol Street, let's see. We got traffic shut down right now. Streeter Lane to Jeanwood Drive. Streeter to Jeanwood, that's in the westbound lanes. Eastbound appears to be getting through there. County Road 17, Sligo at Bristol. All directions of travel at 120. And then we have slowdowns at Beck, Middlebury, and at County Road 18. Anything in your path, 574-2595-953.
1: Now, from the Glass Doctor of Indiana Weather Center, here's your Storm Alert weather forecast.
2: Mostly sunny skies are expected today. We are looking at high temperatures getting up around 78 later this afternoon. Winds will stay pretty light. Very quiet day. As we head into tonight, clear skies this evening, increasing clouds overnight, so we become mostly cloudy. Lows drop down to 62. And then for Tuesday, mostly cloudy with chances of showers and thunderstorms. High temperatures up around 85. I'm Chief Meteorologist Carrie Pujo.
0: Right now, it's clear outside and chilly, 50 degrees. Might want to grab a jacket on your way out the door here at the MNC Studios. 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
2: 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The cartels were caught spying on U.S. soil, and then we killed them. I'll tell you the story Monday, 3 to 6 on MNC.
3: 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Now the local news watch continues. A Decatur man was flown to a South Bend hospital after a motorcycle crash in Cass County. The sheriff's office says the 59-year-old rider lost control of his motorcycle while traveling west on M60 west of Oak Grove Road near Cassopolis. Happened around 7:15 Saturday morning. He was taken to the Central Cass Fire Department, then airlifted to Memorial Hospital. Investigators say it's not known whether he was wearing a helmet. Well, Kosciuszko County's flock camera system is being shut down after the county council voted to withhold funding last week. The prosecutor has now ordered law enforcement to stop routine searches and live tracking through the license plate reader system. Agencies have 7 days to preserve evidence connected to open cases. Local access is set to end after this coming Friday. The order also calls for the cameras to be removed and securely stored. Justice under scrutiny this morning after pleading guilty to 5 counts of possession of child sex abuse material and 1 count of felony cocaine possession, Julia Wachner has evaded any time behind bars.
4: Instead, he's getting 6 years of probation. Wachner, a former Indianapolis teacher and composer, must also register as a sex offender and participate in several drug and child abuse prevention programs. Court documents state that Wachner used cryptocurrency to buy child sex abuse material on the dark web and also had a substantial quantity of cocaine inside his bedroom at the time of his arrest in Indianapolis last summer. Brian Ford, MNC News.
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5: MNC News Time, 6:15. Beef producers in the state of Indiana seeing a boost in sales during President Trump's 90-day suspension of tariffs on imported ground beef. The Hoosier State is home to nearly 20,000 beef producers, including RK Cattle Company in Danville. The owner of RK reports a 44% spike in sales after the tariff pause took effect, suspecting customers are turning away from grocery store meats. And six Nigerians are to face American justice now over romance scams that allegedly swindled millions of women here in the U.S.
6: The men were arrested in Cape Town, South Africa, and will now be handed over to the FBI. The Nigerian nationals are accused of being part of a criminal network known as Black Axe. It's alleged they targeted more than 100 American women, defrauding them of over $6 million through internet romance scams. Among the victims, pensioners and businesswomen reportedly targeted via sophisticated online relationships. The suspects will face wire fraud and money laundering charges once they arrive in the United States. Jonathan Savage, Fox News.
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5: All right, checking out the roads this morning. The bypass is good. The toll road, just fine. No problems there. Border to border. If you're on County Road 17, we have slowing in some of the usual spots, including at State Road 120, where there is a eastbound slowdown building right after the intersection with 17. 120 slow go from County Road 17 to County Road 19 right now. Again, that is the eastbound lanes. We'll keep watch on that and let you know if it gets worse. Back Drive, Middlebury Street, County Road 18, they're all slow go off of 17 currently. 17 good throughout the Goshen area. Speaking of Goshen, that's busy right now at Pike and 3rd in all four directions of travel, but the rest of the downtown area in Goshen is looking good. No problems on 33 from the south side of Elkhart all the way past Goshen down toward US 6. It's kind of a clear shot right now. If you're on Stairwell 13 north of Millersburg, we got some slowing there. That's in both directions of travel between College Avenue and County Road 38. Do prepare for a couple extra minutes travel time if you're using 13 this morning in that area. And anything in your path, you can text into us, 574-2595-953.
4: Now, from the Glass Doctor of Indiana Weather Center, here's your Storm Alert weather forecast.
7: Mostly sunny skies are expected today. We are looking at high temperatures getting up around 78 later this afternoon. Winds will stay pretty light. Very quiet day. As we head into tonight, clear skies this evening, increasing clouds overnight, so we become mostly cloudy. Lows drop down to 62. And then for Tuesday, mostly cloudy with chances of showers and thunderstorms. High temperatures up around 85. I'm Chief Meteorologist Carrie Pujo.
5: And waking up to clear skies, very chilly conditions. Temperature is 50 degrees right now outside the MNC studio. A jacket may be in order. You won't need it all day long. We are reaching 75 later on and got lots of sunshine, as Carrie had said. 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Coming up next, the future of AM radio hanging in the balance on Capitol Hill this week. 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
11: Hey man, Casey Hendrickson here. I know you're used to me kind of being animated and amped up during these live endorsements, but I actually just want to sit down and talk to you about something. As you get older, it's much more difficult to feel like yourself, to have the energy to get through the day. 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
5: 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MNC News Time now, 6:21. Happy Monday. I hope you had a good weekend. We are set to be a little bit chilly this morning. Right now, we're hovering right around 50 degrees, but things will warm up this afternoon. The high is 75. By the way, today is the only completely dry day in the forecast. We have chances for rain Tuesday, Wednesday, Thursday, Friday, and then on into the weekend. So we're going to replace the dry weather we've had for the past week or so with some wet weather coming up on and off style this week. Again, 50 degrees right now here at MNC. And back to the news watch we go as the U.S. House is set to vote this week on a bill requiring AM radio in new vehicles. Congressman Marlon Stutzman says he supports the measure, calling AM radio a national matter, that is, of national security.
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5: 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Coming up next, we'll bring you traffic, weather, and low gas prices. MNC News Time, 6:23.
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5: No crashes that'll take you by surprise this morning, but construction may if you don't drive Bristol's Division Street from time to time. It is shut down right now, northbound, from Kesko Drive to Vistula Street. Vistula's logo at the intersection with Division in the westbound lanes, and then eastbound there's a slowdown and a backup approaching Mottville Road. So that takes care of Bristol for you. We do have slowing at US 20, Stairwell 15 at the Big Castle truck stop in all four directions of travel right now. But the rest of 20, the bypass itself is doing okay throughout Elkhart and St. Joseph County. County Road 17, again, we're slow go all four directions at Stairwell 120, at Beck Drive, Middlebury Street, and at County Road 18 south of the bypass. Down towards Goshen, Pike and 3rd is busy this morning. But the rest of downtown Goshen looks good. We have no problems to report on US 33 throughout the Elkhart and Goshen area. Slowing is getting underway right now on Stairwell 23 southwest of South Bend. This at Mayflower Road. Construction is still a thing between there and North Liberty, so expect slowing from time to time. Starting to see brake lights right now westbound on State Road 2 just after Tulip Road, but US 20 is fine between the bypass and New Carlisle. No problems on the toll road. All of southwestern Michigan looks fairly quiet still. And anything in your path, 574-2595-953. Weather-wise, we're shooting for sunshine later on and a high of 75. This could be our only dry day all week long. Tuesday brings in chances for showers and thunderstorms, partly sunny otherwise, a high of 85. Not a washout for Wednesday either, but more rain is possible with a thunderstorm included. Mostly cloudy, high 79. Thursday, 40% chance for rain, partly sunny otherwise, high 77. A chance for showers even on Friday, otherwise sunshine, and a high of 75. So on and off, the rain will be. Currently, it's 50 degrees outside the 95.3 MNC studios.
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5: 6:27. Checking out Dow futures right now. They're down 134 points. The NASDAQ futures in the red, 533 and a quarter. S&P 500 futures down by 63 points.
16: I'm Lauren Simonetti, and this is the Fox Business Report.
17: The Federal Reserve meets this week, Tuesday and Wednesday, and will wrap up with a decision on whether to raise interest rates. The Consumer Price Index for August remained elevated at 3.4%. Economist Stephen Moore says it isn't an easy path for Fed Chair Kevin Warsh.
18: 3.5% inflation is too high. Really, let's not forget the Fed target is 2%. So this creates a tough decision for Kevin Warsh.
17: Earnings come out today from Dave and Buster's and Hames Celestial. Later this week, home builder Lennar and cruise giant Carnival report earnings. On Wednesday, retail sales numbers for August are released. There are updates on the housing market this week, jobless claims, and the conference board's leading economic indicators for August. That's your Fox Business Report. I'm Jenny Coselda, invested in you.
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21: 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I'm C.J. Miller, and this is Hoosier Ag Today News. With the Farm Bill stalled in the Senate, corn growers are heading back to Capitol Hill for what could be a critical push to get a new five-year Farm Bill across the finish line.
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21: That's Matt Frostick, a Michigan farmer and first vice president of the National Corn Growers Association. As lawmakers return this week from recess, he and other ag leaders will be meeting with senators, pressing for action, and warning that another delay for a new farm bill could reach far beyond the farm gate.
22: It's not just agriculture, it's food safety, it's national defense. It encompasses a lot of things, and this is just the first start to bringing an ag economy back into a robust position.
21: 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I'm C.J. Miller, Hoosier Ag Today, Indiana's farm network for 20 years.
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23: Gianna Gelosi, tech CEOs pounding the table, issuing brake checks on AI.
24: Anthropic CEO Dario Mode made waves this weekend speaking about AI's existential capabilities. Elon Musk posted in response a simple Dario is right. And then you have OpenAI Sam Altman. He says we welcome a federal framework that sets consistent safety requirements for frontier AI. Altman adding this morning that one major issue with the speed of development is one nation holding too much power over it.
23: Fox's Alexandria Hoff, President Trump went to Ireland, revealing plans to remove a 10% tariff on Irish whiskey.
25: Most European goods are under 15% tariffs as a result of a trade deal that the EU and the U.S. struck last year. The carve-out for Irish whiskey highlighting the overall positive nature of this visit, even though the president did make waves by saying he'd like to see Irish reunification.
23: Fox's Madeline Rivera, America's listening to Fox News.

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1: MNC News Time now, 6:32. Good Monday morning to you. Hope your weekend was good, and we're thanking you for tuning into us. I'm John Zimney in the MNC News Center. Michiana Mornings continues now with our top local stories. State regulators are investigating NIPSCO for the lengthy outages that took place in Northwest Indiana last month, something that Indiana Governor Mike Braun believes needs to be done.
2: Utilities is part of affordability. That goes not only for what you're paying for electricity, what you're paying to make sure it stays on and that you are prepared.
1: It's unclear what consequences NIPSCO could face, if any, if the Indiana Utility Regulatory Commission finds them at fault. Now checking crimes in courts. A South Bend man's been sentenced to federal prison for illegally possessing a firearm. 22-year-old Lewis Hampton received a 27-month sentence after he pled guilty to being a felon in possession of a gun. Authorities say South Bend police found a firearm with a large-capacity magazine during a traffic stop. Hampton had a prior felony conviction and was barred from having a firearm. A South Bend police chase ended with a crash involving an ambulance. Police say officers tried to stop the vehicle near Johnson and Bulla Streets late on Friday night, but the driver fled and then crashed into the ambulance about a minute later near Lincoln Way West and Diamond Avenue. The ambulance was taking a patient to the hospital. Now, fortunately, nobody inside was hurt. The suspect driver and a passenger suffered minor injuries, and the driver was later booked into the St. Joseph County Jail. And a Valparaiso man's been sentenced to probation after he pled guilty to making online threats against federal immigration agents.
3: 36-year-old Alexander Jakeway was sentenced Wednesday to 1 year of probation and 50 hours of community service. Federal prosecutors say Jakeway posted threats against ICE agents on social media in November of 2025, including calls to, quote, actually kill agents and, quote, shoot on sight. U.S. Attorney Adam Mildred says the First Amendment does not protect threats of violence against others, including federal agents. Heather Starr, MNC News.
1: 6:34 now, Michigan State Police have created a new online resource that's aimed at helping investigators solve cold cases.
4: The website features decades of unsolved homicide and missing person cases from across Michigan. The cases can be searched by State Police District, including three unsolved cases from the local area. One of those involves the disappearance of Janice K. Sanders from Niles. WSJM reports Michigan State Police are encouraging people to review the cases and submit information that could help investigators. Authorities say even a small detail could potentially provide a new lead in a long unsolved case. Victor Garcia, MNC News.
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1: On the approach to 6:36 on your early Monday morning, and the drive-in looking pretty good right now. A couple of pockets of slowing, including along State Road 2, both directions of travel between Tulip and Strawberry Road. A couple extra minutes travel time will be needed if you're traveling westbound. The eastbound slowdowns, not really too bad at all. We're good once again on US 20 between the bypass and the town of New Carlisle. The toll road's good throughout the entire state. Long distance drivers, no problems getting through northwestern Indiana right now if you're headed west toward Illinois. Downtown South Bend, busy. Sample Street at Chapin, Prairie, Maine, Michigan, Fellows. A northbound slowdown now forming on the approach to Monroe. We'll stay slow past Western and Wayne, and then in front of the Century Center. We're slow go right now, at least in the northbound lanes approaching LaSalle Avenue. Don't forget the Colfax Avenue Bridge, still closed in both directions of travel, so that LaSalle Avenue corridor and the Jefferson Street Bridge, those will be a little bit crowded. I'd say probably about an hour from now we'll be at our traffic peak, but you can get through right now without any extra travel time. Eddy Street's easy up and down the hill. If you're on McKinley in Mishawaka, slow at Hickory at Main. We're good by the railroad tracks. We're also good at Capitol Avenue. Southbound on Capitol, though, we do have a slight buildup of traffic on the approach to Jefferson. Extra minute or so may be needed through that. Lincoln Way slow go right now at Burkett and Beeger and at Capitol Avenue. Otherwise, Capitol is fine between the bypass and the toll road. And then once again, if you're driving through Elkhart, busiest street really is Napanee Street currently at Lexington, Indiana Avenue, Franklin Street at Mishawaka Road. And anything in your path, you can text into us at 574-2595-953.
5: Now, from the Glass Doctor of Indiana Weather Center, here's your Storm Alert weather forecast.
6: Mostly sunny skies are expected today. We are looking at high temperatures getting up around 78 later this afternoon. Winds will stay pretty light. Very quiet day. As we head into tonight, clear skies this evening, increasing clouds overnight, so we become mostly cloudy. Lows drop down to 62. And then for Tuesday, mostly cloudy with chances of showers and thunderstorms. High temperatures up around 85. I'm Chief Meteorologist Carrie Pujol.
1: Very chilly start to the morning. Might want to grab a jacket on your way out the door, but you won't need it all day. We're just at 50 degrees right now. 5-0 outside the 95.3 MNC studios. 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
1: 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Now the Newswatch continues. Indiana Senator Todd Young's calling for a pause in bombing Iran to focus on securing the country's nuclear material. He says the need is to prevent Iranian personnel from accessing the Pickaxe Mountain site, believed to house a significant nuclear facility. Young also highlighted the importance of rebuilding missile interceptors and intensifying the blockade. Well, President Trump is now doubling down on his promise to make good on a $5,000 dividend payment if Republicans prevail in the midterms.
10: In a Friday afternoon social media post, President Trump says when he says something, he means it. Adding the $5,000 dividend will happen because people deserve it. At this week's Republican midterm convention, the president announced a $5,000 dividend payment to every American adult if Republicans hold on to the House and Senate in November. Top Senate Democrat Chuck Schumer calls the plan a bribe to voters, and some Republicans have questioned the price tag, likely to top $1 trillion. President Trump says the dividends could be funded by tariffs and economic growth. At the White House, Jared Halpern, Fox News.
1: The wife of ex-Venezuelan President Nicolas Maduro wants to be let out of jail for health reasons.
11: Lawyers for Celia Flores asking a judge to allow her to leave a Brooklyn federal jail for a home within the Manhattan Federal Court District, where she and her husband, former Venezuelan President Nicolas Maduro, are set to stand trial next June. In court papers, her attorneys say the former Venezuelan First Lady is dealing with a heart condition that has only gotten worse while she's been in custody, arguing the 69-year-old deserves the opportunity to await her trial while on home confinement. Flores and Maduro have been held at the facility in New York since U.S. forces seized them from their Caracas home in early January. Both have pleaded not guilty to charges alleging they were part of a conspiracy to send cocaine into the U.S. Kristen Goodwin, Fox News.
1: 642, the contractor who renovated the Washington, D.C. reflecting pool is now admitting mistakes.
12: Atlantic Industrial Coatings is taking responsibility for the poor design and inferior work that caused the pool's new blue liner to peel and break loose. According to government documents seen by the New York Times, not enough primer being sprayed and combining two chemicals that are incompatible were just two of the problems. This revelation sinks President Trump's theory that the reflecting pool was vandalized. Atlantic Industrial has not commented on this new information, but they are repairing their shoddy work. Jane Fergus, Fox News.
1: And music superstar Pink not pulling any punches in her response to Macklemore's Free Palestine chant when he opened for Ed Sheeran last week.
13: She said her reposts contained words that she had not written and ones that she would not have necessarily chosen. She also appeared to hit a defiant tone, writing that she wouldn't reduce the Middle East conflict to a slogan or say something to simply win back followers. Pink condemned Hamas as a terrorist organization and said Palestinians deserve, quote, a future that honors their humanity and aspirations. She also suggested she should be able to express concern for Palestinians while also speaking out against anti-Semitism. Last Sunday, Pink reposted a video from Jewish advocacy group Stop Anti-Semitism, which called for rapper Macklemore to be removed as an opening act from Ed Sheeran's tour after he wore a Palestinian keffiyeh scarf while accusing Israel of committing genocide in Gaza.
1: That's Fox's CB Cotton reporting. Raise your glass to Pink. All right, coming up in 2 minutes, a check of your top trending stories. We'll also explore the five-day forecast for the week ahead. 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
5: MNC News time now, 6:45. The CDC's officially declared the cyclospora outbreak linked to tainted lettuce over. Well, this is largely because the supplier, Taylor Farm, stopped distributing the tainted lettuce, and the cases of cyclosporiasis have drastically dropped. This after a toll of 13,000 cases, 2 deaths, and almost 600 hospitalizations across 21 states. And an incredible story of survival. A teenager rescued from the Bering Sea in Alaska.
6: More than 2 days in the freezing Bering Sea. A 15-year-old Alaska boy is lucky to be alive. His 18-foot fishing boat capsized near St. Lawrence Island. The teen, his older brother and cousin, climbed onto the overturned boat, but the brother became tangled in a fishing line and died underneath the vessel. The cousin then slipped into the water and died. The teen was all alone, clinging to the hull of the boat in freezing waters. That's when a Coast Guard aircraft spotted him, directing a nearby fishing vessel to his location. The crew pulled him aboard. The boy was suffering from hypothermia, but against all odds, he survived. Roxanne Evans, Fox News.
5: 6:46.
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5: First and foremost, the bypass, the toll road, they're A-OK this morning, no matter where you are. We do have a little bit of slowing happening, US 20, Stairwell 15 at the Big Castle truck stop. But speaking of construction, a little bit of slowing also on 31. This is south of the bypass near Kern Road. You won't need any extra travel time, at least not yet getting through that. We're good in all of southwestern Michigan, albeit we do have a couple of slow spots on US 12. At Gumwood Road, and then also along the way to Fur Road. Again, no extra travel time needed for any of that. 12 good all the way past White Pigeon. At this point, we may have slowing later this morning between Mottville and White Pigeon. That seems to be the case these days, but right now you're good to go. Elkhart County, everything looks normal. Let's check out construction around South Bend in the area with Tommy Lee.
7: There is milling and paving work on Western Avenue between Walnut and Arnold Streets. Western is still open, but expect delays. A stretch of Cleveland Avenue is closed in South Bend along the 500 block for water tap work. Detour with Lincoln Way West, Blaine and LaPorte. And US 30 in Marshall County still has a traffic pattern change while NDOT crews work on the stretch between Oak and the Plymouth Goshen Trail. There will also be a ramp closure at State Road 17. If you see a crash or a backup, call us or text us at 574-2595-953.
4: Now, from the Glass Doctor of Indiana Weather Center, here's your Storm Alert weather forecast.
8: Mostly sunny skies are expected today. We are looking at high temperatures getting up around 78 later this afternoon. Winds will stay pretty light. Very quiet day. As we head into tonight, clear skies this evening, increasing clouds overnight, so we become mostly cloudy. Lows drop down to 62. And then for Tuesday, mostly cloudy with chances of showers and thunderstorms. High temperatures up around 85. I'm Chief Meteorologist Carrie Pujol.
5: Clear skies out, and man, it's chilly. Just 50 degrees right now. Might want to grab a jacket on your way out the door here outside the MNC studios. It is, again, chilly, chilly this morning. 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The first Sunday of the NFL regular season might already be telling us what to expect in the postseason.
9: What could be a preview of the AFC Championship game might have already been the game of the year. 9 lead changes between the Buffalo Bills and Houston Texans, with the last one coming with just over a minute and a half to play, giving the Bills the 36-34 win. Over in the NFC, we also had a matchup of two teams that both made the playoffs last season, and the Chicago Bears looked like a safe bet to be back, putting up 59 points in the Carolina Panthers. As for the biggest surprise of the day, it's a toss-up. On one hand, you had the Minnesota Vikings scoring 29 unanswered points to come back and beat the Green Bay Packers. And on the other hand was the Arizona Cardinals, who won only 3 games last year, knocking off an LA Chargers team that made the playoffs. Greg Thompson, Fox News.
5: The FIBA World Basketball Championship was yesterday, and guess what? The U.S. beat Team France. And with more sports now, here's Victor Garcia.
10: 16 former University of Michigan hockey players are suing the school over alleged sexual hazing and abuse dating back decades. The lawsuit claims coaches and staff knew about hazing that included forced genital shaving, excessive drinking, and other abuse. The university calls the allegations disturbing, but denies responsibility, saying hazing violated school policy. Former coach Red Berenson, who was named in the lawsuit, declined to comment. The Indiana Fever are back at practice after taking a few days off, albeit without Caitlin Clark and Aaliyah Boston. Both are with Team USA at the World Cup. Lexi Hull on the need for the break.
11: A reset mentally, a reset physically, and we know we have 9 practices to just really lock in for the end of the season and work on things that we need to work on. So I think it was very necessary. Everyone kind of got out of town, did their own thing, and great to come back together.
10: The Fever are in the playoffs, but are hoping to secure home court for their first round series. They have Toronto to resume the WNBA season on Friday. And Indiana Pacers general manager Chad Buchanan on whether he thinks the team can make a playoff run this year.
12: I do. I mean, I think when this team is healthy, the core of it has shown that it can compete at the very highest level. And we have to have good health, you know, starting with Tyrese. Obviously, that's a huge, huge factor in our season. And we're, you know, adding in a couple new players.
10: One of those new players is Ivica Zubac from the LA Clippers. The Pacers are going through player-organized workouts right now. He says they begin to ramp things up soon in preparing for the NBA season. That's your sports. Victor Garcia, MNC News.
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5: MNC News Time, 6:54. It's time to check out Impress Jewelry Creations, creating beautiful pieces for the moments that'll last a lifetime. It's also time for the good news of the day. The Indianapolis Colts honored members of Indiana Task Force 1 during yesterday's home opener at Lucas Oil Stadium. Members of the task force deployed to Ground Zero following the September 11th attacks. Two young men with Down syndrome from Indiana appeared on a giant video screen in Times Square over the weekend. Tony Butler from Kendallville and Henry Ali of Fort Wayne were featured in the National Down Syndrome Society's annual Times Square presentation. The hour-long video included more than 500 photos of people with Down syndrome from all 50 states and 12 countries. Tony also attended the New York City Buddy Walk, saw the Statue of Liberty, and he went to a Yankees game. Well, a move to honor the late Dolly Parton in a major way is making a lot of progress.
17: In a 6-0 vote, the Metropolitan Nashville Airport Authority voted unanimously to start the process of changing the airport's name in honor of late country music icon Dolly Parton. The big change would make her the first woman whose name would grace one of America's busiest airports. And this move has a ton of support, considering the deep ties Parton has to her home state of Tennessee. Both the governor and Nashville International Airport announced an effort to name the airport in Parton's honor. There's also a petition that has more than 155,000 verified signatures calling for the airport to be renamed Dolly Parton International Airport.
5: And that's Fox's Christina Coleman reporting. Coming up next, traffic, weather, and the Sean Hannity Morning Minute. MNC News Time, 6:55.
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5: All right, first the closures. Bristol's State Road 15 or Division Street closed. Kesko Drive northbound to Vistula. Vistula slow go, by the way, at that intersection. Also at Motville Road in the eastbound lanes. Another closure, this one in South Bend. It's the Colfax Avenue Bridge. If you're not used to it, it is shut down. Both directions of travel. Take either the Jefferson Bridge or the LaSalle Avenue Bridge instead. And then a portion of 331 is shut down. This is on the stretch east of Bremen from U.S. 6 to 2B Road. Let's check out more construction around South Bend in the area. 95.3 MNC's Tommy Lee.
7: We have restrictions in the 200 block of South Illinois Street for a water leak. Detour with West Jefferson or South Wellington. Walnut is closed near the intersection with Ewing for a sewer extension. Detour with Ewing, Morris, and Donald. If you see a crash or backup, call us or text us at 574-2595. 95.3.
5: Sunny and 75 later, but currently it's clear and chilly. 50 degrees outside the 95.3 MNC studios.
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20: Let me address this issue of Donald Trump and the $5,000. 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
1: A message to Ukraine. I'm Dave Anthony, Fox News. As diesel hits a new record high price this morning, $6.23 per gallon, President Trump is urging Ukraine's president to stop attacking diesel fuel facilities in the war against Russia.
2: This isn't done by the Middle East. This is done by what's happening with Russia and Ukraine. There are plenty of other targets. Don't hit diesel fuel, because that's hurting the world.
1: Now, that's the president before leaving Ireland, and this is after Russia attacked Ukraine's train service.
22: Ukraine's railway operator believes the diplomatic train may well have been the intended target. A Russian drone hit a passenger service near the Polish border. Just minutes earlier, a train passed through carrying one-time British Prime Minister Boris Johnson, ex-CIA Director David Petraeus, and other notable figures. Their train left ahead of schedule in response to Russian threats. General Petraeus called the incident terrifying.
1: That's Fox's Jonathan Savage. Back to fuel prices. Oil up another 2%+ today. AAA's national average for regular gas up 16 cents since last Monday. It's $4.31 a gallon. As a meeting Iran was supposed to have today with Oman about the Strait of Hormuz was postponed, while the Iran-backed Houthi rebels continue to disrupt oil shipping in the Red Sea and damaging a pipeline in Saudi Arabia. There's a new push among leaders in artificial technology to put more limits on AI, warning it could get out of control, led by Anthropic CEO Dario Amodei, who tells CBS Sunday Morning,
23: "What we're building is essentially intelligence. When something's very powerful, then of course it can be used well, and it can also be used for ill."
24: While fellow tech giants Sam Altman and Elon Musk say they agree with Amodei, President Trump on Sunday said his goal is to stay ahead of China because, in his words,

0: City. Fans will also meet with local law enforcement in Kansas City, Missouri, to tout cooperation with his White House anti-fraud task force. The White House credits the task force with stopping more than $50 billion in fraudulent payments. Missouri's congressional map remains in some doubt following a pair of emergency filings at the U.S. Supreme Court from state Republicans trying to overturn lower court rulings blocking more GOP-friendly districts. At the White House, Jared Halpern, Fox News.
1: On Wall Street, that concern about AI is weighing on tech stocks. NASDAQ futures down well over 400 points ahead of this week's trading. And that also could weigh on the market. The Fed's decision this week, the Federal Reserve, is considering an interest rate hike on Wednesday. On Sunday Night Football.
2: Dart to the end zone, Likely, 2 feet down. Giants.
1: Jackson Dart threw two of his three TD passes to Isaiah Likely, leading the New York Giants past the Dallas Cowboys 28-20 on NBC. Earlier, Detroit beat New Orleans in overtime. The Chicago Bears beat Carolina 59-37. It's the highest scoring week one game in NFL history. The NASCAR Cup playoff race went to overtime at Gateway in Illinois.
3: It's been 23 years since the last time an American man won a tennis Grand Slam singles title. Andy Roddick at the 2003 U.S. Open. That was less than a year after Ben Shelton was born. And Sunday, the Florida native was in the U.S. Open final himself, taking on top-seeded Alexander Zverev. And while Shelton had the crowd behind him, Zverev took each of the first two sets and went on to win it in four, meaning the U.S. and Shelton will have to keep waiting.
1: That's Fox's Greg Thompson on the U.S. Open men's final. I'm Dave Anthony, and this is Fox News.
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5: At 7:05, good Monday morning to you. I'm John Zimney in the MNC News Center. It is September the 14th, 2026. Off to a good start here as our news continues now with our top local stories on Michiana Mornings. A man accused of killing a family member's attacker last year appeared at Elkhart County Circuit Court for a trial status conference.
6: 35-year-old Nicholas Stanley of Elkhart is charged with murdering Alan Cogswell at the Daylight Inn in June 2025. The court scheduled a hearing Tuesday on several motions, including a state request, an in-camera hearing, and a psychologist witness issue. The Goshen News says Stanley is related to a victim in a sexual offense case of Cogswell's. Alyssa Foster, MNC News.
5: A 20-year-old man died after a shooting in Benton Township. Police were called around 7:30 on Friday night to Blossom Lane and Concord Avenue at the Blossom Acres housing complex. Their officers found the victim with a gunshot wound. They took him to Corowa Health, where he later died. They're asking for anybody with information to call Benton Township Police or Michiana Crime Stoppers. And a multi-agency fentanyl traffic investigation led to a drug bust and an arrest at a Mishawaka apartment on Village Drive. This happened late last week. Officers serving a siege warrant see suspected fentanyl, several firearms, ammo, drug packaging materials, and a large amount of cash. Authorities have not yet released the suspect's identification or the formal charges that they're facing.
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5: All right, like it or not, rush hour number one is here. Hope you're ready for it. If you're on Sample Street, we have an eastbound slowdown. Traffic crawling starting at Franklin Street that lasts at least through Main Street. Michigan Street, Fellow Street off of Sample, equally busy right now. We have a northbound slowdown on the approach to Monroe. We stay busy past the Western and Wayne Avenue corridors. And then we're busy once again at the LaSalle Avenue corridor, where it's starting to fill in all directions at every intersection between MLK and Chapin and Maryland. So traffic is hitting hard now in downtown South Bend. Bypass is good. The toll road good. Let's check out Mishawaka. We're good on Jefferson. McKinley busy at Main Street, but really that's about it. The downtown area, slow go Lincoln Way at Church and at Main and at Cedar Street. Capitol Avenue, your busiest intersection, is the one at Jefferson. We got a slowdown southbound on the approach to that intersection. Then I'd say in second place, not that it's a contest, is the intersection at Capitol and Lincoln Way. Lincoln Way is good throughout Osceola and Elkhart. Fairly easy right now on Napa and East Street. Looks like we had a busier start to the 6 o'clock hour than the 7 o'clock hour. And in Elkhart County, County Road 17, slow go all four directions of travel at State Road 120 and both north and southbound at Beck, Middlebury Street, and County Road 18. Anything in your path, 574-2595-953. 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
4: Now, from the Glass Doctor of Indiana Weather Center, here's your Storm Alert weather forecast.
7: Mostly sunny skies are expected today. We are looking at high temperatures.

0: temperatures getting up around 78 later this afternoon. Winds will stay pretty light. Very quiet day. As we head into tonight, clear skies this evening, increasing clouds overnight, so we become mostly cloudy. Lows drop down to 62. And then for Tuesday, mostly cloudy with chances of showers and thunderstorms. High temperatures up around 85. I'm Chief Meteorologist Carrie Pujol.
1: Out the door at 49 degrees. When's the last time we had a 49 degree temperature? Maybe early May, maybe April, maybe March. I don't know. 49 degrees right now. Grab a jacket on your way out. 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
5: 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The cartels were caught spying on U.S. soil, and then we killed them. I'll tell you the story Monday, 3 to 6 on MNC.
1: 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A Mishawaka man in his 20s has life-threatening injuries after a motorcycle crash on North Main Street. Police say the man was traveling aggressively on Friday when his bike collided with the vehicle turning into Princess City Plaza. The 83-year-old woman driving the car wasn't hurt. St. Joseph County Fact Team still investigating factors that led to that crash. Kosciuszko County Council has approved 3 motions to withhold funding for flock cameras and other surveillance technology.
6: Hundreds of people filled the courthouse late last week for the county's budget meeting, with many raising concerns about privacy and possible misuse of license plate reader cameras. The council does not have the authority to remove the cameras or cancel existing contracts. That power rests with county commissioners. The approved motions also restrict funding for Axon Justice and certain future surveillance equipment, including drones, gunshot detection systems, and new cameras. Victor Garcia, MNC News.
1: And the Kosciuszko County prosecutor has also ordered the cameras to be removed and securely stored by the end of this week. Meantime, as they're doing that, Indiana State Police want nearly $30 million for surveillance.
7: Indiana State Police applied for federal money for vehicles, covert cameras, drones, and cell phone location technology. The equipment could support drug and human trafficking investigations, along with immigration enforcement. ISP says the grant would require no new employees or state matching money. The federal application remains pending. Heather Starr, MNC News.
1: 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And also check out that 5-day forecast for the work week ahead. It's going to be a wet one. 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
1: 714. Hey, when someone you care about is living with joint pain, it really doesn't just affect them. It also affects you because you see them struggle with the stairs, see them sitting out the things that they used to love. Maybe you've even heard them say, I guess this is just something I have to live with. And sometimes it's just downright annoying because they're complaining all the time. 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As a matter of fact, yesterday I was out shopping. 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And he's like, what do I need to do to get started at QC Kinetics? 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Can they treat my hand? And I said, the top of your head to the bottom of your feet, that's what they treat. That, you know, your body's their landscape. 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
1: 7:15 now, police have arrested a man who's accused of shooting a bow and arrow at a teenage girl in Greenwood, Indiana, hitting her in the leg and causing injuries that required surgery. His name's Seth Vogel, and he faces a level 5 felony charge of criminal recklessness with a deadly weapon. The woman told police that Vogel got the bow from a bed of a nearby pickup truck and then pointed at her board before firing it. And a California football mom is accused of stealing more than $400,000 from a high school football nonprofit, allegedly using the money to pay her personal mortgage and credit card bills.
12: 56-year-old Julie Hanway Molina, former treasurer for the Wolverines Football Club, is charged with 4 counts of federal wire fraud. Prosecutors allege the trusted football mom used her position to siphon $411,000 from the organization between 2023 and 2025 while sending fellow board members false financial reports to conceal the scheme. The FBI arrested Molina at her Aliso Viejo home, where investigators say she had been living a seemingly picture-perfect life of football games, beach trips, and family vacations. If convicted, she faces up to 20 years in federal prison on each count. Ted Lindner, Fox News.
1: 716.
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1: Starting with another construction update from 95.3 MNC's Tommy Lee.
14: College is closed at an address in the 900 block for sewer work. You'll detour with California, North Brookfield, and Lincoln Way West. Florence Avenue's closed at an address in the 1800 block where crews are retiring a water service line. Detour with Brookfield, Linden, and College. And watch for an eastbound lane closure on East Washington from Twickenham to Esther. If you see a crash or a backup, call us or a text is best at 574-2595-953.
1: And if you're in southwestern Michigan, I may have jinxed you. Last hour is, complimenting how quiet it is in southwestern Michigan. And now we got slowing all over the place along US 12 at Redbud Trail. And then east of there, US 12 Sligo in the eastbound lanes. This is right after the interchange with M60. So we're talking right around Ironwood Drive to Gumwood Road. Stays slow eastbound Gumwood all the way to Fur. You're going to need a few extra minutes travel time to get through that stretch of 12 there. Again, from M60 to Fur Road in the eastbound lanes. Seeing nothing but brake lights right now. 12 is good after that until you get to Mottville. And now we got the slowing happening between Mottville and White Pigeon on the Indiana side of things. Downtown South Bend, traffic busy this morning. Eastbound Sample Street from Franklin to Fellows. Northbound slowdown. Michigan Street continues on the approach to Monroe. Stays slow past Western and Wayne. And at the Century Center, the LaSalle Avenue corridor is packed in right now in every direction possible. And in Mishawaka, traffic building on Lincoln Way at Main Church. Cedar. Slowdowns right now at Capitol Avenue as well. Capitol also busy off of McKinley and Jefferson. Anything in your path, 574-2595-953. 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When it happens, hire Hensley.
13: Now, from the Glass Doctor of Indiana Weather Center, here's your Storm Alert weather forecast.
0: Mostly sunny skies are expected today. We are looking at high temperatures getting up around 78 later this afternoon. Winds will stay pretty light. Very quiet day. As we head into tonight, clear skies this evening, increasing clouds overnight, so we become mostly cloudy. Lows drop down to 62. And then for Tuesday, mostly cloudy with chances of showers and thunderstorms. High temperatures up around 85. I'm Chief Meteorologist Carrie Pujo.
1: Clear skies right now. Jacket in order. Temperature just 49 degrees outside the 95.3 MNC studios. 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
13: Michiana Mornings with John Zimney and Laura Smith.
1: Laura has the day off, but I'm here for you. MNC News Time now, 7:22. And again, a very chilly start to our Monday morning. This feels about as fall-like as you can get before the actual season of fall hits. Temperature right now, just 49 degrees. Kids putting out to the bus stop might need a jacket. Same goes with you. If you don't like the cold, you're definitely going to feel it the moment you step outside today. Currently clear skies overhead, too, here at the MNC studios. And back to the Newswatch we go. AM radio is still an important part of not only America, but our national security. So says 3rd District Congressman Marlon Stutzman. He says during natural disasters, people need a reliable way to get critical information, and AM radio can provide it.
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1: 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And now we'll look ahead at news that will be happening throughout the week.
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17: Monday, it's the first Monday night football game of the NFL season. The Broncos take on the Chiefs. The 78th Primetime Emmys are on, with actress Mariska Hargitay on hosting duty. It's also the 70th General Conference of the International Atomic Energy Agency in Vienna. Tuesday, Starbucks is launching limited edition merchandise. It's inspired by It's the Great Pumpkin, Charlie Brown. Or head over to McDonald's, which is launching its One Piece X SpongeBob Happy Meal. Wednesday, we'll get a Federal Reserve interest rate decision, followed by a press conference from Fed Chair Kevin Warsh. Offer some real-life movie action. Fast and Furious Hollywood Drift roller coaster opens at Universal Studios Hollywood. Thursday, it's Constitution Day, held yearly to commemorate the signing of the U.S. Constitution. Thursday night football, we got the Detroit Lions playing the Buffalo Bills. Friday, it's the extended deadline for New York City homeowners to file an exemption to the pied-à-terre tax. And that's a look at your week ahead. I'm Tom Graham, Fox News.
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3: Rush hour number one continues, and the slowest spot on the map right now is not in South Bend. It's not in Mishawaka. It's in southwestern Michigan. We got slowdowns right now on US 12 from M60 all the way past Fur Road. It's in the eastbound lanes, and especially watch in that area near Gumwood Road to Fur. That's where the slowest spots are. Forecast calling for bright sunshine today, warming up to 75 later on. And today is the only dry day, completely dry day in the forecast. Tuesday, Wednesday, Thursday, Friday, we had chances for showers on and off style throughout. Highs will range right around 75 to 79 degrees throughout the week, other than tomorrow when we reach somewhere near 87. So tomorrow's going to be warm and humid, but then back down to the 70s for the rest of the week with those on and off chances of rain. Currently, we're starting out with clear skies overhead and a chilly 49 degrees outside the MNC studios.
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4: In South Bend, the Phillips 66 on Lincoln Way East is 345. Same deal at the Goshen Phillips 66 on Lincoln Way East, still 345. In Granger, the BP at 23 and Fur, 359. It's 339 at Costco. In Plymouth, you'll pay 345 a gallon at the Murphy USA on North Oak Road. And in Niles, 425 at the Phillips 66 on South 11th. 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
3: 728, Dow futures set. Lagging right now, down 95 points. The NASDAQ down big time, 448. S&P 500 futures also in the red by 46. 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
6: Stock futures are losing ground. Crude oil prices are higher. Saudi Arabia shut down a key pipeline after it was attacked by drones. Brent crude has topped $107 a barrel. U.S. oil West Texas Intermediate is at $102. Tech stocks are under pressure after leaders of the three biggest artificial intelligence companies, Anthropic CEO Dario Amodei, Sam Altman of OpenAI, and Tesla's Elon Musk, are calling for the development of AI to be slowed, and Sam Altman says OpenAI is putting off its stock launch. Amazon shares are down 1%. Amazon says it notified the leadership of 21 Air on Sunday. It's pausing operations with the airline. The Amazon Prime cargo flight that crashed in Miami, killing five people, was operated by 21 Air. That's your Fox Business Report. I'm Jenny Coselda. Invested in you.
7: We've got an active week shaping up here across the Hoosier State. I'm Chief Meteorologist Ryan Martin with Hoosier Ag Today's Indiana Farm Forecast. Overnight, we started to see scattered showers and thunderstorms breaking out in parts of the state, about 30% coverage. This is with a warm front that's trying to lift north and come through. Most of the action this week is going to be focused a little bit farther north and west, at least in terms of the main bodies of low pressure. That doesn't mean we miss out. That just means we have a more streaky kind of action. So we're starting the week week here with a warmer and more humid setup for this afternoon and into tonight. And then we move into tomorrow, Wednesday, showers and thunderstorms to the front sagging through, maybe more in the northern part of the state than the south. Thursday, Friday, we get it into southern Indiana. This coming weekend, Saturday the 19th, everybody gets waylaid with rain and thunderstorms. Sunday, we start to cool off, and next week, we're dry beginning to end. So, hit and miss action on harvest this week. Everybody's at it next week. I'm Ryan Martin.
3: Chilly start for us this morning, which is 49 degrees currently. Ebbets News Time, 7:30.
8: Fox News. Therese Crowley. President Trump returns from his Irish golf and diplomacy trip with a gift of Irish whiskey, tariff-free, dropping the U.S. tariff. But back in the USA, he's got something to do about the price of diesel. It's shot up to $6.23 a gallon, 33 cents from a week ago, says AAA. Calling on Ukraine's President Zelensky to pause strikes on Russian diesel refineries.
9: A lot of the diesel comes, and that's the one where there's a big up. It comes from Russia. And the Russia plants are being hit by Ukraine.
8: But oil supplies also at risk from Houthi rebels hitting a Saudi oil pipeline. In a meeting between Iran's oil neighbors on shipping through the Strait of Hormuz has been called off. Travel Pirates finds domestic vacation demand jumped over 34%. Spots like Las Vegas, D.C. and national parks trumping international travel. 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
3: 7:32 now, and good Monday to you. I'm John Simney in the MNC News Center. Michiana Mornings continues now with more of our top local stories. State regulators have confirmed they will investigate NIPSCO. This after Indiana Governor Mike Braun made the push after last month's storms that left hundreds of thousands of people in northwestern Indiana in the dark for weeks.
10: We're doing one, so we'll find out if there had been, for what they had in bills, it's supposed to maintain right-of-ways to see if it was done to where some of that could have been prevented, whether they were up to date on it.
3: Indiana Utility Regulatory Chairman Anthony Swinger says there were more than 370,000 customers who lost juice in northwestern Indiana during the height of the storms back on August 11th. Meantime, high electric bills are fueling more scrutiny of utility executive pay.
11: CenterPoint Energy reported more than $1 billion in company-wide profit in 2025 and about $12 million in total compensation for its parent company CEO. Citizens Action Coalition Program Director Ben Enskeep wants closer scrutiny of executive salaries as electric bills continue to rise.
12: At the end of the day, ratepayers are paying those costs. So I think at a time when we're facing an affordability crisis across Indiana, those types of costs need to be further scrutinized.
11: The financial figures cover CenterPoint's multi-state business, not just Indiana. CenterPoint says its executive pay programs help attract qualified leaders and reward financial performance, safety, and customer service.
3: That's Joe Ullery reporting. MNC News Time now, 7:33. Checking crimes in courts today, a South Bend man has been convicted in U.S. District Court in South Bend of illegally possessing a firearm. A jury found 41-year-old Redonde Smith guilty last week after a two-day trial. His sentencing is set for January 20th. The case was investigated by federal agents with help from South Bend Police and the St. Joseph County Prosecutor. Now checking political news. Indiana Senator Jim Banks is doubling down on immigration.
13: Banks defended mass deportations and promoted his proposed Delilah's Law, which would require commercial driver's license applicants to take tests in English. He also pointed to federal flood aid and bipartisan cooperation with Gary Mayor Eddie Melton. Banks says FEMA aid now needs to reach Indiana families affected by August flooding. Brian Ford, MNC News.
3: 7:34, the Postal Service is studying whether to permanently discontinue operations at the former Orchard Mall Post Office in Benton Township.
14: That post office closed after the mall shut down, with USPS citing building problems that raised health and safety concerns for workers. Township residents currently must use the Benton Harbor Post Office for service. USPS has mailed surveys to residents as part of its review. They can be returned by mail or dropped off at the Benton Harbor Post Office by October 15th. Heather Starr, MNC News.
3: From the health news file this morning, paying big to get small. A new study finds many Americans are willing to make major financial sacrifices in order to lose weight.
15: Trimmy surveyed more than 1,000 people and found 59% would consider going into debt to afford weight loss medication. Dining out was the top expense people would cut, while 80% of current GLP-1 users said they'd pay for treatment for the rest of their lives to maintain their weight loss. The study found people would spend an average of $134 a month to lower a health risk. Victor Garcia, MNC News.
3: MNC News Time 7:36.
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3: Once again, US 12 is a focus of slowdowns this morning. If you're traveling eastbound, starting at Gumwood Road right now, we have brake lights, and they continue all the way east of the intersection with Fur Road, almost all the way to Brush Road. So you'll need a few extra minutes getting through there. I'm seeing traffic beginning to crawl on that stretch there, O 12. Once again, between Gumwood and, we'll just say, Brush Road at this point, because the slowdowns are becoming more expansive. And then let's go down to downtown South Bend, where Sample Street eastbound now backed up all the way to Chapin and Prairie. So we got slowdowns, crawling traffic from Chapin and Prairie all the way to Main Street. They're on eastbound Sample. Equally busy, the Western and Wayne Avenue corridors, the LaSalle Avenue corridors filled in every direction. It's been that way for about 20 minutes now. And if you're up or down the hill on Eddy Street, that's now becoming congested, especially headed southbound. If you're trying to hit LaSalle, you're backed up to Cedar Street currently. We're busy on Jefferson. We're busy on McKinley. In Mishawaka, slow go at Main Street off of McKinley. And now in front of the middle school, we're just starting to see some traffic starting to hit heavy there. If you're in downtown Mishawaka, Lincoln Way, slow go at the following intersections: Main, Church, Cedar, in front of the high school, Burkett, Beeger, Capitol Avenue. Lincoln Way also slow go throughout the Twin Branch area in either direction of travel between Ray and Elder Streets. Anything in your path, you can text into us at 574-2595-953. 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When it happens, hire Hensley.
2: Now, from the Glass Doctor of Indiana Weather Center, here's your Storm Alert weather forecast.
16: Mostly sunny skies are expected today. We are looking at high temperatures getting up around 78 later this afternoon. Winds will stay pretty light. Very quiet day. As we head into tonight, clear skies this evening, increasing clouds overnight, so we become mostly cloudy. Lows drop down to 62. And then for Tuesday, mostly cloudy with chances of showers and thunderstorms. High temperatures up around 85. I'm Chief Meteorologist Carrie Pujo.
3: Chilly out right now with sunshine. It's not working, though. It's very cold. 49 degrees outside the 95.3 MNC studios. 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
1: 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Saudi Arabia has shut down a key oil pipeline and placed the blame on a drone attack from Iraq.
2: Concerns growing over potential disruptions to the global oil supply after Saudi Arabia shut down a key oil pipeline following a drone attack launched from Iraq. The nearly 750-mile east-west pipeline was helping the Saudis bypass the heretofore blocked Strait of Hormuz. Saudi Arabia says it won't retaliate, at least for now, following a request from Iraq's prime minister. President Trump, meantime, claims Iran was probably behind it. This comes as Houthi militants make advances in Yemen, where they apparently captured an island in the middle of the vital Bab el-Mandeb Strait.
1: And that's Fox's Kevin Cork reporting. Meantime, European troops are facing warnings from Russia if they interfere with the war.
3: Russian President Vladimir Putin out with a new warning to the West. He says sending European troops into Ukraine would amount to a direct conflict with Russia. This after some European leaders backed a potential peacekeeping force. It's a prospect Moscow has repeatedly described as unacceptable. Putin is also denying Russia poses any threat to Europe. The warning comes amid continued strikes between Russia and Ukraine.
1: That's Fox's Claudia Cowan reporting. The Trump administration here at home is demanding several states now save their 2024 election records.
4: The Justice Department sent letters to 29 states and the District of Columbia telling officials not to destroy their records from the 2024 presidential election. The administration seeks to gain access to voter registration information. The letters come as the DOJ continues to raise concerns about the potential for voter fraud. Some election officials are raising concerns of their own, saying the request conflicts with state privacy laws. Critics are also expressing worry the administration will use the sensitive data for other purposes, such as searching for potential non-U.S. citizens. Tom Graham, Fox News.
1: And there's a call to action by major technology CEOs to slow the development of artificial intelligence.
3: The head of an AI giant is calling for a slowdown in the race to develop artificial intelligence. Anthropic's CEO warns people could lose control of AI and the technology could be misused to cause harm. He's urging AI companies to impose new guardrails. Tech executives Sam Altman and Elon Musk posted messages agreeing. The call to action comes after an Anthropic researcher resigned over safety concerns.
1: Representative Ana Paulina Luna of Florida has actually called on Congress now to convene a special session all about AI and what the future could look like. Coming up in 2 minutes, we'll check out top trending stories, the five-day forecast, plus a crash on State Road 23 near South Bend. We'll tell you exactly where up next in our traffic report. MNC News Time is 7:43.
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7: Hey, man, Casey Hendrickson here. I know you're used to me kind of being animated and amped up during these live endorsements, but I actually just want to sit down and talk to you about something. As you get older, it's much more difficult to feel like yourself, to have the energy to get through the day. And if you watched me on camera a couple of years ago, you probably would have noticed that I would have given a lot of energy during the segments for the radio show, and then during the commercial breaks, I was basically passing out. 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
1: 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The state is expanding its one-stop shop locations for those affected by the severe weather and flooding. Governor Mike Braun says additional locations are opening in Fayette, Franklin, and Henry counties this week. There also already are one-stop shops in Delaware, Madison, Marion, Porter County nearby, and also in Wayne counties. Those are going to one-stop locations are told to bring a valid state identification. And an investigation now underway after the Charlie Kirk Memorial statue outside the Turning Point USA headquarters was vandalized with red spray paint.
8: TPUSA says this happened in the middle of the night. Apart from spray painting his face and neck, they also say they crossed out the name of Jesus on a nearby sign. And Turning Point says they're going to review the video of the incident and are working with law enforcement to find out who did this. They say they're also going to restore the statue and replace the signs, which Charlie's wife, Erica Kirk, saying on Twitter his death and this incident is only going to make his legacy and causes spread further. Maricopa County Attorney Rachel Mitchell says these acts are not to be tolerated. If you do have any information, the Phoenix Police Department is asking you to call them.
1: And that's Fox's Christian Anderson reporting.
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1: So grab the sunglasses, especially if you're traveling to the east. It's super bright out there right now. I also want to thank listener Jim for texting us on the text line this morning about a crash that's taken place on State Road 23. This is just off the bypass heading east, Jim says. So watch out for emergency crews at the scene right now. Move over, allow them room so they can do what they need to do. As far as backups go, seeing a little bit of slowing at that interchange with the bypass right now. And again, a crash is in the works. Now, southwest of there, we have another slowdown, and this is due to construction. State Road 23, Mayflower Road down to Orange Road. Both directions of travel hampered right now, thanks to the road work being done. This will take you a couple extra minutes to get through to allow extra caution in that area. Also slow go from time to time, not really right now, but we've seen brake lights this morning on US 31 near Kern Road, site of another construction scene. If you're traveling in Elkhart County, all's good. Things look normal right now, Napa and East Streets. Not to say we're not busy. We certainly are from California Road all the way past Lusher and in both directions of travel. 17 still slow go at State Road 120 in all four directions of travel. And then we're very congested right now, 17 at the bypass and just south of there at County Road 18. Anything in your path, you can text into us at 574-2595-953. 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When it happens, hire Hensley.
9: Now, from the Glass Doctor of Indiana Weather Center, here's your Storm Alert weather forecast.
10: Mostly sunny skies are expected today. We are looking at high temperatures getting up around 78 later this afternoon. Winds will stay pretty light. Very quiet day. As we head into tonight, clear skies this evening, increasing clouds overnight, so we become mostly cloudy. Lows drop down to 62. And then for Tuesday, mostly cloudy with chances of showers and thunderstorms. High temperatures up around 85. I'm Chief Meteorologist Carrie Pujo.
1: Bright sunny skies right now. Chilly out, though. 49 degrees at the MNC Studios. 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At 7:49, let's check out sports now. In NFL, the Ravens over the Colts, the Bears beat the Panthers, Lions over the Saints, Vikings defeated the Packers, the Jags beat the Browns, the Bengals over the Bucks. In baseball, Pirates defeated the Cubs 4-3, Cardinals over the White Sox 3-1, Tigers beat the Rockies 8-1, and the Reds edged out the Brewers 4-3. Well, more sports now. Here's Victor Garcia.
11: 16 former University of Michigan hockey players are suing the school over alleged sexual hazing and abuse dating back decades. The lawsuit claims coaches and staff knew about hazing that included forced genital shaving, excessive drinking, and other abuse. The university calls the allegations disturbing, but denies responsibility, saying hazing violated school policy. Former coach Red Berenson, who was named in the lawsuit, declined to comment. The Indiana Fever are back at practice after taking a few days off, albeit without Caitlin Clark and Aaliyah Boston. Both are with Team USA at the World Cup. Lexi Hull on the need for the break.
12: A reset mentally, a reset physically, and we know we have nine practices to just really lock in for the end of the season and work on things that we need to work on. So I think it was very necessary. Everyone kind of got out of town, did their own thing, and great to come back together.
11: The Fever are in the playoffs, but are hoping to secure home court for their first round series. They have Toronto to resume the WNBA season on Friday. And Indiana Pacers general manager Chad Buchanan on whether he thinks the team can make a playoff run this year.
13: I do. I mean, I think when this team is healthy, the core of it has shown that it can compete at the very highest level. And we opt have good health, you know, starting with Tyrese. Obviously, that's a huge, huge factor in our season. And we're, you know, adding in a couple new players.
11: One of those new players is Ivica Zubac from the LA Clippers. The Pacers are going through player organized workouts right now. He says they begin to ramp things up soon in preparing for the NBA season. That's your sports. Victor Garcia, MNC News.
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17: When you hear Mother Freedom start a ring.
1: I can never get tired of hearing this song.
18: I know, it's such a great song.
1: Yeah, and of course the meaning behind it harkens back to the, terror attacks of 9/11.
18: Well, on Friday, it was the 25th anniversary. In March to the memorial, it happened. It started at Martin's and Erskine Plaza and marched all the way through 21 miles.
1: And you were there.
18: I was there for part of it. and then wrapped it all up at St. Pat's Park. So I was able to then be at the finale as they were marching in. Man, what a moving sight. Lenny, shout out to Lenny. He was the bagpipe player. So every fire station was a rest stop and a chance to thank first responders, which was fabulous.
1: That is cool.
18: And so he would play the bagpipes while you're there. But at the finale, he played Amazing Grace. Mm-hmm. And that just, it was hard. That was really hard to see this tribute, to see everyone walking with their flags, knowing what the day was 25 years prior. It was a really great experience.
19: Hi, my name is Zach Kanjazeski, South Bend Fire Department.
20: We're so grateful for what you do. What does it mean today when you think about the other first responders 25 years ago?
19: It's a huge sacrifice they did, and it's an honor to follow in their footsteps.
20: What does it take to be a hero?
19: I don't know. I'm not
20: yes,
19: a hero.
20: You
19: do.
20: Yes,
19: no.
20: You are. Yes, you are.
19: Just doing the right thing, helping your community.
20: And what about you? What's your name?
21: Justin Ream.
20: How long have you been with South Bend Fire?
21: 16 years. I didn't want an office job. And I wanted to be able to help people, and fighting fires is kind of fun.
20: You're a hero. And just like I asked him, when you think about the firefighters who ran in 25 years ago, what does that mean to you?
21: It's astounding to me. It is. They had to know. And that is courage beyond belief. Hopefully we can live up to that.
22: Yeah. Yeah.
18: Amazing to thank them for what they do every single day right here in Michiana.
1: Mm-hmm. Yeah, I saw a firefighter on Friday. He was out to my house to do some work. He has a side job installing flooring and stuff, but I thanked him for what he did as a firefighter. He just kind of looked at me like, you don't have to thank me, but you really do.
18: Well, and I didn't mean to put my foot in my mouth, but I was telling them, I said, you know, you're just born different. And the one said, my wife would tell you that. I said, no, like, you really are. You really are. There's a courageous sense in your blood that not many of us have.
1: Yeah.
18: So the fact that you are willing to be a first responder is just such a hero.
1: What is it about bagpipe music?

0: I catch you in the gut every single time. Yeah. About how many people did you say took part in the March to the Memorial?
1: It looked like probably close to 50.
0: Wow.
1: Yeah.
0: Yeah, that's 40. Cool.
1: Yeah, it was a really great group. Mm-hmm. Wonderful, wonderful. So thanks to Bob Lyons.
0: Yeah, Bob Lyons heading it up.
1: Yep. And if you missed it this year, walk a mile or 21 next year.
0: Yeah.
1: Because it's something that I feel everyone should do. And as we were walking, everyone's carrying their flags. People would be honking and waving and really incredible, incredible to be a part of.
0: Yeah, thanks for taking part in it, Brittany. And appreciate the report. Have a great Monday.
2: I brought to you courtesy of the red, white, and blue.
0: 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It's 7:57.
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0: Listener Rick has just checked in. He texted in on the text line this morning at 574-25-95-95-3. He took part in the March to the Memorial. He says he had 54,000 steps after the 9/11 walk this past Friday. 54,000 steps.
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0: Way to go, Rick. All right. Now, let's hop in the vehicle and see where our trouble spots are this morning. We got a few in South Bend and around that area. A crash reported right off the bypass on State Road 23. Eastbound lane, still watch out for slowing traffic in that area. And then southwest of there, the work zone on 23, slowing you down right now. Both directions of travel. Mayflower Road to Orange Road. Mayflower to Orange is the trouble spot. Two more for you, and they're both on the south side of South Bend. One of them is, Ironwood on the approach to Ewing Avenue. Seeing nothing but brake lights right there in the northbound lanes. And then the other one is on Michigan Street on the approach to Ewing Avenue. And I know that a section of Main Street's been closed off, so this is still a thing here this week. But a backup on Main Street, if you're trying to hit Ewing, you're currently backed up to Oakside, and traffic is crawling in that whole area. Sun's out in full force. It's going to stay that way today, too. This afternoon, we'll top out right around 75, but feeling very fall-like right now. Grab a jacket on your way out the door. If you don't like the cold, it is 49 degrees at 8 o'clock.
6: Pushing back on a push to slow down AI. I'm Dave Anthony, Fox News. President Trump says we can put up guardrails, but as Fox's Alexandria Hoff reports, he's worried about losing the race developing artificial intelligence to China.
7: Any control that we could have had over a responsible future will have been lost. He spoke about this while in Ireland, then again aboard Air Force One.
8: It's going to be more good than bad, but by a lot. And I've said it from the beginning. Whoever wins AI, and we're leading by a lot. Whoever wins AI wins.
7: Well, several big names in AI development have been on a messaging campaign arguing that if systems are allowed to become too powerful, pushing out human control, then it doesn't matter if it was built in Silicon Valley or Beijing, the model will override everyone.
9: I would say it's a warning sign. It's a warning sign that we need to slow down.
6: That's Anthropic CEO Dario Amodei on CBS Sunday Morning. The president also said on Air Force One last night before returning to Washington, he's worried about diesel, which hit a new record high price this morning, $6.23 per gallon, according to AAA. He's urging Ukraine's president to stop bombing Russian diesel facilities in their war.
8: Diesel is being driven up by the fact that it's having a hard time coming out of Russia. And that's the case that hurts the world. We got to stop.
6: Oil prices are also up more than 3% this morning as Iran-backed Houthi militants continue to disrupt oil shipping around the Red Sea after also damaging an oil pipeline in Saudi Arabia. Meanwhile, a meeting between Iran and Oman discussing Strait of Hormuz shipping was postponed. And Fox's Steve Harrigan reports from Tel Aviv.
10: More violence over the weekend. Saturday, Iranian officials say one of their commercial vessels was hit by a projectile. U.S. CENTCOM says since their blockade began, they have turned around more than 100 Iranian vessels.
6: President Trump's lost in court again, trying to restrict mail-in voting. Another federal judge blocks his executive order that would implement ballot requirements for the Postal Service. 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

0: scoring week one NFL game ever. Derrick Henry also made history, scoring three times, leading Baltimore past Indianapolis 41-23. Henry moves up to third place in all-time rushing touchdowns. The NASCAR Cup playoff race went to overtime at Gateway in Illinois.
1: Kyle Larson goes back to victory lane and wins Worldwide Technology Raceway.
2: On USA Sports, Larson gets a block from his teammate Bowman and takes a checkered flag for his first win since May 11th of last year. That moves him up to second place in the standings with eight races to go, just 9 points behind regular season champion Denny Hamlin, who finished ninth. Greg Thompson, Fox News.
0: At tennis's U.S. Open, Alexander Zverev beat Ben Shelton. Shelton was trying to become the first American man to win the U.S. Open in 23 years. I'm Dave Anthony. This is Fox News.
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4: 8:05 on your early Monday morning. Good morning to you. I hope you had a good weekend. I'm John Simney in the MNC News Center. It is September the 14th, 2026. Your news continues now with our top local stories on Michiana Mornings. An Elkhart murder trial has been continued for the man accused of killing his wife.
5: The judge warned 41-year-old Aaron Williams that another continuance may not be granted, citing the court's preference to resolve murder cases within a year. The Goshen News says Williams' trial was moved from October 5th to February 1st, with status conferences scheduled for November 5th and January 7th. Alyssa Foster, MNC News.
4: A 20-year-old man's died after a shooting in Benton Township. Police were called around 7:30 on Friday night to Blossom Lane and Concord Avenue at the Blossom Acres housing complex. Their officers found the victim with a gunshot wound. He was taken to Corwell Health, where he later died. Benton Township is asking anybody with information to call them or Michiana Crime Stoppers. And a Michigan man is in jail after police say he led troopers on a multi-county chase in a stolen truck. A trooper tried to stop the vehicle on US 24 near Peru. The driver, 33-year-old Shane Morton, kept going instead through Fulton and Marshall counties. The chase ended after the truck hit a deflation tire device and then left the road. Morton was taken to the hospital and then later booked into the Miami County Jail.
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4: All sorts of situations happening in and around South Bend right now. We'll start with the crash that took place right off the interchange at the bypass. This is State Road 23 by the Four Winds Casino. Traffic is, looks like slow go now. Both directions of travel right at the interchange, and emergency crews are still at the scene. Southwest of there, we have the area on 23 between Mayflower Road and Orange Road, and that's slowed down in both directions of travel due to construction. I believe flaggers are at the scene, because we're seeing some pretty nasty backups right now in either direction of travel and slowing in between all of that. Speaking of construction, they have shut down once again. They had it open for the weekend, but they have closed off Main Street yet again this morning between Sample and Ewing Avenue. So this is an even a longer stretch than it was last week. Sample to Ewing Avenue off of Main Street. That is all shut down right now. Traffic's diverted to Michigan Street. And with that, we have all sorts of slowing happening northbound. If you're trying to get through the intersection of Michigan and Ewing, you're currently backed up to Oakside Street, and traffic is crawling through there. We also have crawling traffic right now on Ironwood Road. This on South Bend's south side. From Ewing Avenue south to Ridgedale Road. Again, the slowdown and the backup is in the northbound lanes. Southbound is getting through just fine. If you're in Mishawaka, slowing along Lincolnway at the following intersections: Logan, Main, Church, Cedar, in front of the high school, especially in the westbound lanes. Burkett, Beeger, also Capitol Avenue. Capitol also slow. Both directions of travel right now at Jefferson and at 12th and Harrison. And anything in your path, you can text in 574-2595-953.
3: Now, from the Glass Doctor of Indiana Weather Center, here's your Storm Alert weather forecast.
6: Mostly sunny skies are expected today. We are looking at high temperatures getting up around 78 later this afternoon. Winds will stay pretty light. Very quiet day. As we head into tonight, clear skies this evening, increasing clouds overnight, so we become mostly cloudy. Lows drop down to 62. And then for Tuesday, mostly cloudy with chances of showers and thunderstorms. High temperatures up around 85. I'm Chief Meteorologist Carrie Pujo.
4: Grab the sunglasses and a jacket. It's chilly and it's sunny out, especially if you're traveling to the east. It's bright, bright. All right. Forecast and temperature right now is 50 on our way to 75 later on. 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
2: Everybody, Casey Hendrickson here. The cartels were caught spying on U.S. soil, and then we killed them. I'll tell you the story Monday, 3 to 6 on MNC.
3: 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As the local newswatch continues. A Decatur man was flown to a South Bend hospital after a motorcycle crash in Cass County. The sheriff's office says the 59-year-old rider lost control of the bike while traveling west on M60 west of Oak Grove Road near Cassopolis around 7:15 on Saturday morning. He was taken to the Central Cass Fire Department, then airlifted to Memorial Hospital. Investigators say it's not known whether he was wearing a helmet. Kosciuszko County's Flock camera system's being shut down. This after the county council voted last week to withhold funding. The prosecutors ordered law enforcement to stop routine searches and live tracking through the license plate reader system. Agencies have 7 days to preserve evidence connected to open cases. Local access is set to end after this coming Friday, and the order also calls for the cameras to be removed and securely stored. More justice under scrutiny this morning after he pled guilty to 5 counts of possession of child sex abuse material and 1 count of felony cocaine possession. Julian Wachner evaded any time behind bars.
4: Instead, he's getting 6 years of probation. Wachner, a former Indianapolis teacher and composer, must also register as a sex offender and participate in several drug and child abuse prevention programs. Court documents state that Wachner used cryptocurrency to buy child sex abuse material on the dark web and also had a substantial quantity of cocaine inside his bedroom at the time of his arrest in Indianapolis last summer. Brian Ford, MNC News.
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0: If I had a dollar for every time someone complimented me on what I was wearing, or where did you get that coat, or oh, I love those jeans, or you look really great today, or love your outfit, seriously, I'd be wealthy. And that's because I've been shopping at Stevenson's since I moved here, from casual to formal and everything in between. The Reynolds family has owned and operated it since 1964. That's Stevenson's of Elkhart, which is on Main Street in Elkhart for 95 years.
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2: It's 8:15. Beef producers in the state of Indiana now seeing a boost in sales during President Trump's 90-day suspension of tariffs on imported ground beef. The Hoosier State is home to nearly 20,000 beef producers, including RK Cattle Company in Danville, Indiana. The owner of RK reports a 44% spike in sales after the tariff pause took effect, suspecting consumers are turning away from grocery store meats. And six Nigerians are to face American justice. This over romance scams that allegedly swindled millions of women here in the U.S.
3: The men were arrested in Cape Town, South Africa, and will now be handed over to the FBI. The Nigerian nationals are accused of being part of a criminal network known as Black Axe. It's alleged they targeted more than 100 American women, defrauding them of over $6 million through internet romance scams. Among the victims, pensioners and businesswomen reportedly targeted via sophisticated online relationships. The suspects will face wire fraud and money laundering charges once they arrive in the United States. Jonathan Savage, Fox News.
1: 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Traffic update.
2: Well, we have all sorts of side effects thanks to this closure of Main Street in downtown South Bend from Sample all the way down to Ewing. One of the side effects is this eastbound backup on Sample Street. It's backed up all the way to Chapin and Prairie, and traffic is crawling all the way to Main Street right now. You'll need several extra minutes, and if you're in a hurry, I'd highly suggest you find yourself an alternate route. But don't take Ewing, because Main Street is shut down there, too. That's how big this closure is. Instead, they're diverting traffic to Michigan Street. And with that, we have a northbound. This is the other side effect, a northbound backup on Michigan Street. If you're trying to hit that intersection with Ewing, you're currently backed up to Ekman Street. So quite a ways to go there. And then other slowdowns in South Bend include Eddy Street up and down the hill. That's thanks to the school rush, which is currently underway. And traffic, especially in the northbound lanes or headed up the hill, is crawling at all the intersections. We also still have crawling traffic right now on Ironwood Drive on South Bend's west side from Ewing Avenue south to Ridgedale Road. Again, the northbound lanes, crawling traffic. Southbound's getting through without any issues whatsoever. We're still busy on Lincoln Way and Mishawaka throughout the downtown area and in front of the high school in the westbound lanes. Capitol Avenue with the southbound slowdown, this between Lincoln Way and 12th and Harrison. We have traffic that's really backed up there right now from the railroad overpass all the way to 12th and Harrison, headed toward the bypass. A few extra minutes are in order there. Bypass itself is okay, and we haven't had any toll road issues this morning. One big issue in southwestern Michigan that's been underway this morning on and off with slowdowns, and more on than off right now, is US 12. From east of the interchange with M60 all the way to Fur Road. We have brake lights both directions of travel, especially between the areas of Gumwood Road and Fur Road right now. And anything in your path, 574-2595-953.
1: Now, from the Glass Doctor of Indiana Weather Center, here's your Storm Alert weather forecast.
4: Mostly sunny skies are expected today. We are looking at high temperatures getting up around 78 later this afternoon. Winds will stay pretty light. Very quiet day. As we head into tonight, clear skies this evening, increasing clouds overnight, so we become mostly cloudy. Lows drop down to 62. And then for Tuesday, mostly cloudy with chances of showers and thunderstorms. High temperatures up around 85. I'm Chief Meteorologist Carrie Pujo.
2: And a cloud in the sky, at least from my vantage point outside the MNC studio window. Our current temperature, 50 here at MNC. 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
0: I am waiting for my boxes of sweetamine to arrive. Dr. Joel Brind is sending me some because I've run out. I enjoy it so much. I have run out of my sweetamine. And the sweetamine is glycine. It all kind of rhymes, but it's something that your body needs 10 grams of per day, but you really only get 2 grams, and that's based on vegetables and meats. That's where you normally get glycine, but as human beings, we just don't get that much from the food that we eat. So that's why sweetamine was born. The aches and pains that are normally there, they're not there when you take the sweetamine. My mom's been doing it a lot. She's had issues with her knees. And also at night, she likes to take it in the middle of the night to put her back to sleep because she said it just calms her. It's just a wonderful. That's why he calls it the glycine miracle. There's just so many different things that it does for you. And it's not expensive at all, like supplements and some of your vitamins that you buy and everything. No, sweetamine is very, very affordable. There's 30 packets inside a box. And if you put my name in the promo code when you go to sweetamine.com, sweetamine, which is sweetamine, sweetamine.com, you put my name, Laura, into the promo code, you're going to get $5 off whichever size box that you order.

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3: At 8:21 on a chilly Monday morning, first time we've said that in quite a while, I think probably since early May or maybe even going back to April, just 50 degrees right now, headed to a high later of 75. Sunshine all around, and today is the driest day of the week because after today, we have chances for rain every single day in the forecast beginning tomorrow. We reach up to 87 degrees, then back to the 70s for midweek on. Again, currently 50 here at MNC, and back to the Newswatch now as the House is set to vote this week on a bill that requires AM radio in all new vehicles. Congressman Marlon Stutzman from the 3rd District of Indiana says he supports the measure, calling AM radio a matter of national security.
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3: We happen to like it here around the Radio Ranch as well. No apologies for that. Stutzman says AM radio can provide critical information when cell towers go down, so he supports the AM radio for every vehicle act, and that vote could happen as early as today. 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On Friday, we asked, do you remember where you were when you heard about the 9/11 terror attacks? 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It's brought to you by Burton's Laundry, with 16 fully staffed locations in South Bend, Mishawaka, Elkhart, and now on Pike Street in Goshen. And speaking of polls,
5: this is Poll Paree with Fox News Director of Polling, Dana Blanton.
6: There are tons of polls out every day, and there are days when two or more find different results on the same question. Here's what to look for when that happens. First, forget when the polls were released. The key is when they were conducted. If one was done before or maybe even during a big news event, that could explain part of the difference. Question wording. It matters. So does the order the questions were asked. Who did they interview? All adults or registered voters? We wouldn't necessarily expect those results to be the same. How many people did they talk to? Remember, the margin of error increases as the sample size decreases. Also, hardly anyone uses a landline anymore. That means most people should be contacted on cell phones. Finally, how big is the spread between the polls? If it's within the margin of error, there's not much difference at all. I'm Dana Blanton. That's your Poll Paree.
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1: All right. We're starting to see the slowdowns on US 12 in southwestern Michigan start to ebb away. And that's good news for drivers anywhere in the area of Gumwood Road and Fur Road right now. We no longer have huge backups there. And looks like they're still cleaning up the crash, which is causing congestion on the southwest side of South Bend. This is at State Road 23, just off the bypass. South of there, even more slowing thanks to road work that's being done. This is causing all sorts of slowing, even crawling traffic right now in either direction to travel between Mayflower Road and Orange Road. Again, that off of State Road 23. In Mishawaka, do we have relief yet on Lincoln Way? Yes and no. In the downtown area, a little bit. Still very busy, though, at Main Church, Cedar. Still got a slowdown in front of the high school in the westbound lanes. And we're still slow off of Burkett Avenue and Beeger Street. Capitol Avenue's intersection's a little bit better, but then we're seeing more brake lights in the Twin Branch Park area. Capitol Avenue also slow still at 12th and Harrison, but we no longer have that huge backup that we had just 10 minutes ago. That's now starting to come to an end. And anything in your path, 574 at 12th and Harrison, but we no longer have that huge backup that we had just 10 minutes ago. That's now starting to come to an end. And anything in your path, 574...

0: critical push to get a new five-year farm bill across the finish line.
1: As a farmer, we can't take another year of this from a financial standpoint.
0: That's Matt Frostick, a Michigan farmer and first vice president of the National Corn Growers Association. As lawmakers return this week from recess, he and other ag leaders will be meeting with senators, pressing for action, and warning that another delay for a new farm bill could reach far beyond the farm gate.
1: It's not just agriculture. It's food safety, it's national defense. It encompasses a lot of things, and this is just the first start to bringing an ag economy back into a robust position.
0: Read more at HoosierAgToday.com. I'm CJ Miller, Hoosier Ag Today, Indiana's farm network for 20 years.
2: All right, we'll be back in just 60 seconds. We got a whole bunch more local news for you. Traffic, weather update on the crashes around town. It's 8:30.
3: I'm Gianna Gelosi. President Trump back home after a weekend trip to Ireland. The president causing a stir after his comments on unifying the Irish nation.
4: Such sensitive territory that U.S. presidents have traditionally avoided taking a side on it. And most U.K. leadership on this issue, especially the unionist parties, they really oppose this idea that they see it as giving up territory.
3: That's Fox's Alexandra Hoff. Diesel hits a new record high this morning, $6.23 per gallon. President Trump is urging Ukraine's president to stop attacking diesel fuel facilities in the war with Russia.
5: This isn't done by the Middle East. This is done by what's happening with Russia and Ukraine. There are plenty of other targets. Don't hit diesel fuel because that's hurting the world.
3: Oil up another 2%+ today. AAA says the national average for a gallon of regular is $4.31 per gallon. 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
2: 8:32 on your early Monday morning. Good morning to you. Hope you had a good weekend, and thanks a lot for tuning in. We appreciate it. I'm Sean Simney in the MNC News Center. Michiana Mornings continues now with more top local stories. State regulators will investigate NIPSCO for the lengthy outages in northwestern Indiana last month, something Indiana Governor Mike Braun says has to be done.
8: Utilities is part of affordability. That goes not only for what you're paying for electricity, but what you're paying to make sure it stays on and that you are prepared.
2: It's unclear what consequences NIPSCO could face, if any, if the Indiana Utility Regulatory Commission finds them at fault. Now checking crimes in courts this morning. A South Bend man has been sentenced to federal prison for illegally possessing a firearm. 22-year-old Lewis Hampton got a 27-month sentence after he pled guilty to being a felon in possession of a gun. Authorities say South Bend police found a firearm with a large-capacity magazine during an ordinary traffic stop. Hampton had a prior felony conviction and was barred from having firearms. A South Bend police chase ended with a crash that involved an ambulance. Police say officers tried to stop a vehicle near Johnson and Bullis Streets late Friday night, but the driver fled and crashed into the emergency vehicle about a minute later near Lincoln Way West and Diamond Avenue. The ambulance was taking a patient to the hospital at the time. Now, fortunately, nobody inside was hurt. The suspect driver and the passenger suffered just minor injuries, and the driver was later booked into the St. Joseph County Jail. And a Valparaiso man has been sentenced to just probation. This after he pled guilty to making online threats against federal immigration agents.
9: 36-year-old Alexander Jakeway was sentenced Wednesday to 1 year of probation and 50 hours of community service. Federal prosecutors say Jakeway posted threats against ICE agents on social media in November of 2025, including calls to, quote, actually kill agents and, quote, shoot on sight. U.S. Attorney Adam Mildred says the First Amendment does not protect threats of violence against others, including federal agents. Heather Starr, MNC News.
2: 8:34 now. Michigan State Police have created a new online resource that's aimed at helping investigators solve cold cases.
10: The website features decades of unsolved homicide and missing person cases from across Michigan. The cases can be searched by State Police District, including three unsolved cases from the local area. One of those involves the disappearance of Janice K. Sanders from Niles. WSJM reports Michigan State Police are encouraging people to review the cases and submit information that could help investigators. Authorities say even a small

0: small detail could potentially provide a new lead in a long unsolved case. Victor Garcia, MNC News.
1: MNC News time, 8:35. It's now time to announce the answer and the winner for the morning news quiz, where all you have to do is answer a question based off this morning's news. And we've certainly had a lot of stories today, but listening intently this morning is Jenny from Galene, and she knew the correct answer today. First, the question is, which Michiana county is the latest county to defund Flock cameras? So Jenny and Galene, like I said, she texted the correct answer, which is Kosciuszko County. So for her effort, she will get a $25 gift card, compliments of the South Bend Chocolate Company. We'll play the news quiz with an all-new question tomorrow morning at 8:25.
2: 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Traffic update.
1: We've had all sorts of traffic issues in the past couple of hours as well, and those issues still exist. On Stairway 23 southwest of downtown South Bend, first cleanup of a crash, but it's causing even wider slowdowns now. The crash site itself is just right off the bypass, 23 at the bypass. But those backups right now, if you're headed toward South Bend, quite expansive from the bypass interchange all the way past Renewable Road. You are crawling in that area right now. You're also crawling in the other direction to travel, right at the bypass itself. And then just when you think you're in the clear, you're not. 23 is slow go once again at Mayflower Road. Traffic is crawling both directions of travel, Mayflower to Orange Road. So that's about a half mile or so of a backup. Yes, indeed it is. So do allow extra time to get through that whole area there on Stairway 23. Once you're in downtown South Bend, you're still not in the clear. Sample Street is backed up from Chapin and Prairie or State Road 23 in the eastbound lanes headed toward Main Street. It's all because of the shutdown on Main Street. There is construction on Main that's eked into this week. So Main is shut down today between Sample and Ewing Avenue. And that's caused all sorts of backups on Michigan Street. Traffic is diverted to Michigan, and we have northbound backups like I have not seen before. So if you're trying to get to Ewing Avenue, you are backed up right now to Irvington Avenue, and traffic stays slow all the way into the downtown area, even north of there. So again, South Bend has its challenges this morning. Anything in your path, you can text in 574-2595-953.
2: Now, from the Glass Doctor of Indiana Weather Center, here's your Storm Alert weather forecast.
3: Mostly sunny skies are expected today. We are looking at high temperatures getting up around 78 later this afternoon. Winds will stay pretty light. Very quiet day. As we head into tonight, clear skies this evening, increasing clouds overnight, so we become mostly cloudy. Lows drop down to 62. And then for Tuesday, mostly cloudy with chances of showers and thunderstorms. High temperatures up around 85. I'm Chief Meteorologist Carrie Pujol.
1: A beautiful fall-like morning with chilly conditions outside, 51 degrees, but lots of sunshine here at MNC. 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
1: 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Indiana Senator Todd Young is calling for a pause in bombing Iran to focus on securing the country's nuclear material. He says the needs to prevent Iranian personnel from accessing the Pickaxe Mountain site believed to house a significant nuclear facility. Young also highlighted the importance of rebuilding missile interceptors and intensifying the blockade. President Trump's now doubling down on his promise to make good on a $5,000 dividend payment if Republicans prevail in the midterms.
8: In a Friday afternoon social media post, President Trump says when he says something, he means it. Adding the $5,000 dividend will happen because people deserve it. At this week's Republican midterm convention, the president announced a $5,000 dividend payment to every American adult if Republicans hold on to the House and Senate in November. Top Senate Democrat Chuck Schumer calls the plan a bribe to voters, and some Republicans have questioned the price tag, likely to top $1 trillion. President Trump says the dividends could be funded by tariffs and economic growth. At the White House, Jared Halpern, Fox News.
1: The wife of ex-Venezuelan President Nicolas Maduro wants to be let out of jail for health reasons.
9: Lawyers for Celia Flores asking a judge to allow her to leave a Brooklyn federal jail for a home within the Manhattan Federal Court District, where she and her husband, former Venezuelan President Nicolas Maduro, are set to stand trial next June. In court papers, her attorneys say the former Venezuelan First Lady is dealing with a heart condition that has only gotten worse while she's been in custody, arguing the 69-year-old deserves the opportunity to await her trial while on home confinement. Flores and Maduro have been held at the facility in New York since U.S. forces seized them from their Caracas home in early January. Both have pleaded not guilty to charges alleging they were part of a conspiracy to send cocaine into the U.S. Kristen Goodwin, Fox News.
1: 842 now, the contractor who renovated the Washington, D.C. reflecting pool has now admitted mistakes.
10: Atlantic Industrial Coatings is taking responsibility for the poor design and inferior work that caused the pool's new blue liner to peel and break loose. According to government documents seen by the New York Times, not enough primer being sprayed and combining two chemicals that are incompatible were just two of the problems. This revelation sinks President Trump's theory that the reflecting pool was vandalized. Atlantic Industrial has not commented on this new information, but they are repairing their shoddy work. Jane Fergus, Fox News.
1: And raise your glass to Pink, the music superstar not pulling any punches in her response to Macklemore's Free Palestine chant when he opened for Ed Sheeran last week.
11: She said her repost contained words that she had not written and ones that she would not have necessarily chosen. She also appeared to hit a defiant tone, writing that she wouldn't reduce the Middle East conflict to a slogan or say something to simply win back followers. Pink condemned Hamas as a terrorist organization and said Palestinians deserve, quote, a future that honors their humanity and aspirations. She also suggested she should be able to express concern for Palestinians while also speaking out against anti-Semitism. Last Sunday, Pink reposted a video from Jewish advocacy group Stop Anti-Semitism, which called for rapper Macklemore to be removed as an opening act from Ed Sheeran's tour after he wore a Palestinian keffiyeh scarf while accusing Israel of committing genocide in Gaza.
1: That's Fox's CB Cotton reporting. Coming up in 2 minutes here on Michiana Mornings, we'll check out your top trending stories for the hour and your 5-day forecast for the week ahead. 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
1: MNC News Time, 845. The CDC now officially declaring the cyclospora outbreak linked to tainted lettuce over. This is largely because the supplier Taylor Farm stopped distributing the tainted lettuce and cases of cyclosporiasis have drastically dropped. This, of course, after the toll climbed to 13,000 cases, 2 deaths, and almost 600 hospitalizations across 21 states. And an incredible story of survival. A teenager rescued from the Bering Sea in Alaska.
15: More than 2 days in the freezing Bering Sea. A 15-year-old Alaska boy is lucky to be alive. His 18-foot fishing boat capsized near St. Lawrence Island. The teen, his older brother and cousin, climbed onto the overturned boat, but the brother became tangled in a fishing line and died underneath the vessel. The cousin then slipped into the water and died. The teen was all alone, clinging to the hull of the boat in freezing waters. That's when a Coast Guard aircraft spotted him, directing a nearby fishing vessel to his location. The crew pulled him aboard. The boy was suffering from hypothermia, but against all odds, he survived. Roxanne Evans, Fox News.
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1: I'd love to rescue you from some of these slow spots this morning, but man, they are persisting. State Road 23, top of the list right now, thanks to that crash near the bypass. Both directions of travel slow go at the bypass interchange, and then southwest of there, both directions of travel still crawling between Orange Road and Mayflower Road. Either going to or coming from South Bend, you are slow go and almost no go right now on Liberty Highway there, thanks to road work that is underway. In downtown South Bend, still got this slowdown on Sample Street. This from Chapin and Prairie to Main. Main is shut down. From Sample to Ewing, all the traffic is pushed off to Michigan Street, so we got a northbound influx into traffic into the downtown area, but it's still backed up. If you're trying to reach Ewing Avenue, traffic crawling from Fairview Avenue, it's getting smaller, but the slowdowns are still pretty substantial, and you'll still need several extra minutes to get from Ewing Avenue to Sample Street. It's not an easy drive today, not at all. Eddy Street, still slow go, especially south of the hill right now. Both both directions of travel in front of the middle school there and TCU School Field. We are slow go. Again, like I said, both directions of travel, Sunnymead Avenue to the Eddy Street Bridge. We'll keep watch on that one for you. Mishawaka starting to see relief now on Lincoln Way in the downtown area. No longer big backups near the high school at Burkett, Beeger, or at Capitol Avenue. We still got road work that's happening near the Twin Branch Park area off of Lincoln Way, and that's slowing you down there. But if you drive it every day, chances are you're used to it. And then in Elkhart County, we haven't talked about them because we've had so much South Bend chaos going on, but luckily it'll all been normal in Elkhart County, and that includes the city of Elkhart, Bristol, and Goshen. Anything in your path, 574-2595-953.
16: Now, from the Glass Doctor of Indiana Weather Center, here's your Storm Alert weather forecast.
3: Mostly sunny skies are expected today. We are looking at high temperatures getting up around 78 later this afternoon. Winds will stay pretty light. Very quiet day. As we head into tonight, clear skies this evening, increasing clouds overnight, so we become mostly cloudy. Lows drop down to 62. And then for Tuesday, mostly cloudy with chances of showers and thunderstorms. High temperatures up around 85. I'm Chief Meteorologist Carrie Pujo.
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17: What could be a preview of the AFC Championship game might have already been the game of the year. 9 lead changes between the Buffalo Bills and Houston Texans, with the last one coming with just over a minute and a half to play, giving the Bills the 36-34 win. Over in the NFC, we also had a matchup of two teams that both made the playoffs last season, and the Chicago Bears looked like a safe bet to be back, putting up 59 points on the Carolina Panthers. As for the biggest surprise of the day, it's a toss-up. On one hand, you had the Minnesota Vikings scoring 29 unanswered points to come back and beat the Green Bay Packers. And on the other hand was the Arizona Cardinals, who won only 3 games last year, knocking off an LA Chargers team that made the playoffs. Greg Thompson, Fox News.
1: Now, the Team USA defeated France in the FIBA Women's Basketball Championship. The Indiana Fever will be back in action this coming Friday. And with more sports now, here's Victor Garcia.
0: 16 former University of Michigan hockey players are suing the school over alleged sexual hazing and abuse dating back decades. The lawsuit claims coaches and staff knew about hazing that included forced genital shaving, excessive drinking, and other abuse. The university calls the allegations disturbing, but denies responsibility, saying hazing violated school policy. Former coach Red Berenson, who was named in the lawsuit, declined to comment. The Indiana Fever are back at practice after taking a few days off, albeit without Caitlin Clark and Aaliyah Boston. Both are with Team USA at the World Cup. Lexi Hull on the need for the break.
18: A reset mentally, a reset physically, and we know we have 9 practices to just really lock in for the end of the season and work on things that we need to work on. So I think it was very necessary. Everyone kind of got out of town, did their own thing, and great to come back together.
0: The Fever are in the playoffs, but are hoping to secure home court for their first round series. They have Toronto to resume the WNBA season on Friday. And Indiana Pacers general manager Chad Buchanan on whether he thinks the team can make a playoff run this year.
19: I do. I mean, I think when this team is healthy, the core of it has shown that it can compete at the very highest level. And we have to have good health, you know, starting with Tyrese. Obviously, that's a huge, huge factor in our season. And we're, you know, adding in a couple new players.
0: One of those new players is Ivica Zubac from the LA Clippers. The Pacers are going through player-organized workouts right now. He says they begin to ramp things up soon in preparing for the NBA season. That's your sports. Victor Garcia, MNC News.
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1: MNC News Time, 8:56. It's time to check out Impress Jewelry Creations, creating beautiful pieces for the moments that'll last a lifetime. Also timed out for the good news of the day. The Indianapolis Colts, well, they lost the game yesterday, but they did something great at the start of it. They honored members of Indiana Task Force 1 during yesterday's home opener at Lucas Oil Stadium. Of course, members of the task force were deployed to Ground Zero after the September 11th attack, so they gave them their due. And a move to honor the late Dolly Parton in a major way is now making progress.
2: In a 6-0 vote, the Metropolitan Nashville Airport Authority voted unanimously to start the process of changing the airport's name in honor of late country music icon Dolly Parton. The big change would make her the first woman whose name would grace one of America's busiest airports. And this move has a ton of support, considering the deep ties Parton has to her home state of Tennessee. Both the governor and Nashville International Airport announced an effort to name the airport in Parton's honor. There's also a petition that has more than 155,000 verified signatures calling for the airport to be renamed Dolly Parton International Airport.
1: That's Fox's Christina Coleman. And two young men with Down syndrome from Northeast Indiana appeared on a giant video screen in Times Square over the weekend. Tony Butler from Kendallville and Henry Aaliyah Fort Wayne were featured in the National Down Syndrome Society's annual Times Square presentation. The hour-long video included more than 500 photos of people with Down syndrome from all 50 states, 12 countries, Indiana included, as I mentioned. Tony also was able to attend the New York City Buddy Walk. He saw the Statue of Liberty and even went to a Yankees game. So congratulations to him. 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Visit 5starpainting.com to schedule a free estimate and a color consultation. And make sure to tell them MNC sent you and you'll get free paint with your next project. Traffic and weather to close out the show next. It's 8:58.
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1: All right, hitting the outside. First of all, grab your sunglasses if you're driving, especially to the east with that sun. Super bright this morning. And then a jacket if you don't like the colder weather on the feel of your skin. Can I give you some relief in South Bend? I can a bit. Looks like that crash site off of State Road 23 at the bypass is getting back to normal now. Not seeing as much of a slowdown there, though I am seeing kind of a slowdown on the off-ramp from the eastbound side of the bypass to State Road 23. Traffic is crawling on that off-ramp right there. And then on 23 itself, we got this construction zone set up between Mayflower and Orange Roads. We still have heavy, heavy slowdowns in either direction to travel. You will need a few extra minutes getting through that. And then don't forget, the Main Street in South Bend is shut down south of the downtown area. So Sample to Ewing, it's all closed off. Traffic has to go to Michigan Street instead. Weather-wise today, we're shooting for a high of 75. The sun's going to stay with us all day long, and then rain chances begin tomorrow. Currently 52 degrees. Have a great day. It's 9 o'clock.
5: Fuel prices continue to be pumped up. I'm Dave Anthony, Fox News. Oil is up another 4+% and diesel hit a new record high this morning. AAA puts it at $6.23 per gallon, which hits truckers and farmers and could lead to more overall inflation. President Trump says this is not because of the Iran conflict. He blames the Russia-Ukraine war, urging Ukraine's president to stop certain attacks.
6: He has to stop knocking out diesel fuel in Russia. Let him go after targets, but not diesel fuel, because he's causing a shortage of diesel.
5: Another issue driving oil up, Iran-backed militants are trying to take over a different strait in the Middle East, also key to oil shipping.
7: They are attacking Saudi Arabia, Saudi infrastructure, Saudi oil pipelines, Saudi shipping, and they are gaining territory all along this key strait. If they get that, it could be a real logjam. So far, Yemen forces, the government forces, have been unable to dislodge these Houthi fighters.
5: That's Fox's Steve Harrigan in Tel Aviv. Back to the president, who returned to Washington late last night from a weekend trip to Ireland. He told reporters on Air Force One he's concerned about calls to slow down the advancement of artificial intelligence, not wanting China to get an advantage.
6: Whoever wins AI, and we're leading by a lot, whoever wins AI wins. You can use AI for a lot of things.
5: This after Anthropic CEO Dario Amodei warned of AI systems becoming too powerful, out of our control.
2: White House tech advisor David Sacks is saying to companies, well, start by managing your products. He wrote on X, I don't see what you see in the lab. If the unreleased models are scary enough that you think you should slow down, I support your decision to be responsible, but stop pretending you need someone else's permission. OpenAI CEO Sam Altman agreeing in a sense this morning. He stated in part, where we need the help of our government is for international coordination. First, we should do what we can ourselves.
5: Fox's Alex Averyhoff. Another federal judge is blocking President Trump's attempt to restrict mail-in voting by executive order. 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
12: Our top local story, a South Bend police chase ended with a crash involving an ambulance. Police say officers tried to stop a vehicle near Johnson and Bulla Streets late Friday night, but the driver fled and crashed into an ambulance about a minute later near Lincoln Way West and Diamond. 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
4: Everybody, Casey Hendrickson here. The cartels were caught spying on U.S. soil, and then we killed them. I'll tell you the story Monday, 3 to 6 on MNC.

0: So when did you meet your child? Kind of sounds like an easy question. Probably you think of the delivery room, right? The first time you held them, the first time you saw their face. But that wasn't the first time you actually met them, was it? You knew somebody was there months before that. And it was probably that powerful moment of the ultrasound. A woman could walk into a pregnancy center thinking about pregnancy as something abstract, something frightening. We all do, until you see that picture. The problem she has to solve, then she sees the screen, and then, wait a minute, that's a baby. That's my baby. 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It's not right. I want you to go to Preborn. $28 helps provide one life-saving ultrasound. $140 helps rescue five babies. 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Keyword baby.
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4: I'm Tommy Lee, and among our top stories, a Decatur man was flown to a South Bend hospital after a motorcycle crash in Cass County. The sheriff's office says the 59-year-old rider lost control of his motorcycle while traveling west on M60, west of Oak Grove Road near Cassopolis, around 7:15 Saturday morning. He was taken to the Central Cass Fire Department and then flown to Memorial Hospital. Investigators say it's not known whether he was wearing a helmet.
5: I'm Therese Crowley. President Trump back from his Irish golf and diplomacy trip this Monday morning, with the price of diesel up to $6.23 a gallon, 33 cents higher than a week ago, says AAA. The president calling on Ukraine's President Zelensky to stop hitting Russian diesel oil refineries.
6: Diesel is being driven up by the fact that it's having a hard time coming out of Russia. And that's a case that hurts the world. We got to stop.
5: Saying there are plenty of other targets, but Russian President Putin sending a chilling message of his own, hitting a train in Ukraine right ahead of one carrying former CIA director David Petraeus and former UK Prime Minister Boris Johnson. President Trump counters the AI doomers, saying, "I'm not downplaying, but it's going to be more good than bad." As four AI leaders informally agree we should pace the frontier. America's listening to Fox News.
3: Now, from the Glass Doctor of Indiana Weather Center, here's your Storm Alert weather forecast.
7: Mostly sunny skies are expected today. We are looking at high temperatures getting up around 78 later this afternoon. Winds will stay pretty light. Very quiet day. As we head into tonight, clear skies this evening, increasing clouds overnight, so we become mostly cloudy. Lows drop down to 62. And then for Tuesday, mostly cloudy with chances of showers and thunderstorms. High temperatures up around 85. I'm Chief Meteorologist Carrie Pujol.
8: Right now, it's 54 degrees.
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2: This could keep driving up the price at the pump. I'm Dave Anthony, Fox News. Oil prices surging up more than 4% this morning, and the concern goes beyond the Strait of Hormuz, where Iran's gone on the attack for months, disrupting shipping. The issue now, attacks targeting Saudi Arabian oil, damaging a key pipeline.
3: The AP says damage caused by Houthi strikes on the Saudi pipeline will take weeks to repair. It's been used by Saudi Arabia to bypass the Strait of Hormuz and recently carried as much as 5% of the world's crude oil. The Iran-backed Houthi, who are based in Yemen, have been targeting Saudi oil shipments. They've seized territory close to the Bab el-Mandeb Strait, a key trade choke point.
2: That's Fox's Jonathan Savage. Another conflict is driving up the cost of diesel, which hit a record high today, $6.23 per gallon, according to AAA.
4: The Russia plants are being hit by Ukraine, and I've asked President Zelensky not to hit the diesel plants.
2: President Trump on Air Force One flying back to Washington last night after his trip to Ireland. NATO's leader is pledging more support for Ukraine after drone attacks near the Poland border. One hit a train station shortly after a train carrying former CIA Director David Petraeus and ex-British Prime Minister Boris Johnson had passed through. Back to the president. He is also urging caution, putting up guardrails in the development of artificial intelligence, concerned it could give China an AI advantage.
5: Dario Amodei, the CEO of Anthropic, he put out an essay basically saying that the entire world needs to slow the pace of AI development. This is after multiple employees, by the way, they quit over the last week with a stark warning that AI could basically kill us all by the end of the decade. But then you have Speaker Mike Johnson, who says there's already a bipartisan AI task force in the House, so AI advancement isn't going unchecked.
2: That's Fox Business's Darren Botello. 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
7: Our top local story, the Kosciuszko County Council has approved three motions to withhold funding for flock cameras and other surveillance technology.
8: Hundreds of people filled the courthouse late last week for the county's budget meeting, with many raising concerns about privacy and possible misuse of license plate reader cameras. The council does not have the authority to remove the cameras or cancel existing contracts. That power rests with county commissioners. The approved motions also restrict funding for Axon Justice and certain future surveillance equipment, including drones, gunshot detection systems, and new cameras. Victor Garcia, MNC News.
7: The Kosciuszko County prosecutor has ordered the cameras to be removed and securely stored. And a Michigan man has been jailed after police say he led troopers on a multi-county chase in a stolen truck. A trooper attempted to stop the vehicle on U.S. 24 near Peru Thursday night. The driver, 33-year-old Shane Morton, allegedly kept going through Fulton and Marshall counties. The chase ended after the truck hit a tire deflation device and left the road. Morton was treated at a hospital, then booked into the Miami County Jail on preliminary charges of theft, resisting law enforcement, and reckless driving.

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2: 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The cartels were caught spying on U.S. soil, and then we killed them. I'll tell you the story Monday, 3 to 6 on MNC.
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4: Hello, America. Dario Amodi, he's the CEO of Anthropic. He said something yesterday on Face the Nation that I think everybody needs to hear and understand. We are looking at AI, and we are getting close to something that could be very, very, very dangerous. And I have a feeling it will be. At some point, it's going to be very dangerous. But I want you to hear what he was saying, because right now everybody's talking about AI safety. I'm not sure how much of it has to do with AI safety, because if these guys were not egomaniacs and maniacal about their ego, maybe they would just stop making it. But nobody is even talking about that because China won't. And I want to explain all of this, but I want to play something that he said yesterday on Face the Nation, because it's very, very telling, and a very difficult conversation needs to be had quickly. We'll go there here in 60 seconds. Also, I'll tell you about, you know, what's happening with oil and gas prices. And did you know that we're in, you know, the Arab Spring 2.0 right now? That's happened. Wait until you see what Germany and England and France and everybody else is doing over in Europe on their gas prices. It's going to be a nightmare, an absolute nightmare. Anyway, we'll talk about that here coming up this hour. First, let me tell you about the International Fellowship of Christians and Jews. A flag is just a piece of fabric until somebody decides to plant it in the ground, and then it means something. 3 years after October 7th, more than 1,200 innocent Israelis were murdered and 250 people were taken hostage. The Jewish people are still facing threats from terrorists and the rising tide of anti-Semitism all around the world. So the International Fellowship of Christians and Jews, they have decided that they're going to make something clear, their stand. Plant a flag. It's called the Flags of Fellowship. And across America, Israeli flags are being planted at churches and synagogues and universities and in communities as a public declaration that the Jewish people don't stand alone. I love that. You know, sometimes you need to say what you believe, and you need to say it in a way where people hear it and people see it. Plant your flag and say, I'll remember what happened. I'll not look away from anti-Semitism. Please donate and plant your flag boldly today. 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That's joinfof.org. So here's Dario Amodi. Yesterday, he was on Face the Nation talking about where we are with AI. And listen to what he says.
5: It seems like the fate of humanity is at risk. How much personal responsibility do you feel about where we are going?
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6: So I just want to show you the insanity. If you think things are bad here, I want to show you the insanity of what's happening. In January, Europe wrote into law that it was finished with Russian energy. Not a sanction that has to be renewed every 6 months, but a permanent regulation. Russian liquefied gas is banned starting January 1st, pipeline gas next autumn. To me, that's the right call, but that's just, 15 weeks away. What are they going to do in the winter? What are they going to do? When we asked Europe to, can you help escort tankers through the strait? The answer was no. France, not participating at all, not helping. Germany won't do so. Italy, Greece, Britain, no. No. They're cutting off every supplier that they have. They're going to add this week, they're going to add a 33% increase, a tax increase on their fuel over in Europe. I'm trying to understand what they're thinking. What are they thinking? Can you imagine if you think it's bad now? Can you imagine where we would be if they would have won? Because remember, they were shutting down all of our oil refineries. They're not our refineries, but our oil supply. They were shutting it down. They were going towards electricity while shutting all of our gas plants down to make electricity. We were going to solar. Can you imagine where we would be? We would be just as bad as Europe. And that's right around the corner. That will come back if you're not paying attention and voting for prosperity.
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6: We are living in a defining moment. Today, a woman facing an unexpected pregnancy can order the abortion pill online, often before anyone has a chance to tell her that she's loved or she's not alone or that there's hope. 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
9: Hey, man, Casey Hendrickson here. 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
11: I'm Dave Anthony, Fox News. President Trump just reiterated that on Truth Social, responding to recent warnings by AI company leaders that they need to slow down artificial intelligence advancement or risk losing control. Fox's Jared Halpern's at the White House.
12: A strong and smart president is the only control or guardrails AI needs, President Trump says, pushing back on calls for slowing down the development of the technology. In a social media post, the president says there is a sick conspiracy going on against AI and data centers in the only one happy about it is China. Aboard Air Force One, President Trump says he is not downplaying AI's risk.
13: You know, it's going to be more good than bad, but by a lot.
11: While returning from a weekend trip to Ireland, the president also told reporters he's urging Ukraine's president to stop attacking Russian diesel fuel facilities in their war, saying it's leading to worldwide shortages as diesel surges this morning to a new record high, $6.23 per gallon, according to AAA. And oil prices are up almost 4% after Iran-backed militants damaged a key oil pipeline in Saudi Arabia, though Interior Secretary Doug Burgum tells Fox.
14: And the market should also remember that there's quite a bit of storage at the terminus end of that, so ships can continue to load even if the pipeline is down temporarily.
11: As those militants also try to disrupt shipping in another strait in the region.
15: Trying to blockade Saudi Arabian oil from getting out to market and also launching drones and missiles at Saudi Arabia, trying to directly attack their infrastructure. So a real problem for Saudi Arabia. And you mentioned too that key strait, Bab el-Mandeb Strait, 12% of the world's oil passes through that strait, and these Iranian-backed Houthis are trying to gain full control over it.
11: Fox's Steve Harrigan in Tel Aviv. Another federal judge has ruled against President Trump's attempt to restrict mail-in voting, blocking an order to get the Postal Service to implement ballot requirements. The Supreme Court's considering the case. 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
17: Our top local story, a South Bend police chase ended with a crash involving an ambulance. Police say officers tried to stop a vehicle near Johnson and Bulla Streets late Friday night, but the driver fled and crashed into an ambulance about a minute later near Lincoln Way West and Diamond. The ambulance was taking a patient to the hospital. No one inside was hurt. The suspect driver and passenger suffered minor injuries, and the driver was later booked into the St. Joseph County Jail. And state regulators have confirmed that they will investigate NIPSCO. This after Indiana Governor Mike Braun made the push following the August storms that left hundreds of thousands of people in northwest Indiana in the dark for weeks.
18: We're doing one, so we'll find out if there had been, for what they had in bills, it's supposed to maintain right-of-ways to see if it was done to where some of that could have been prevented, whether they were up to date on it.
17: Indiana Utility Regulatory Chairman Anthony Swinger says that there were more than 370,000 customers who lost power in northwest Indiana during the height of the storms on August 11th. I'm Tommy Lee from News Talk 95.3, Michiana's News Channel.
16: Now, from the Glass Doctor of Indiana Weather Center, here's your Storm Alert weather forecast.
19: Skies will be mostly sunny the rest of today with comfortable temperatures and low humidity as highs climb in the middle 70s. For tonight, we'll see increasing clouds with a low of 62. Mostly cloudy, hot and humid on Tuesday with scattered showers and storms likely. Highs will make it to 85. And for Wednesday, remaining mostly cloudy with showers and storms, highs in the upper 70s. I'm WSBT 22 meteorologist Abby Wepler.
20: Right now, it's 60 degrees.
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5: I'm Tommy Lee, and among our top stories, a Decatur man was flown to a South Bend hospital after a motorcycle crash in Cass County. The sheriff's office says the 59-year-old rider lost control of his motorcycle while traveling west on M60 west of Oak Grove Road near Cassopolis around 7:15 Saturday morning. He was taken to the Central Cass Fire Department and then flown to Memorial Hospital. Investigators say it's not known whether he was wearing a helmet.
6: News. I'm Therese Crowley. Now in future worries, Vice President Vance addressing AI doomers on a campaign swing to Olathe, Kansas.
7: It's something that we're concerned by, but we want to make sure that we actually regulate smartly and we're thoughtful about the risk here. So there are obviously risks to AI. There are some benefits to AI.
6: Four AI leaders agree we should pace the frontier. The price of diesel up to $6.23 a gallon, says AAA. The president calls on Ukraine to stop hitting Russian diesel oil refineries, while the Iran-backed Houthis threaten Saudi Arabia's oil pipeline. Interior Secretary Burgum at the G20 Energy Summit in Houston tells Fox we've got options.
8: Venezuelan crude flowing now today, you know, to the Gulf of America coast refineries. It's just, let's remember, 9 months ago, that Venezuelan oil was flowing to China.
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9: Now, from the Glass Doctor of Indiana Weather Center, here's your Storm Alert weather forecast.
10: Skies will be mostly sunny the rest of today with comfortable temperatures and low humidity as highs climb in the middle 70s. For tonight, we'll see increasing clouds with a low of 62. Mostly cloudy, hot and humid on Tuesday with scattered showers and storms likely. Highs will make it to 85. And for Wednesday, remaining mostly cloudy with showers and storms, highs in the upper 70s. I'm WSBT 22 meteorologist Abby Wepler.
11: Right now, it's 62 degrees. Opportunity is knocking in Northwest Indiana. 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
0: 95.3. So Friday was the anniversary of 9/11. Saturday was 9/12. And if you've listened to me for any period of time, you might remember the 9/12 Project, which was happening around the same time as the Tea Party. And the 9/12 Project kind of got mixed in with the Tea Party, but it wasn't, in my opinion. It was never about politics. It was about principles. We have to put our principles and our values together, state them, learn our history, or we're just voting for people and it's all about personalities. So learn the principles and the values. And there were these great clubs all over, you know, the country, and people had summer camps for kids, and you know, groups were getting together and reading the founding documents and everything together. It was an amazing, amazing thing. And it was all done by you. I remember Rupert Murdoch called me in. He's like, what are you doing here? Are you going to run for president? And I'm like, no. And he's like, you seem to be gathering a lot of power. And I hadn't even thought of it that way. And I'm like, no. And he's like, well, what are you building? And I'm like, I'm not building anything. I just want people to learn this stuff and then they take it. I'm not even a leader of this thing. I just put it out and they're doing it. 9/12 meant a lot to me, because it was the day that we kind of really came together and I saw who we were. On 9/11, we were afraid. But there were certain things that happened on 9/11 that showed the 9/12 spirit even though everybody was afraid. And the flag behind me, this is framed for my office, and it hangs behind my desk in my office, and it has for years. And it was given to me by a couple, and in fact, I cannot find their name. I can't believe I didn't attach it to the back of this framed flag. So if it happens to be you, please write to me and tell me, because I need you to write down the story so I get it exact, because it'll eventually go to the museum. But it was given to me by this great couple in Lower Manhattan. And this was not their flag. 9/11 happens, and, you know, it happens in the morning. And, you know, if you remember, it was everything was just caked. It was like it had 2 or 3 inches of snow on the ground, or ash on the ground. It was everywhere in Lower Manhattan. And everything in Lower Manhattan was shut down. You couldn't go anywhere. And so this couple who lived down there, they were outside and they were walking and they were just seeing, you know, the devastation. And they saw this woman, and she was walking down the street, and she had almost like a veil. She had this flag wrapped around her. And they went over and started talking to her, because she was clearly not doing well. And at first they couldn't get any information out of her on who she was or anything else. And they said, you know, why don't you come over to our house and just catch your breath, because she was so distraught. So they brought her over to her house, which is a couple blocks away. And they were sitting there in the kitchen, and they were talking to her, and she calmed down. She had a cup of tea, and they spent a couple of hours with her. And she started telling her story about what she had seen. And she had gone and grabbed her flag for protection. She had grabbed that symbol that now is so divisive. But at the time, on that day, it wasn't one party or another. It was America. And it stood for something. And as everything was coming down out of the sky, everything that was happening, she reached for her flag to put it over herself to protect her. She sat in that kitchen for a while, and they talked, and she was strong again. Strangers. And they folded up the flag. And they were walking her back out. And they stood on their stoop. And she takes a couple of steps off the stairs and starts making her way. And she turns at them and she says, "Oh, no, no, wait. Are you going to be going out?" And they said, "Yeah, we'll probably be going out again." Oh, you need this for protection. And she handed the flag to my two friends, my two listeners. And they gave it to me. I love that story for several reasons. When she was lost, when she feared the most, she reached for the symbol of goodness and decency and honor as we once understood it. Doesn't mean that woman, I don't know how she voted. She might have thought we had done horrible things in Vietnam or whatever. I don't even know. She lived in Lower Manhattan. Odds are she wasn't voting my way. But she still looked at the flag. as safety. And on the worst day of any of our lives, in a place where this couple didn't know her from Adam, in New York City, where somebody mumbling to themselves, somebody absolutely incoherent, somebody covered in dust and ash so you don't know who they are at all. Two women take her into their home. And they clean her up. They calm her down. They feed her and they talk to her. I was lost and then I was found. Our country is lost. Are we going to find it again? Tomorrow I'm going to talk to you about some things. I'm going to talk to you about some stats that I saw that are just terrifying to me, at least. Do you know that 30 or 37% of Americans consider themselves influencers? What? 37%. Like 30% say they're podcasters. What does an influencer do? What are the qualifications for being an influencer? I'll bet you the majority of that number is on the lower end of the spectrum. It's the 20-somethings, early 30-somethings. I'm an influencer. Are you? Are you really? What have you influenced lately? What makes you an influencer? We're so shallow. We are just so unbelievably shallow. We need to find some depth. Need to find some things that matter. Have you seen the friend stats lately? How many friends Americans have? How many we used to have? How many we have now? Do you know it takes about 200 hours to become a friend? 200 hours invested one-on-one. 40 hours with somebody and you're considered an acquaintance. I mean, scientists actually followed this. I don't know how they were following all this, but they did. They followed this and they saw how people interacted with each other. And this is like 20 years ago. And they found that in 40 hours of being with somebody, it's an acquaintance. 80 to 100 hours. I can't remember what it was. And then 200 is a friend. How are we spending 200 hours with each other? We don't spend any time with each other anymore. And yet we all think we have friends. We've hollowed everything out. I don't think a politician is going to fix us. I mean, it's going to take politics to fix the political. And there's a lot of fixing there, but that's not what's going to fix us. America's not going to be great if the people aren't great. I tweeted something out this weekend. This only ends two ways. You know that, right? Have you actually war gamed this out at all? There's only two ways this story ends. We either come back together and we find a way to forgive each other and to come back to common sense. Or one side kills the other side. We become Rwanda, where one side says the other side is evil, go kill them, and they do. That it either ends in roundups or in forgiveness and coming back together. I know what side I'm rooting for. I'm rooting for the, hey, let's get back together. I don't think the roundups sound like fun. But that's going to take effort to do it. It's going to have to, we're going to have conversations with each other like that. Hey, can you just war game this out with me? I know you hate my guts right now. I don't hate you. I don't want to hate you. We disagree with each other. But can I just war game this out with you? How does it end? How does this end? If I hate you and you hate me and we have teams, how does this end? Because it's pretty clear. Only two ways. I would hope everybody listening to me, I would hope that you're part of that team, and I don't know how to do it, but you're part of that team that is thinking every day, I want to be on the good side. I want to be on the, hey, let's get back together side. That should be our goal. All right, more in a minute. You know, the minimum payment on a credit card is one of the most deceptive numbers in your financial life because it's designed to look manageable. 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
7: I'm Ryan Martin on Hoosier Ag Today with Midday Market and Weather Analysis, brought to you by Louis Dreyfus and Clay Poole, currently paying a 30-cent positive basis versus the November futures for soybeans delivered by next Monday, the 21st. Call with questions 574-566-2113. Market's bouncing a little bit here to start the week after a relatively slow and uninspiring overnight trade. We've now got corn up about 2 to 4. Beans have been trading 9 to 11 higher. And wheat's a little higher in Chicago, mixed in Kansas City and Minneapolis. There's not a lot new. The market's trying to reset here now and figure out what is fair value, what is what we should be trading after last Friday's WASD report. Appears the market feels we went too far too fast on soybeans to the downside. Weather, though, here is not going to be conducive to widespread harvest over the northern part of the state. A lot of rain in the forecast the rest of this week. I'm Ryan Martin.
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8: Insider Joss writes in, Glenn, I'm sorry, but whatever 9/12 spirit you're talking about, I think was BS. Did the country rally together and actually change anything, or it was just all kumbaya and let's hold hands? You didn't do anything. That's a little hostile, Joss. I mean, you know, say maybe put a smiley face after it. I disagree with you. I really do disagree with you. First of all, the 9/12 project and the Tea Party did affect people. It changed the election in 2010. It actually was the beginning of Donald Trump. Yes, we haven't won, but do you know how long this has been going on? And I do believe it's growing. The kumbaya stuff, it didn't change anything. Well, maybe not. But it changed me, and it changed a lot of people that were involved. And I have news for you. If you don't want to be part of the round them all up people, you better work on you. Just change you, because it's really hard to love your neighbor right now. Really hard. But we're commanded to do that. How do we do that? It's good to be the king, writes in. My town was filled with American flags outside the houses on 9/11. I was happy to see it. There are towns all across the country like that, and we are not going away. You know what? I agree. I mean, we outnumber them. Of course. They do have the government and AI probably on their side. So it's going to be it's an uphill battle, especially this November, because our side sucks so much. But love, peace, kumbaya. Let's just get out and do the right thing and vote. We'll talk to you tomorrow. May God save the Republic.

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1: A conspiracy theory from the president. Lisa Brady, Fox News. President Trump pushing back on calls to rein in the rapid pace of artificial intelligence advancement.
2: Those demanding a slowdown in AI development and data centers are part of a sick conspiracy, President Trump says. The president says the government already has tremendous criminal and regulatory power over companies and has stopped AI people from doing bad or potentially bad things. President Trump says overregulation or slowing down development only benefits China.
3: I've said it from the beginning. Whoever wins AI, and we're leading by a lot, whoever wins AI wins.
2: But tech leaders are raising new alarms about the potential of artificial intelligence soon advancing beyond human control.
1: Fox's Jared Halpern at the White House. President Trump also posting that Ukraine has agreed not to hit Russian energy targets and that Russia has agreed likewise. No independent confirmation from those countries. The president blaming a surge in diesel prices to record highs on the Russia-Ukraine war, not the conflict with Iran, as that conflict expands, dealing another blow to oil supplies after a key pipeline was hit last week.
4: The cost of a barrel of oil was up more than 4% this morning, even before these reports about the full extent of the damage to Saudi Arabia's east-west oil pipe. The AP says damage caused by Houthi strikes on the Saudi pipeline will take weeks to repair. It's been used by Saudi Arabia to bypass the Strait of Hormuz and recently carried as much as 5% of the world's crude oil.
1: Fox's Jonathan Savage. The Iran-backed Houthis based in Yemen have been targeting Saudi oil shipments and have seized territory near another key strait in recent days. President Trump just insisting again Iran wants to make a deal, calling it a failing nation, adding in another new post, he'll determine whether or not the USA will choose to engage. America is listening to Fox News.
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6: Our top local story, the Kosciuszko County Council has approved three motions to withhold funding for flock cameras and other surveillance technology.
7: Hundreds of people filled the courthouse late last week for the county's budget meeting, with many raising concerns about privacy and possible misuse of license plate reader cameras. The council does not have the authority to remove the cameras or cancel existing contracts. That power rests with county commissioners. The approved motions also restrict funding for Axon Justice and certain future surveillance equipment, including drones, gunshot detection systems, and new cameras. Victor Garcia, MNC News.
6: The Kosciuszko County prosecutor has ordered the cameras to be removed and securely stored. And a Michigan man has been jailed after police say he led troopers on a multi-county chase in a stolen truck. A trooper attempted to stop the vehicle on US 24 near Peru Thursday night. The driver, 33-year-old Shane Morton, allegedly kept going through Fulton and Marshall counties. The chase ended after the truck hit a tire deflation device and left the road. Morton was treated at a hospital, then booked into the Miami County Jail on preliminary charges of theft, resisting law enforcement, and reckless driving. I'm Tommy Lee from News Talk 95.3, Michiana's News Channel.
0: Now, from the Glass Doctor of Indiana Weather Center, here's your Storm Alert weather forecast.
8: Skies will be mostly sunny the rest of today with comfortable temperatures and low humidity as highs climb in the middle 70s. For tonight, we'll see increasing clouds with a low of 62. Mostly cloudy, hot and humid on Tuesday with scattered showers and storms likely. Highs will make it to 85. And for Wednesday, remaining mostly cloudy with showers and storms, highs in the upper 70s. I'm WSBT 22 meteorologist Abby Wepler.
9: Right now at 64 degrees. 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
14: Everybody, Casey Hendrickson here. The cartels were caught spying on U.S. soil, and then we killed them. I'll tell you the story Monday, 3 to 6 on MNC.

Welcome, everybody. Monday edition of the Clay, Travis, and Buck Sexton Show, better known to the folks as Clay and Buck. We begin right now. We've got a lot to discuss with you. It is a big, I'm going to use the Clay word, Donnybrook right now over

0: way to manipulate people. You're all going to die because of this thing unless you put me in charge and I'll save you from the thing. It's longstanding, whether it's climate change, COVID, all these issues. It's powerful. It's essentially playing on the fear centers that people have. And it's a real thing, extinction anxiety, so much so that the New York Times and others will write articles about how people don't want to have kids because they feel like they're adding to the CO2 that's going to kill all of humanity. So they don't want to replicate humanity to save humanity. It's a mental illness, really. But on this AI issue, something else is going on here. You have companies that are having very, you know, the founders, the CEOs, the very senior people. And these are companies that have valuations that you're already talking about $1 trillion companies as some of these go public. If they're not there already, they will be there. So these are going to be the most valuable tech entities really in the world, certainly in the top 10, top 20 companies. And or whoever is the winner. Maybe I should revise that a little bit, Clay. The winner of the AI race, or rather, if there is one company that breaks out ahead of the others, the Google for search, if you will. Now, Google's in the AI race too now, but I mean 20, 30 years ago, there may be one company that becomes the AI leader, and its value will be in the trillions of dollars, and the influence it'll have on so many things will be enormous. Clay, why is it that some of these companies seem to be asking for regulation right now? It seems to me that instead of allowing the tech to be guided by the people who are involved, we have this public, hey, we need someone else to be writing the rules of the road for us. This is why Trump is saying, look, I'll look at this stuff. Congress regulating AI is a guaranteed own goal, a guaranteed mess.
1: Yes.
0: Chuck Schumer's going to be writing AI legislation. Chuck Schumer can't log into an AI platform.
1: I got so many thoughts on this. First of all, the government getting involved in AI is, I believe, an awful idea. Because to your point, most people involved in government have no earthly idea. And I would say one thing that the Clinton era got right, Buck, as it pertains to big tech, was they mostly stayed out of the way as the internet became a big thing in this country. Now, there was a dot-com implosion, as many of you know, and oftentimes my concern with AI, as I have said on this program, is actually that we're overbuilding data centers, and it's going to be similar to what we saw with the bandwidth issues when suddenly the cost of AI is going to plummet and we're going to have actually too much. But they mostly got out of the way. And
0: well, you had a Republican House and Senate in 98. I mean, when the internet really got churning and burning, things were going, you had Bill Clinton busy with other things while a Republican Congress under Newt Gingrich was making smart decisions.
1: I also think there wasn't maybe Y2K kind of took over the fear. Do you remember?
0: I was a kid, you know, I never thought Y2K was something to be worried. It always struck me as absurd.
1: But I don't remember a panic setting in over the internet's popularity. Maybe it was because it took a while. Like, for those of you out there who remember when you had to have the dial-up internet and you would hear like the rotation going on and you would hear the buzzing and all those things, I feel like AI is coming on faster as modern technology gets adopted faster. Maybe that's to a certain extent the apprehension. I also think it's this, Buck. A lot of people, I saw this stat this morning and I thought, man, this explains so much in this country. What percentage of Americans every day read for fun? 16%.
0: It's terrible.
1: 16% of Americans read for fun today. I think we are entering into the most manipulatable era that any of us have ever lived in, with video and the lack of basic facts and the how quickly things go viral. I think you have not seen anything. And I think, Buck, and I understand people get fired up when I say this, I think this is all China. I think this is manipulating our minds because China recognizes the scale and impact of AI victory. And I think they are seeding all of this because you know who's not panicked about data centers?
0: China.
1: Yeah,
0: this is like when we were freaked out about climate change and China was building a coal-fired power
1: plant.
0: Yeah, they could care less. And they're just churning out everything as fast as they can and upping their industrial capacity and stealing our tech and re-engineering it. Clay, There's a troubling article in the Wall Street Journal over the weekend, which I always say the Wall Street Journal does fabulous profiles.
1: Love their work.
0: I don't know if you know about those. The profiles on radio hosts are amazing. Especially when they say those radio hosts are dominating the airwaves. That's a quote. That's a nice quote about
1: your
0: favorite radio.
1: Accurate, but a good
0: your
1: quote,
0: favorite yeah. radio hosts, yeah, Clay and Buck. But Wall Street Journal had a piece that kids are getting dumber, which is a thing that you, when you click on it, there's
1: reading
0: data.
1: Scores 25-year low, right, Buck?
0: Yeah. I say this all the time. People need to read. Reading is the thing. Reading makes you a better thinker, makes you a better speaker. I would actually go back, Clay, and say that I agree. People that say that, you know, we did too much pushing kids to do calculus and all this stuff. Yeah, okay, it's fine if you're good at that. But having a pretty high level reading ability or a high enough level reading ability and a habit of reading is, I think, more important for someone's intellectual development than basically anything else. Because it makes you a better speaker. It makes you a better thinker. You are borrowing the brains, essentially, of the most brilliant people to have lived, depending on what you're reading. And even still, just processing that. And Clay, the trouble is, it used to be, oh, well, people need to read, but they also need to be able to write, to communicate and everything else. With these AI programs now, how do you test someone's reading comprehension? Everybody can just, oh, what's the reading assignment? Or you need me to read Moby Dick? Okay, AI, tell me every important factoid from Moby Dick that I need for this. And it breaks it all down for you. It's like Cliff's Notes, if you remember those, on steroids. Like, the ability to force people or encourage people to read is a huge thing that we need to talk about more. In the context of AI, Clay, I think as well, people are just going to get lazier and lazier about some of these intellectual habits that they need to have. Nonetheless, I will just say, because we got a little heat here on the data centers, a little heat from our people, a little heat on the Flock cameras. Now, Trump hasn't weighed in on that, to be fair, and heat on the AI stuff. Trump is more all in on AI than I've heard him on anything except like deporting illegals and building the wall and, you know, trade stuff. I mean, Trump is all in on we need to win this. So if someone needs to explain to me why Trump is so off on this, but he's so right on so many other things, I think it's really important, and he understands we have to win this one. We'll talk more about it, but it's a huge story right now. It affects so much of the economy. By the way, it affects your 401ks. You want to look at the stocks that are really propping up the market? They're tech stocks. They're really, right, Clay? At some level, the U.S. economy, certainly in a short-term sense and maybe in a long-term sense, has become a bet on AI productivity. The only way we're going to be able to handle the $40 trillion in debt, the only way we're going to be able to continue to grow at the pace we need to in order to sustain what we're already doing. So at least that's how I feel about it.
1: I agree with all that. We're going to get a lot of fired up responses. 800-282-2882. And you guys can weigh in. And it is going to be, I'm just telling you, it feels like you are seeing a coalition of Democrats coming together. I don't think it's a surprise that this is happening in mid-September of an election year, as Democrats in many ways fumble for a calculated message of why they will fix what Americans are upset about. And so anti-AI seems to be the direction that they are going right now. And the politics of this could get very intriguing as it continues, particularly in the next 6 weeks. 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
1: Welcome back in, Clay and Buck. President Trump referring to AI as the golden goose in a truth that he just put out in the last few minutes. And it is true, Buck, to your point as we were going to break, the degree to which we are seeing spending on AI that is propelling much of the growth of the economy and is putting the stock market at basically record levels. And I just think we have heard so much negativity about AI. I would ask, we'll take your calls, we'll take your talkbacks on this. I would ask you guys to think, why is none of this being shared in China? Why are the Chinese people not being told that AI is going to destroy the world and that data centers in their backyards are an incredible danger? Why are only Americans hearing it? And I do think that is an interesting point. The other thing I would say, Buck, and we can get into this, is the big AI companies who are saying we need regulation, there is an argument that they recognize they have control largely of the AI industry in the United States, and that regulation will keep other people from being able to compete with them, preserving their advantage. I think that's something to think about, too, in a dynamic industry space. 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
10: I'm Tommy Lee, and among our top stories, a Mishawaka man in his 20s has life-threatening injuries after a motorcycle crash on North Main Street. Police say the man was traveling aggressively Friday when his motorcycle collided with a northbound vehicle turning into Princess City Plaza. The 83-year-old woman driving the other vehicle was not injured. The motorcyclist was taken to a local hospital, and the St. Joseph County FACT team is still investigating the factors that led to the crash.
11: I'm Gian Gelosi. The White House is weighing in after leaders in AI call for a slowdown in the industry.
12: A strong and smart president is the only control or guardrails AI needs, President Trump says, pushing back on calls for slowing down the development of the technology. In a social media post, the president says there is a sick conspiracy going on against AI and data centers, and the only one happy about it is China. Aboard Air Force One, President Trump says he is not downplaying AI's risk.
13: You know, it's going to be more good than bad, but by a lot.
11: Fox's Jared Halpern. The Senate returns to work today, but will Mitch McConnell show up?
14: The Senate hasn't convened since early August. McConnell's been gone since mid-June. He was hospitalized after a fall. He also developed pneumonia.
11: That's Fox's Chad Pergram. Kentucky Governor Andy Beshear chastised McConnell for a lack of updates. 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
9: Now, from the Glass Doctor of Indiana Weather Center, here's your Storm Alert weather forecast.
15: Skies will be mostly sunny the rest of today with comfortable temperatures and low humidity as highs climb in the middle 70s. For tonight, we'll see increasing clouds with a low of 62. Mostly cloudy, hot and humid on Tuesday with scattered showers and storms likely. Highs will make it to 85. And for Wednesday, remaining mostly cloudy with showers and storms, highs in the upper 70s. I'm WSBT 22 meteorologist Abby Wepler.
16: Right now it's 65 degrees.
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1: I'm Tom from Edwardsburg. I was severely nearsighted for my entire adult life until LASIK surgery. I ended up with 20/10 vision in both eyes for 5 years. And once you've had that kind of vision, no other vision is acceptable. Well, 3-4 years ago, my vision started to degrade. It was getting blurry. Dr. Jennifer tried different prescriptions. She suggested seeing a cataract surgeon. Well, last February, she asked me if I would try a procedure for dry eye, which I did not know I had. 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How do you thank someone who's giving you your vision back? There's no way you can do it properly.
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6: All right, welcome back into Clay and Buck. A lot of calls, a lot of talkbacks. Let's get to it. By the way, J.D. Vance speaking live right now. We are monitoring. The team is looking to, he's in Kansas City, Missouri, talking about saving your tax money from fraud. The fraudsters are all over the place. Got to do it. Got to save that money. I see all the talkbacks, guys. Do we have some of the lives, too? Oh, yeah, here we go. We still have Eric in PA. Okay. You know what? I'm just going to... Truck driver Steve, A, play this talk back.
7: Truck driver Steve here. Hey, I kind of have to disagree with you a little bit on that reading thing. I know you said only 16% of people read for fun now. Well, I read, and I read for fun. But when I started reading back in the 70s, you know, for fun, and 80s, there was nothing else to do. So you kind of read out of necessity, or we went and played outside, cowboys and Indians and army and stuff, but there's just more to do now. There's more options.
6: Yeah, but that still doesn't mean that you shouldn't be reading. I'm not really sure what the disagreement is there. You should be I will admit this, Clay, I like video games. I didn't play after college. And then during COVID, I had nothing to do, so I started playing video games again, other than doing 5 hours of radio. But I also read all the time. Yeah. Books, articles, X, everything.
8: I read all the time. There's a general thing that happens where we say, here is what the data is. And then somebody calls in and says, well, I don't fit that. Like, you're in the 16% who reads. Now, is he correct that there are way more entertainment options out there? Yes. Reed Hastings, the CEO of Netflix, said it really well, I think, when he said, we compete against sleep. And I thought that was such a great phrase, because how many times have you been laying in bed, laying on the couch, and your decision is, am I going to go to sleep or watch another episode? we have basically flooded the zone with more media than has ever existed. I mean, you can use this show as a good example. When Rush started in the 80s and 90s, the number of media outlets to compete with was almost non-existent. Now we've got to be everywhere. We got to be on YouTube. We got to be on Instagram. We got to be on Twitter. We've got to be on TikTok. We got to be on every platform under the sun. And Buck, all of them have different rules as to what works in those platforms. You got to be an expert way more places. I just saw where you are in Miami. The Miami Herald basically announced they're firing 30 writers. Newspapers are collapsing. The rapidity with which all of media and everything out there is changing is, I think, unparalleled in any of our lives. We'll get to some more of your talkbacks and all that coming this way, but I want to tell you about the IFCJ and the incredible impact that they are having across the entire nation when it comes to standing for truth and protecting people in danger. For 40 some odd years, they've paid attention to the Jewish population in Israel, particularly the most vulnerable. Their mission to provide security, food, critical care, which is why the IFCJ was ready to act immediately in the aftermath of October 7th. Thanks to your help, the IFCJ deployed emergency resources to those impacted and continues to help today. 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Join the IFCJ in praying for the safety of the Jewish people at PrayIFCJ.org. That's PrayIFCJ.org.
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10: I'm Tommy Lee, and among our top stories, a Decatur man was flown to a South Bend hospital after a motorcycle crash in Cass County. The sheriff's office says the 59-year-old rider lost control of his motorcycle while traveling west on M60 west of Oak Grove Road near Cassopolis around 7:15 Saturday morning. He was taken to the Central Cass Fire Department and then flown to Memorial Hospital. Investigators say it's not known whether he was wearing a helmet.
11: News. I'm Therese Crowley. President Trump posting the failing nation of Iran wants to make a deal quickly and badly. I will determine whether or not the USA will choose to engage. The price of diesel up to $6.23 a gallon, says AAA, while the Iran-backed Houthis threaten Saudi Arabia's oil transport. President Trump tells AI doomers, I'm not downplaying, but it's going to be more good than bad. Vice President Vance says the key is regulation.
12: We obviously have a lot of folks on both sides of the aisle with a strong opinion, but any regulatory regime, you'd like, ideally, Congress and the White House to agree on it so that we actually are able to make it stick and so that we actually get some real consensus behind it.
11: Costumer to the stars, the legendary Bob Mackey has died, age 87, known as the Sultan of Sequins for dressing the greats from Diana Ross to Cher and Carol Burnett to Elton John. 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
5: Now, from the Glass Doctor of Indiana Weather Center, here's your Storm Alert weather forecast.
13: Skies will be mostly sunny the rest of today with comfortable temperatures and low humidity as highs climb in the middle 70s. For tonight, we'll see increasing clouds with a low of 62. Mostly cloudy, hot and humid on Tuesday with scattered showers and storms likely. Highs will make it to 85. And for Wednesday, remaining mostly cloudy with showers and storms, highs in the upper 70s. I'm WSBT 22 meteorologist Abby Wepler.
14: Right now it's 67 degrees.

0: domestic violence. He had some financial issues previously, whatever. So here's something interesting. The juror's domestic violence charges from 2021 were dismissed after his ex-wife did not want to testify in the case because she was worried about losing custody of her daughter. So if he committed domestic violence, why was she worried about losing custody of the kid? Anybody? Seems like she thought she was going to go ahead and punish him and then realized real quick, I'm going to get exposed here. I better not. And there is absolutely no history of people being falsely accused of this at all. No, never, never happened. Never. Now, somebody responded to NBC 10 and they said, are you investigating any of the other jurors or only the black one? It's a good question. It's actually a really, really good question. And it is a very, very good question because Kelly Farina is one of the three feminists who was originally interviewed by NBC 10. NBC 10, again, who interviewed the three feminist jurors, is the news outfit that is now actively smearing the lone holdout juror, doing his background and everything else. But Kelly Farina has a history of violence. Uh-oh. Oh, look at this. Assault and battery in 2002. I wonder why they didn't include her background check. Wonder what that's about. So, her background check with domestic violence, that's... You know, hey, maybe somebody... well, I guess not domestic violence, but assault and battery. Maybe somebody who gets involved in assault and battery is going to have some sympathy for somebody who, you know, strangled their kids. And might want that person to get off. Think that might be a possibility? Not saying that it is, but shouldn't it at least be something that's asked NBC 10 News? There's more to this, too, because the jurors continue to speak because they want their 15 minutes. And they keep continuing to dig themselves a bigger hole. Got more coming up. You're tuned in to The Burning Truth.
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0: Yeah, it's kind of funny, the comments on NBC 10, which is NBC Boston, going after this lone holdout juror because he was accused of domestic violence, which his ex-wife dropped. Because she was going to lose custody of the kids if she pressed forward. So that tells you a little bit about what that's all about. For those of you who don't know, the statistics show that about half, a little bit more than half of all domestic violence is mutual, meaning both sides engaged in battery. So there is a very good chance that she might have been the instigator. And if she was shown to be the instigator in trial, then, well, she would lose custody of the kid if he was defending himself. So that's my best guess, but there are potentially a couple of reasons why she might say, I don't want to lose custody of my kids, so I'm going to drop it. I know that there's going to be women out there who would be like, a lot of women drop it and they don't pursue domestic violence, but that's a very specific reason that I think is relevant to the case. But people responding to it like, wow, I mean, you're really going after this guy. It's almost like you think he murdered three of his kids or something. It's kind of funny. I mean, it's sad that we even have to make jokes out of this, but that's kind of where we're at. But then you've got the other Clancy juror. Keep in mind, we've got another Clancy juror now, one of the original three feminists. She has a history of violence. NBC didn't report on that. But the other Clancy juror, one of them, she made this about advancing feminism. Cue my audio, please. I want you guys to just listen to this. This is on CBS Saturday morning. This is Paula Devlin, one of the three original feminist jurors in the NBC piece, but this is CBS.
12: We knew that this was a turning point, and this would be something that could change something to make it better for other women in the future, for other families. You know, justice for those children. Is this never happening again?
13: And Devlin also talked to me about the impact this has had on her own mental health. She said during the weeks-long trial, she would walk to a park or the beach during lunch, and she just couldn't bear to look at the families around her. She says, guys, she's still having a hard time with that.
0: Aw, poor baby. So this is about advancing feminism? What? We knew that this was a turning point and this would be something that could change something to make it better for other women in the future. Are you kidding me? Did you happen to catch the story of the nurse today who was taken into custody because she punched her infant child in the forehead with her diamond ring and broke its skull and killed it? Claims she doesn't remember it. The child's father says she gets violent when she's drunk. So she blacked out drunk, murdered her kid. She has text messages that she sent to him, admitting to doing it. Now she's pretending she doesn't remember any of it. Got cases in Illinois, too. Two cases in Illinois. Copycats. Yeah, okay. So this was less about the evidence for you and more about this is something that we can do to help women in the future. Considering we have a robust diagnosing system, a robust monitoring and treatment system for all of this, and I can't emphasize this enough. There are so many mechanisms in place to monitor this. To look out for it, to treat it. It's just, it's step here, step here, step here, step here, step here. So even if she had postpartum psychosis, which would be late onset because she didn't have it when you typically get it. Now, is that possible? Yes. But the child was 8 months old. Is it possible that it happened later and only materialized recently? Sure. But it doesn't last 8 months. So it would have had been a recent onset if it in fact was postpartum psychosis, which was never diagnosed. She admitted that she withheld thoughts from those who were treating her, so that way she didn't lose access to the kids. Doesn't that show some form of planning? Some form of awareness of what's going on? Like at all? So this is about feminism and making things better for women, huh? Very interesting. Britt Hume actually responded to that. He said, uh-oh. So you've got these jurors admitting that they didn't follow the rules. Admitting that this was a moment about feminism and making things better for women instead of just doing what you're supposed to do. There's a whole lot of issues here. And again, is it even possible to prosecute Lindsey Clancy fairly? I don't know. Got more coming up. You're tuned into The Burning Truth.
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15: In the MNC News Center, I'm Victor Garcia. Among our top local stories, the LaPorte County Sheriff's Office is publicly opposing a potential plea agreement in the case involving the shooting of Deputy John Samuelson.
16: In a statement, the department said Sheriff Ron Heeg and the agency support Samuelson and his wife, Quinn, who want the case to go to trial. Quinn Samuelson said the prosecutor's office told the couple on September 10th that Sherrod Grafton had been offered a plea agreement. She said the deal would remove the weapons enhancement charges that could have added 15 to 20 years to a potential sentence. Samuelson was critically injured in the May shooting. His wife said the couple was not consulted before the plea offer and called on the prosecutor's office to withdraw it. The sheriff's office said it's asking that any plea agreement be removed from that case. Brian Ford, MNC News.
15: And a New Jersey man is accused of using an axe to damage two semi-trucks on I-80 in Hammond. Indiana State Police say 29-year-old Ivan Savich was driving erratically Friday before stomping in front of the trucks and striking them with an axe. Police say he led troopers on a brief pursuit before deputies stopped his vehicle. He faces preliminary charges including resisting law enforcement and criminal mischief.
17: Fox News, I'm Paul Stevens. There are more concerns across the U.S. about the growth and possible dangers surrounding artificial intelligence. Vice President J.D. Vance saying the administration is listening.
18: But it's something that we're concerned by, but we want to make sure that we actually regulate smartly and we're thoughtful about the risk here. So there are obviously risks to AI. There are some benefits to AI.
17: The Trump White House announcing that it's banning more than 800,000 people accused of getting fraudulent small business loans during the COVID-19 pandemic from getting any further support from the feds.
19: We know who you are. We will claw back the money, and where warranted, we will refer you to law enforcement so that you can face the jail time that you deserve.
17: Small Business Administration Administrator Kelly Loeffler earlier today in Kansas City. 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
15: Checking traffic and weather. In South Bend, milling and paving operations are underway on Western Avenue between Walnut and Arnold Streets. Western Avenue will remain open during construction, but drivers should expect traffic restrictions and delays. Also, a heads up that Angela Boulevard between Portage Avenue and Riverside Drive will be closed, as will Angela between Hillcrest Road and Michigan Streets. Detours will be set up. In Elkhart, lane restrictions are in place near the Napanee Street pedestrian bridge all this week. Expect congestion at times.
14: Now, from the Glass Doctor of Indiana Weather Center, here's your Storm Alert weather forecast.
20: Skies will be mostly sunny the rest of today with comfortable temperatures and low humidity as highs climb in the middle 70s. For tonight, we'll see increasing clouds with a low of 62. Mostly cloudy, hot and humid on Tuesday with scattered showers and storms likely. Highs will make it to 85. And for Wednesday, remaining mostly cloudy with showers and storms, highs in the upper 70s. I'm WSBT 22 meteorologist Abby Wepler.
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1: Yeah, I was just, I was plugging this in and somebody had a pretty funny reaction to it. So there's roughly 500 children murdered by their mother every year in the U.S., roughly. They give you like a broad range, but the last year that we have like specific details is 2022. They don't really, shockingly, they don't really measure it. Seems like a weird thing to not measure, but when there are studies done on it, 2022 is the last like conclusive one that we have, 473. And there is typically 200 to 600 children murdered by a parent, like a biological parent, every year. So if you assume the same would be true for 2022, then 473 would be mom. And the remainder would be dad, if we just assume 600. So somebody pointed out that that's more than AR-15s. You're correct. That is accurate. You are more likely to be murdered by your mother than an AR-15. That is a true story, according to the data from 2022. So my woman came up to me and she goes, did you see this Oprah Winfrey audience thing? And I said, no, I haven't seen it. She's like, you need to pull this up. I want to play this for you. This is it's a black woman in the audience with Oprah, who I guess is still doing shows and stuff. And they're talking about Lindsey Clancy. And this black woman has a very, very different take on it than you will probably see in a lot of more mainstream publications and networks. So I want you to listen to this.
2: I hope this never happens again. We know statistically it really will.
3: It will.
2: I want us to have the same passion for people who don't look like Lindsay, who don't have her same access.
1: Listen to the seals clapping.
4: Yeah. Oh.
2: Yeah. Who don't have her same access and education, her melanin, her privilege. There are women of color sitting around this country in prisons for this same thing that we've never heard of. And I just want to remind us to have the pink shirts and the energy for them as well.
1: Or, you know, not because they murdered their kids. I was waiting for somebody to do it. No, Casey, millions of kids are murdered by their mother every year. It's called abortion. I was waiting for somebody to do it. See, it's a nice little grenade that I tossed out there. We should have the same passion and compassion and the pink shirts and everything for women of color who murder their kids. And they're just an audience of mostly white Karens, by the way, are just sitting there clapping away, doing whatever they can do just so they get the sardine thrown in their mouth. If you know, you know. What in the world? That right there should tell you a lot about the type of world we live in right now. That right there. If you want to go ahead, just over the past like 6 months, you want to look at how damaged our culture is. Look at the women applauding the abortion. Was it Massachusetts that just did the abortion thing all the way through birth? I don't remember. But all of the women standing around and applauding and smiling and celebrating. Yes, we can kill them the day before they're born. And then look at that video there. Really, that really tells you a lot about what we're dealing with. There are no words, really. What do you say to something like that? And because these crazy women cannot not seek attention from strangers on the internet, they naturally go posting to social media. So they are posting to social media about how they're getting dumped because of their zealous passion for Lindsey Clancy, who herself says, y'all are stupid, leave my ex-husband alone. and they're getting dumped left and right. There's guys, I can't take a chance. If you'll excuse it, I can't take a chance. Like I said, there's a big difference between looking at the evidence and being like, I don't know about that, or having some questions about some other things out there. But what isn't in debate here is Lindsay murder her kids. And to have people running around and defending her the way that they're defending her, Caitlin Bennett questioned people on the street. I saw one of the videos, and I like Caitlin Bennett. She's good. She's the one that originally had the AR-15 on college campuses. She's turned it into a career, and I think she just got married not that long ago. But she was asking a mom who was pushing a stroller, which looked like it had twins, and that mom had her mom there, so there's a grandma there, who looked fairly young. She was in her 50s. Looked like she was in her 50s. If she's older than that, she looked fantastic for her age. And she was like, we were just talking about this. Like, yeah, what do you think? You know, should she go to jail or not? We were just discussing. We're so on the fence about it. Now, the daughter immediately knew, like, I need to get out of Dodge and not have my face on camera. So she, like, snatched the kids and she's, like, gone. But grandma wanted to talk. Grandma wanted to have a conversation about it. And when she said, I'm just not sure how I feel about it, I'm on the fence, when Caitlin Bennett asked her, like, well, why do you think maybe she shouldn't go to jail? Well, she's a nurse, you know, and she works in birthing and delivery, and she's, you know, she's overworked and tired. And that was her excuse. Folks, this chick never brought up medication. She never even brought up a conspiracy theory about the husband. She never did any of that. Her entire perspective was that she had sympathy for Lindsey Clancy because she thought Lindsey Clancy was an overworked nurse and was tired and decided to murder her kids one day. That was her entire conversation with Caitlin Bennett. Nothing to do with drugs, nothing to do with postpartum, nothing to do with her husband. All about she was tired. And I can understand that. Holy smokes. Are you? Okay. If women can be tired and we're going to excuse them murdering their kids, then you're going to have to let a lot of guys off of the hook. Because men work a lot more than women do most of the time. And if they're not allowed to come home and murder the kids because they're tired, I would assume that the moms can't either. But that was her reaction to it. Now, obviously, she's grossly uninformed about this. But the fact that she was formulating an opinion based on a narrative that was never even real to begin with, because Lindsey Clancy hadn't worked, she wasn't overtired, there was none of that. Is really bizarre to have anybody who is a grandmother go, well, she works long hours and is tired. So, yeah, I kind of understand why she wanted to strangle her kids. Just a bizarre way to interact with people, to even say that out loud without realizing what an absolute fool you must be. But I had to play that. And so my woman came to me. She's like, you got to see this Oprah Winfrey thing. And you guys know I have an unhealthy hatred of Oprah Winfrey, have my entire life. She is a despicable human being, about as bad as it gets. Worse than Ellen, like by miles and miles and miles, and just has so many people fooled. But when she told me that I need to go look at that, I'm like, okay, I'm going to go look it up. And sure enough, it's like, wow, just all of these pasty white chicks with bad haircuts just sitting there clapping and applauding. Yes, we need to have sympathy for people of women of color who murder their kids, too. Holy moly. Got more coming up. You're tuned in to The Burning Truth.
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1: And good afternoon. Thank you for tuning in to The Burning Truth. I'm your host, Casey Hendrickson. So want to thank audience members for tipping me off about this one last week. South Bend School's teacher facing allegations that she is in a romantic relationship with a former student. Officials have confirmed that the teacher, Miss Angela Hardman, is still working as a teacher, even after the previous investigation into her conduct. Miss Hardman, at least it's Ms. and not Mrs. this time. Usually it's Mrs. is currently employed by South Bend Community School Corporation. The corporation is aware of allegations that have recently resurfaced online based on the information currently available. Those allegations were previously brought forward and investigated by the previous administration several years ago. The corporation will thoroughly investigate any new complaints or information brought forward. The corporation does not comment further on individual personnel matters. She makes, like, big money, too. So a couple of years ago, she was bringing in almost 119. According to district's online directory, Hardman is a math teacher, Studebaker, district young adult services program. According to the former students, she has also taught middle school classes in other South Bend schools. Unless there is somebody else with her name in the school district that makes that much money and she does, I don't know. A little weird that it'd be the same name. The quick little search is what I showed. I probably shouldn't definitively tell you she made that money because there could be another person with the same name. The alleged relationship has recently resurfaced after photos began circulating on social media over the weekend showing Hardman last weekend with who appears to be her former student. According to sources, including current South Bend school parents and former students, this alleged relationship has been ongoing for a few years, and that former student is now likely in his early to mid-20s. So if it was something that happened while a student, that is obviously problematic. But if it's something that did not happen until after student was no longer a student, well, and you know, nothing you can do about it. At least I don't think so. But they do say that there was allegations of it. They do say that they investigated it. And apparently, investigation did not yield anything crazy, or it did yield something crazy, and they buried it. I guess we got to wait and see on that. But if you've got a spark, okay, and this is again firmly why I don't believe that young teachers should be teaching older grades. I just think it's absurd. It should not be allowed. We continue to have this problem, and it's getting worse. But if you have a spark, if you will, but you don't act upon it, and then the student is gone, student graduates, student is of age, student is no longer a student. They did not cross the line when they were a student, but now they're not a student anymore. Diddle each other. Whatever. Is it maybe a little icky? Maybe. You know, that's some people are certainly going to be uncomfortable with it. But if the investigation was done and they didn't cross the line, then they didn't cross the line. But he's not a student anymore. He's in his 20s now. So allegedly a he, I think. So diddle away, I guess. But we'll wait and see if anything was actually discovered previously. Because that's the big one here that people say this has been going on for a few years and this was a student when people started to notice and there was already an investigation. So maybe the investigation missed something. Maybe there's a cover up. Don't know. But it is also possible that they did not cross a line, although unlikely, but it is possible they did not cross a line. You never know. I'm a cynic when it comes to this stuff, so I tend to believe the worst, but at this point in time, there's not really a ton that you can do, but we will keep you up to date on it just in case. I don't really know what to say about it other than just telling you that it's out there. I'm sure that you've probably seen this, that they declassified footage of that rescue of the pilot who was shot down. And yeah, it's pretty remarkable stuff, honestly. And to have the, cue the audio, actually. This is a little bit from an interview on 60 Minutes about it. I'm going to play that for you.
17: That day was just another day in the war for us until the moment where we got hit by an Iranian weapon.
18: This is Bravo, one of the two officers shot down over Iran. Neither has spoken publicly until now.
17: I think the best way I've been able to describe that moment was getting hit by a freight train.
18: We've agreed to call the weapons systems officer by his mission call sign, Bravo, due to security threats from Iran.
17: We do all we can to try to save the aircraft. It was evident that that wasn't possible, and soon thereafter, we ejected and found ourselves floating over the heart of Iran.
19: So within seconds, you're ejecting. That's how quick the decision is.
17: It is. I will be thankful to my dying day for my pilot and crewmate, Alpha, for saving our lives and ejecting us.
18: After they ejected, Alpha and Bravo found themselves 5 miles apart, separated and alone on the ground in the rugged Iranian desert. Alpha landed safely. Bravo was lucky to be alive.
1: Yeah, Bravo is the one that was injured. So parachute got damaged. He ended up free falling. A lot of injuries. Lucky to be able to crawl to safety and really evade. He said, at one point I looked up, saw no parachute. That was the most terrifying thing I've ever seen. So I paused right then and I prayed, Lord, your will be done. But if I'm getting through this, I need help. So he estimates that he hit the ground at between 70 to 100 miles per hour. Youch. Lucky to be alive. Heck of a rescue. They released all of this video and stuff of it, too. It's pretty remarkable if you haven't seen it. You know, you want one of those feel-good stories today? Go look at it. It's pretty amazing stuff. Got more coming up.
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20: A call to action in Washington. I'm Lisa Brady, Fox News. After an admission from the Anthropic CEO about the risks of AI, leading to agreement from the head of OpenAI and Elon Musk that it's time to slow the pace of development or humans could lose control of it quickly. But President Trump calls fear of AI taking over the world or destroying humanity a hoax. In social media posts, also calling it a sick conspiracy as he warns against losing the AI race to China.
21: And some Democrats appear ready to use this issue as a political cudgel against Republicans. Today, Senate Minority Leader Chuck Schumer called for an immediate all senators classified briefing on AI from the Trump administration, and he accused the president of, quote, looking the other way when it comes to AI. Other Democrats say this Republican-led Congress is just sitting on its hands.
20: Fox's Bill Malusian. House Speaker Mike Johnson telling reporters he expects a meeting of platform providers as soon as this week, possibly at the White House.
2: There'll be a deliberate discussion about the responsibility of the companies to maintain safety.
20: The Trump administration says AI companies don't need anyone's permission to slow down. Meantime, cryptocurrency legislation is headed for a key vote this week.
4: President Trump has signed off on new ethics rules that are part of a cryptocurrency bill heading for a Senate vote this week. According to the legislation's Republican authors, the president agreed to about 80% of the proposal that includes state attorneys general's ability to enforce the crypto bill. President Trump's support is viewed as key to several Republican senators voting in favor of the Clarity Act. Democrats have demanded stronger ethics language about crypto holdings following financial disclosures showing President Trump reported more than $1 billion worth of cryptocurrency-related earnings.
20: Fox's Jared Halpern at the White House. Stocks finish lower. The Dow down 152 points at the bell. 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
24: I'm Victor Garcia in the MNC News Center. Among our top local stories, an Elkhart teen accused of attempted murder in connection with a December shooting has an additional trial status conference scheduled.
25: Police were called to the 700 block of Monroe Street December 23rd, finding a 17-year-old with gunshot wounds. An 18-year-old also arrived at a hospital with non-life-threatening injuries. The Goshen News says Devontae Jones was arrested and charged. His next conference is scheduled for October 1st. Alyssa Foster, MNC News.
24: And more pain at the pump as U.S. gas prices jumped 11 cents over the last 3 weeks to a national average of $4.25 per gallon, according to Trilby Lundberg of the Lundberg Survey. Lundberg says oil prices will continue to increase.
26: Oil prices are more at risk even than they were due to the Houthi rebels now operating in the Red Sea, threatening supplies, seizing an island, and causing a Saudi pipeline that was skirting the Strait of Hormuz to close.
24: Lundberg adds the national average price is up 38 cents per gallon since early July. In the South Bend area, the average price is $3.57 a gallon, according to GasBuddy.
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24: Checking traffic and weather. In South Bend, milling and paving operations are underway on Western Avenue between Walnut and Arnold Streets. Western Avenue will remain open during construction, but drivers should expect traffic restrictions and delays. Also, a heads up that Angela Boulevard between Portage Avenue and Riverside Drive will be closed, as will Angela between Hillcrest Road and Michigan Streets. Detours will be set up. In Elkhart, lane restrictions are in place near the Napanee Street pedestrian bridge all this week. Expect congestion at times.
16: Now, from the Glass Doctor of Indiana Weather Center, here's your Storm Alert weather forecast.
27: Skies will be mostly sunny the rest of today with comfortable temperatures and low humidity as highs climb in the middle 70s. For tonight, we'll see increasing clouds with a low of 62. Mostly cloudy, hot and humid on Tuesday with scattered showers and storms likely. Highs will make it to 85. And for Wednesday, remaining mostly cloudy with showers and storms, highs in the upper 70s. I'm WSBT 22 meteorologist Abby Wepler.
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1: 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We don't dictate. We listen to what you're telling us. Okay, I want a sofa that's 78 inches. I want it this, this, this. And a lot of times we'll say, well, you know, it would really help if we saw the room. We'll come out to the house and help you. But if you want just that one sofa, we can help you find the sofa. If you say, I want the whole room, we can coordinate everything. 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It's not our taste. 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
9: All right. right. Federal judge has dismissed that complaint against the Indiana citizenship verification law. So voting rights groups challenging Indiana citizenship verification statutes as discriminatory. And again, I love this. This is every time this topic comes up, you always run into people. I know that I over-explain this every time, but there's a reason that I do. You always run into people who go, you already have to prove you're a citizen to register to vote. No, you don't. You don't. That's the whole point. It's not a requirement. And so Indiana's trying to do this. And anytime somebody tries to say, you already have to, you have to point to all of the legal cases at the state and the federal level where these groups are arguing against the requirement to be implemented that you prove who you are. Because it's not implemented now. That's all of the case law. And it's one of the easiest shutdowns in modern politics that you just shut somebody up very, very easily with a 30-second Google search. But there are still so many of them out there where you already have to prove this. You don't. That's literally the point. So the League of Women Voters of Indiana, again, a national anti-voter ID organization. That's who they are. That is their primary purpose, their primary work. Also, Common Cause Indiana, which throws in their alliances with liberal Republicans. Hoosier Asian American Power and Exodus Refugee Immigration filed suit last October in the U.S. District Court for the Southern District of Indiana. So they alleged that the recently approved state laws discriminate against voters who have become U.S. citizens by subjecting them to citizenship verification that natural-born citizens will never face. Okay, but everybody should face this. We immigrated here, and we shouldn't have to prove that we're allowed to vote now. Yeah, you should. The state of Indiana has rejected or canceled the voter registration of more than 60% of immigrant Hoosiers challenged under a recent proof of citizenship law, not including several hundred with pending cases. So, again, we covered all of that. So the four groups have argued the laws have forced them to spend significant money and other resources to counteract the law's impacts on the people they serve, distracting from their missions. I know, it's gobbledygook. But their alleged injuries, according to the federal judge, Matthew Brookman, don't hold up to recent precedent established in a 2024 Supreme Court decision. Quote, the court confirmed that an organization cannot manufacture its own standing by diverting its resources in response to a defendant's actions. We keep talking about this, but this is how lawfare has been used by the left for so long. We're just now getting a handle on it at the federal level, and they still file the same cases. These allegations no longer suffice to establish organizational standing because they do not pass muster under the new test established by FDA versus Alliance for Hippocratic Medicine. Now, the plaintiffs must show the challenged statutes affect or interfere with their core business activities, not just their organizational mission to illustrate their injuries. So, once again, these four groups get together. They have a mission. Their mission is to prevent people from proving they're allowed to vote. Okay? They don't want that. They think it's wrong for you to verify you're legally allowed to vote before you vote. That's bad. It's racist or some other nonsense. But that's just a mission of theirs. It's not their business per se. So they're trying to manufacture standing in a case. And the judge is like, you can't do that. If this doesn't directly affect you as an organization, you can't just throw yourself into this. It's not how it works. Here, plaintiffs do not say what their core business activities are, so they have failed to allege facts as to this prong of the AHM organizational standing test. So he dismissed the complaint without prejudice, offered the plaintiffs 28 days to file an amended version of this thing. Brookman also denied a motion for a preliminary injunction, which would temporarily pause enforcement of the laws, noting that his dismissal of the complaint leaves no claims pending on which to grant injunctive relief. So So Secretary of State Diego Morales said the statute boosts election security. It does. Nonpartisan organizations were represented by Chicago lawyers. And again, they say nonpartisan. They're not nonpartisan. They're all very, very left-wing think tanks. That's who they are. But they go under the guise of nonpartisan. So they're represented by Chicago lawyers. We are deeply disappointed in the court's ruling today. Without relief from the court, eligible voters, specifically naturalized and derived U.S. citizens, will be forced to overcome additional hurdles to prove their citizenship simply to remain registered to vote. Indiana's new documentary proof of citizenship requirements have already misidentified hundreds of eligible U.S. citizens as potential non-citizens, with many more likely to be misidentified, putting their right to vote in jeopardy. Okay, that's also not accurate. That's Ami Gandhi, the director of Midwest Voting Rights Program with Chicago Lawyers Committee for Civil Rights. That's not accurate. So it didn't misidentify, okay? The new screening process didn't misidentify all that many people. I don't think it misidentified anybody, but I'm leaving room for possibilities, okay? What it did do is it requested the information from the voter where there was a question, and if the voter did not get the information to the state said, you're done. So it's on the voter. The state doesn't have a duty to assume you're eligible. And if the state reaches out to you and says, we think there's a problem with your registration, you may not be allowed to vote, here's what we need you to do, and that person picks their nose and goes to Taco Bell instead of mailing the right paperwork, well, the state has no choice but to go, well, they didn't get back to us, so we're not going to let them vote, so they're not registered anymore. That's on them. And yeah, a bunch of that happened. Absolutely. Now, does that mean that all of those people who are kicked off of the rolls are not eligible to vote? No, absolutely not. Some of them probably weren't paying attention, didn't do what they were supposed to do, and as a result of not doing what they were supposed to do, they got deregistered, unregistered, they got kicked off of the voter rolls. So it's not misidentifying. If the voter doesn't do what the state requests, the state has a duty to kick them off of the rolls because that person may not be legally eligible. So listening to this Ami Gandhi go out there and go, they've already misidentified. And that's not what happened. She noted that state and federal law already prohibits non-citizens from voting. Again, the old tired argument, which the League of Women Voters always uses. It's already illegal to vote as a non-citizen. Yes. So the next logical step is before you register to vote, you mandate that you prove you're allowed to vote. And they're totally against that, because they want to cheat. And again, watching this Ami Gandhi lady out there trying to tell you that Indiana's laws have misidentified people, when in fact it was on the voter who did not turn in the requested and required information to the state to make sure that they were legally allowed to vote. Yeah, they got kicked off of the voter rolls. Pay attention to your mail. Got more coming up. You're tuned in to The Burning Truth.
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10: In the MNC News Center, I'm Victor Garcia. Among our top local stories, an axe-wielding driver is accused of attacking two semi-trucks on I-80 in Hammond.
11: Indiana State Police say a New Jersey man driving a Volkswagen was cutting off and brake-checking semis Friday afternoon. Troopers say he stopped in front of two trucks at separate locations, got out with an axe, and damaged both Freightliners. Police say 29-year-old Ivan Savage led troopers on a brief pursuit before Lake County Sheriff's deputies boxed in his vehicle. He was arrested on preliminary charges of resisting law enforcement and two counts of criminal mischief. Brian Ford, MNC News.
10: And Michigan State Police have launched a new website featuring unsolved homicide and disappearance cases from across the state. The cases can be searched by police district. Three cases from the local area are included, including the disappearance of Janice K. Sanders from Niles. Police are asking anyone with information to submit a tip, saying even small details could help solve a cold case. We've linked to the new site with this story at 95.3MNC.com.
12: Fox News. I'm John Saucier. The trade war between the United States and Canada is ramping up. Vice President J.D. Vance claims the tariff war will help Americans.
13: This is going to lead to a place that's much better for American workers. I think, frankly, much better for Canadian workers, too. But they've got to be more fair.
12: The United States setting 50% tariffs on a range of Canadian goods after trade talks collapsed last month. That led to Canada setting retaliatory tariffs on American goods. The Trump administration says they're banning more than 800,000 people accused of getting fraudulent small business loans during the pandemic from getting further support from the federal government. Attorney General Todd Blanche says there have also been a number of arrests made over the last 2 months.
14: So far, we've charged over 80 individuals tied to this theft of $245 million.
12: Many Democrats have accused the Trump administration of finding excuses to slash federal funding to Democrat-led states. America is listening to Fox News.
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10: Checking traffic and weather. In South Bend, milling and paving operations are underway on Western Avenue between Walnut and Arnold Streets. Western Avenue will remain open during construction, but drivers should expect traffic restrictions and delays. Also, a heads up that Angela Boulevard between Portage Avenue and Riverside Drive will be closed, as will Angela between Hillcrest Road and Michigan Streets. Detours will be set up. In Elkhart, lane restrictions are in place near the Napanee Street pedestrian bridge all this week. Expect congestion at times.
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15: Now, from the Glass Doctor of Indiana Weather Center, here's your Storm Alert weather forecast.
17: Skies will be mostly sunny the rest of today with comfortable temperatures and low humidity as highs climb in the middle 70s. For tonight, we'll see increasing clouds with a low of 62. Mostly cloudy, hot and humid on Tuesday with scattered showers and storms likely. Highs will make it to 85. And for Wednesday, remaining mostly cloudy with showers and storms, highs in the upper 70s. I'm WSBT 22 meteorologist Abby Wepler.
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1: Top Democrats wish Chuck Schumer. They sit by as El Sayed worms out of his ugly record, just like they did with Graham Plattner, just like they're doing with his temper-filled, temper tantrum replacement, Graham Plattner 2.0, Troy Jackson, as they ignore the insanity of six-gender Tellerico. That is non-binary Tellerico. I mean, it's insane.
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0: The Burning Truth with Casey Hendrickson.
1: Another interesting article. This one's on the Indiana Capital Chronicle. And I'm mainly bringing this up because I've been aware for a couple of years of some of the stuff that's happening in the behind the scenes, I should say, in the state of Indiana for reforming divorce law in the state of Indiana. And Indiana is way better than a lot of states, maybe most states, but it still has major problems. Custody, child support, divorce, like there's major issues. If you wanted to ask me like a major failure in the Reagan administration, it's no-fault divorce. Massively disastrous policy. It was a bad idea. I understand why they thought it would be a good idea, but it has been an utter and complete disaster. So there's an article in the Indiana Capital Chronicle called Divorce Becomes Next Battleground as States Debate Family Values. I mean, I don't like the titling of it. I get where they're going, but so we're going to read into this. And because I'm aware of some stuff that has been working in the background through the legislative process, and a lot of that stuff, I told you previously when it had come up with some of the questions that you guys send me, you know, they're not going to introduce it during a controversial election. So they don't want it to be an issue that hurts a major election. So you usually don't get them there. You'll get them in between elections and things like that. So it doesn't become a huge campaign issue because you're going to have activists weaponize it no matter what. And the reality is that if you have the audacity to want a fair divorce system, which this country does not have, like at any level, with extreme rarity, is it a fair system? But if you were to have a fair system that benefited both sides equally, the feminists would lose their damn minds. So here we go. Serena Fairfax, Virginia dentist and mother of two, spent nearly 2 years living in the same house as her husband while she was trying to divorce him. Okay, a lot of people do that. Virginia state law required couples with children like the Fairfaxes to wait a year before being allowed to file for divorce. Yes, there are states that do that. And the reason behind that honestly, Michigan, Indiana, we have various laws, not quite to that extreme, but basically it's a cooling off period. Make sure this is really what you want to do. Make sure you really want to separate. You know, take some time with it. This is a big decision. You're blowing up a family. Like, just take time with it. Now, there are people who are going to argue, I'm in an abusive relationship. This is bad. I need to get out of here. I understand that. And I don't have a problem with there being mechanisms for that that are verifiable and legitimate, so somebody doesn't frivolously make the allegation. But there are states that have a waiting period so you guys can cool off and see if you still really want to divide the family. So Virginia requires couples with children to wait a year before being allowed to file for divorce. I do think that that's a little excessive. Serena's husband, former Virginia Lieutenant Governor Justin Fairfax, had also tried different legal tactics to prolong the process. Okay. How dare he want to keep the family together? I know. I don't know the circumstances of their marriage. I'm just pointing it out. You're automatically demonized if you don't want a divorce to go through because you want to keep the family intact. In March of this year, a judge granted Serena sole custody of their children and ordered Justin to move out. A few weeks later, with just days left before his move-out deadline, Justin fatally shot Serena and then himself, while their two teens were also in the house. We covered that story. The tragedy focused national attention on state divorce laws, which have remained mostly static since 2010, when New York became the last state to allow no-fault divorce. In the years since then, most of the states that have tweaked their divorce laws have made it easier, not harder, to get one. Virginia, for example, relaxed some of its requirements just days before Serena Fairfax's death. Now that could be changing. In recent years, more conservatives have turned to divorce as a family values talking point, with some pushing to make it harder for couples to divorce. And by doing so, they've relaunched a national conversation that would have been nearly unthinkable just a few years ago. Now, this is where I really need to say something. And this is going to pucker up a lot of your keisters. But I have to say this, and it is important, because right now, in the conservative Republican space, there is a, we'll call it a detachment from reality when it comes to relationships, dating, and marriage. And you have a bunch of very high-profile conservative content creators who are attacking people in men's rights spheres, not all of them crazy people like the Tates, okay, like some like normal people just like advocating for men, and they're just attacking them, all right? And what I found interesting about this, and I did, I think I commented on a Daily Wire X ad last week. The Daily Wire led the charge against a lot of these content creators, which are advocating for men's rights to have equal footing in courts. And the Daily Wire would just actively attack them. Well, now the Daily Wire is producing large swaths of, we'll call it, red pill, manosphere type content, only it isn't really for men. You understand what I'm saying? It's really from an outdated, obsolete, completely disconnected from reality position and has a tinge of feminism attached to it, because this is also going to hurt your feelings. Most conservative women are just pro-life feminists. Not all of you, but most of you are, which is why the Sisterhood of the Traveling Pants and the girl power nonsense travels just as fast in conservative and Republican women's circles as it does in liberal women's circles. It's the same thing. But you tend to be pro-life. So it's a real problem. And I only bring that up because there is a, I think, a disservice that is being done here. If you're going to make divorce more difficult, and you need to hear me on this, I understand why you want to make divorce more difficult. I understand the desire to keep the family together because it's the best thing for the kids. Yes, you are correct. The nuclear family is the most important thing for our society. I agree with you 1,000%. But here's the thing. If you make divorce more difficult, less men will divorce or marry. Less men will marry. And the reason is, if you're going to make divorce more difficult, but you're still going to benefit the woman, as in most divorces, the woman is benefited. If you're going to still allow that, but make the process more difficult, guys just aren't going to do it, like at all. We probably should be thinking about it the other way and making it more difficult to get married. If you really wanted to go that route, that's probably where we need to put the work. Not at the end of the relationship, but at the beginning of the relationship, so they actually are really in it. So it's almost like putting earnest money down on a house. Are you serious about buying this house, or are you just looky-looing? You wasting our time, or do you really want to be invested in this thing? So I think we're looking at this all the wrong way, especially when you have a, again, disconnected and outdated, obsolete notion of what relationships and dating and, yes, sex and everything else are now, particularly with younger people. This is not a dating market that anybody who is older than 25 has ever experienced. It is a completely new monster. And we have got to do something to make it even. And our divorce laws in this country overwhelmingly benefit the woman in most circumstances. I know that there are cases where it doesn't. I don't need to hear from the one or two women out there like, I have a situation that's totally different. I know. But 98% of the time, the guy's getting hosed unfairly and the woman is benefiting. We have a system right now that is designed to incentivize women to divorce. They get paid to divorce men. That's the reality. And any good divorce lawyer will tell you the same damn thing. So, how do we fix it? I think we need to focus a lot more at the beginning of the marriage. But I also think that no-fault divorce thing, that was a big mistake. But also, we should default at 50-50 custody with no support. And I think alimony is a stupid thing anyway. Going either way, it's just dumb. But you default there, and then you work your way to a different conclusion depending on the individual circumstances of that case. Obviously, if there's abuse, we've got to account for that. If there's abandonment, we have to account for that. If there's mental illness, we have to account for that. If there's substance abuse, we have to account for that. But you start from you're equal as parents. When you split, you'll be equal as parents. And when the child is with you, you're financially responsible for the child. And when the child is with the other parent, they are financially responsible for the child. And you don't get anything in between. That should be the default foundation. That's the only way that you really start disincentivizing this stuff. Because I'm telling you right now, if you make this, you start going the direction that a lot of these groups are starting to look at, it just seems like it's going to make the problem a heck of a lot worse. And I don't want it to get worse. I want it to get better. You know, right now we have young men who want to get married and want to have families and young women who don't. And it used to be the other way around. And so we keep flip-flopping back and forth. We need to get to a point where both sides are young and want to have babies. That's what we need. And that, I think, we are far away from. So anyway, they go through like the history of the no-fault thing. It is what it is. It's no-fault is just a disaster. If somebody does something that causes the fault of the divorce, I think they should be penalized for that. It's simple. But anyway. In Texas and Nebraska, the official state GOP platform called for ending or limiting no-fault divorce. Other state Republican parties, such as Louisiana, have considered similar party planks. Republican lawmakers in states, including South Carolina, South Dakota, have filed bills to limit no-fault divorce or make the process harder. Oklahoma State Senator Dusty Devers, a Republican and a pastor, filed a bill in 2024 to abolish no-fault divorce after saying he wanted to see public shaming for those who caused divorce. Maybe that's not the way to phrase it, but here's the thing, man. If you're entering into a relationship, you get married and you diddle somebody outside of the marriage and it's no fault of the other person, like that should be a factor. But you also need to factor in, did that person abandon the relationship by not being intimate with you for 2 or 3 years and then you strayed from the marriage because now the other person's actually at fault? So you have to go through this whole process where it's fair. And nobody seems to really be willing to do that. And this, the way that we do alimony right now, just dumb. The way that we do child support, dumb. Like, it doesn't make any sense. Indiana's better than most states when it comes to the child support thing, but still, it's based on income. It's not based on the time with the kids. And it's a little silly. So this is a big discussion. But there are various things that are in the works in the state of Indiana, which isn't really, I don't think they mentioned it here. Yeah, they didn't mention Indiana here. But there are some things that are working and they're trying to get the complicated nuances at it because nothing is, you know, a perfect fit, right? You can't have a one size fits all divorce and child support law. You have to kind of have the room for the nuances of what's happening in those relationships. And that's what they're working through in the legislature now. But there are bills in place that they're still working on that will tweak what happens with marriage and custody and things like that in the state of Indiana. And a lot of it that I have heard about is really good and a vast dramatic improvement, more fair for both sides, better for the children. But you also have a lot of people that are pushing things that are just disconnected from reality. And they're living in this world of marriages should be this, relationships should be that. Yeah, we all agree with you, but they're not. And they haven't been since the 80s. And we probably need to stop having this disjointed notion of what they should be and actually focus on what they are and how to fix that going forward. In the meantime, make the system fair and safe for everybody involved. And I'm just not seeing a lot of that from both sides, by the way. Democrats are they're crazy going the other way. But Republicans are not really they're not handling this very well at all. So it's going to be a mixed bag. And you're going to see, I think, a lot of stuff that probably shouldn't get done in other states get done, maybe even in ours. I don't know. You got more coming up. You're tuned into The Burning Truth.
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0: Yeah, it's all the people. Yep, getting married is too easy. I was just talking to Victor. I'm like, you know, it's so weird. You have this mechanism, right, to tie yourself financially to somebody, allegedly, forever, even though that doesn't happen half of the time. And you can literally, on a whim, after you have a salad from Chili's, go through a drive-thru and get married. And then the divorce situation is, well, I want at least half of his stuff, including all of the important stuff, maybe more, and I'm the one who wants to end the marriage. That's the type of stuff that needs to stop. You know, I know people who are cheated on and then lost all of their belongings to the person who cheated. Come on, we got to fix that. More coming up. 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
2: A mixture of fear and skepticism. I'm Lisa Brady, Fox News. That's what's brewing in Washington after several tech executives landed on the same page over the weekend, admitting a whistleblower was right about AI development moving so quickly it could take over and destroy humanity.
3: It's something that we're concerned by, but we want to make sure that we actually regulate smartly.
2: Vice President J.D. Vance telling reporters,
3: personally, I feel a little bit weird about the fact that you have so many frontier AI tech companies kind of coming to the government and begging the government to regulate them. It feels a little bit to me like a bit of a Trojan horse.
2: This after President Trump called the worst fears a hoax, issuing his own warning about slowing down and losing the AI race to China. Congress has talked about regulation but hasn't advanced proposals. Now, the Senate Democratic leader is calling for a classified briefing for all senators on AI. House Speaker Mike Johnson says a meeting with platform providers is in the works as soon as this week and possibly at the White House. The president's AI czar posting that companies don't need permission to slow down. Rules aimed at limiting greenhouse gas emissions are being rolled back. The EPA repealing restrictions on coal and natural gas power plants that the agency says are costing the industry $300 billion, the latest shift away from Biden and Obama-era climate policies.
4: President Trump has dismissed climate change concerns as a con job and is increasing federal support for coal and natural gas facilities he says are needed to unleash American energy when electricity needs are higher than ever. Environmental groups are threatening to sue the new regulatory rollbacks, arguing the EPA has a legal responsibility to protect the public from pollution.
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6: 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Heroes like U.S. Army Sergeant William Bernard McKenna, exposed to burn pits. 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
8: I'm Victor Garcia in the MNC News Center. Among our top local stories, a 16-year-old charged in the fatal shooting of another teenager will have his jury trial delayed.
9: Emerson Rodriguez Oviedo's trial was continued to February 2nd, partly so his attorney can review a plea offer. Police say 19-year-old Marco Lopez Terrazas was shot and killed in March. The Goshen News says Rodriguez allegedly told investigators he shot Lopez after being punched and followed outside a home. Alyssa Foster, MNC News.
8: And Indiana wants to close a gap in college access that starts before students ever leave high school. And Education Secretary Katie Jenner will recommend changes later this year. Indiana leads the nation in students taking college classes in high school, but 22% of Hoosier students attend schools that don't offer the Indiana College Core. The state says limited enrollment and a shortage of qualified teachers are major barriers. The College Core can provide 30 transferable credits at little to no cost.
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8: Checking traffic and weather. In South Bend, milling and paving operations are underway on Western Avenue between Walnut and Arnold Streets. Western Avenue will remain open during construction, but drivers should expect traffic restrictions and delays. Also, a heads up that Angela Boulevard between Portage Avenue and Riverside Drive will be closed, as will Angela between Hillcrest Road and Michigan Streets. Detours will be set up. In Elkhart, lane restrictions are in place near the Napanee Street pedestrian bridge all this week. Expect congestion at times.
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7: Now, from the Glass Doctor of Indiana Weather Center, here's your Storm Alert weather forecast.
11: For tonight, we'll see increasing clouds with a low of 62. Mostly cloudy, hot, and humid on Tuesday with scattered showers and storms likely. Highs will make it to 85. And for Wednesday, remaining mostly cloudy with showers and storms, highs in the upper 70s. I'm WSBT 22 meteorologist Abby Wepler.
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0: All right, so we have the son of a Somali dictator who's responsible for 200,000 people being murdered in a Somali genocide. He lives in Ohio. He's linked to $1.8 million Medicare firm. And we got the other Somali fraudster, Ilhan Omar.
10: White House border czar Tom Homan confirmed that federal authorities are conducting a criminal investigation involving Representative Omar. And it was funny because, it was funny. Because we had over the weekend, we had the DHS secretary. He's like, you know, she married her brother and we're investigating that. And then people are like, wait a minute, hold on, what? And then they went to Tom Homan, and Tom Homan's like, yeah, we are. I mean, Ilhan Omar has done a lot of things that are not kosher, including her latest net worth thing that we've covered. But if you're not familiar with this, Ilhan Omar married her brother to commit immigration fraud and then lied about it and said she didn't marry her brother. That it was just another dude with the same name that looks exactly like him, but she didn't do that at all. The problem is we have all of the information that seems to corroborate she married her brother. And there were big publications like the Daily Mail, and they all decided we're going to go ahead and prove that these right-wingers are just racist and whatever, and they're going after Ilhan Omar. And they start investigating, and then they come back and they go, you know what? She married her brother. They wouldn't draw that conclusion specifically, but what they would do is say, we cannot find any evidence that Ilhan Omar didn't marry her brother. That's basically how they phrased it. And Ilhan Omar herself will not provide any evidence proving that this is a conspiracy. She just says, it's a lie, and moves on. She like runs away from the question. So now you hit major news publications who dug into it, and they all came back saying, yeah, this story has teeth. There's something here. So Tom Homan has now confirmed a federal investigation into Representative Ilhan Omar, who, by the way, didn't really have anything to say on 9/11. That was nice. Homan discussed the investigation Sunday during an appearance on Fox News, though he declined to disclose its scope or identify the agencies leading it, which, of course, he shouldn't. Look, I can't talk about an ongoing criminal investigation, but I will say this. I know things are going on. The border czar was responding to questions about allegations that Omar married Ahmed Nur Saeed Elmi, who critics have alleged is her biological brother, to help him obtain immigration benefits, which, by the way, highly illegal. The claim has circulated for years, but has never been established in court. But we have the marriage certificate. We've got other evidence. And when the news media digs into it, trying to debunk it, they come back and go, we can't make this go away. And really, they kind of put the blame on Ilhan Omar, where if this isn't real, Ilhan Omar has done nothing to provide any evidence at all that this is not her brother. Omar has repeatedly denied that he is her brother and previously dismissed the allegations as politically motivated lies, but again, she has provided no actual defense. Homan's remarks follow comments from Homeland Security Secretary Mark Wayne Mullen, who said federal investigators were examining Omar's immigration history and other questions surrounding her family's migration, which they should have done a long time ago. Quote, we know that she married her brother to try to bring him into the U.S. That's what Mullen said. He did this at the midterm convention last week in Texas. He also suggested that investigators were looking beyond the marriage allegation. There may be more to this. The whole family migration and possibly some illegal activity for them to come to the U.S. to begin with. But all of this we're investigating. So he's not given too many details. He's just like, this is a much bigger problem. Listen, Ilhan Omar has been tied to all sorts of fraud. All of that Minnesota fraud, like not all of it, but a good chunk of that Minnesota fraud, her and her family are directly tied to. Not like just because Somalis and she's Somali. No, directly tied to. She's got her weird net worth thing, her husband, the weird stuff that we're doing with the winery and all that. It's just they were lying about all of it. And then she was defending it on a podcast as little as 2 weeks before she said, none of this is real. We made an error and dramatically overestimated her net worth because she got busted. So, Omar legally married Elmi, a British Somali citizen, in 2009. She reportedly obtained a religious divorce in 2011, while their legal divorce was not finalized until 2017. During that period, Omar had reunited with Ahmed Hirsi, with whom she had children and later legally married. Minnesota campaign finance officials found in 2019 that Omar and Hirsi filed joint tax returns in 2014 and 2015 while she remained legally married to Elmi. No publicly disclosed evidence has established that Omar and Elmi are siblings. In 2020, Omar called the allegations absolutely false and ridiculous. I don't. There's a lot of evidence. If you want to say it's not enough, fine. But there's more than just there's smoke here. Like, there's sparks. There's flames. Like, there's, you know, glowing charcoal. There's smoke. The wind is blowing it right back in your eyeballs. You're getting that, you know, that nice little barbecue smoke pain in your eye. Like, there's a lot of that. It's just not a full California wildfire yet. But there's plenty here. Like I said, so much so that the news media who looked into it cannot definitively tell you that it's not true. Insinuations that Ahmed Nur Said Elmi is my brother are absurd and offensive, she once said. Vice President Vance previously said the Justice Department was reviewing allegations against Omar and considering whether sufficient evidence existed to pursue the case. Which, by the way, if they look into it and the evidence ends up coming back that, hey, remarkably similar to her brother, but not. Because all Somalis tend to look very similar, like, so easily one of those mistakes that you made. Now, that's a tremendously racist thing for the government to say, but is it possible? Sure. Because he looks exactly like her brother. Because we got pictures of her brother, we got pictures of him, and they're the same dude. Or at least they're doppelgangers. And if the government discovers that this is in fact not true, I and others have a responsibility to tell you that, all right, it's not accurate. But up until this point in time, it's never even been looked at. So finally, the federal government is investigating whether or not Ilhan Omar committed immigration fraud and may potentially have other issues pertaining to her whole family's migration, they say. Could be fun. So we'll keep you posted on this one. We got more coming up. You're tuned into The Burning Truth.
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12: In the MNC News Center, I'm Victor Garcia. Among our top local stories, the LaPorte County Sheriff's Office is publicly opposing a potential plea agreement in the case involving the shooting of Deputy John Samuelson.
13: In a statement, the department said Sheriff Ron Heeg and the agency support Samuelson and his wife, Quinn, who want the case to go to trial. Quinn Samuelson said the prosecutor's office told the couple on September 10th that Sherrod Grafton had been offered a plea agreement. She said the deal would remove the weapons enhancement charges that could have added 15 to 20 years to a potential sentence. Samuelson was critically injured in the May shooting. His wife said the couple was not consulted before the plea offer and called on the prosecutor's office to withdraw it. The sheriff's office said it's asking that any plea agreement be removed from that case. Brian Ford, MNC News.
12: And a New Jersey man is accused of using an axe to damage two semi-trucks on I-80 in Hammond. Indiana State Police say 29-year-old Ivan Savich was driving erratically Friday before stomping in front of the trucks and striking them with an axe. Police say he led troopers on a brief pursuit before deputies stopped his vehicle. He faces preliminary charges, including resisting law enforcement and criminal mischief.
14: Fox News, I'm Tom Rigotti. Talks are underway to possibly lower the price of oil. Fox Business Network's Lauren Simonetti reports.
15: Energy officials from the Group of 20 and Venezuela are here in Houston discussing ways to get more oil onto the world market. This as the price of oil tops $100 a barrel, gas averaging $4.31 a gallon today, and diesel hits a record high of $6.23.
14: This as the conflict with Iran continues with no sign of an agreement on the Strait of Hormuz. A Homeland Security Inspector General's report reveals tough conditions for detainees at Florida's alligator Alcatraz. Fox's Gernal Scott.
16: The report confirms the existence of cages described as being slightly larger than a phone booth that were used to detain illegal immigrants. A quote from the report said such confines go against standards for human treatment.
14: The facility has since been closed. 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
1: Checking traffic and weather. In South Bend, milling and paving operations are underway on Western Avenue between Walnut and Arnold Streets. Western Avenue will remain open during construction, but drivers should expect traffic restrictions and delays. Also, a heads up that Angela Boulevard between Portage Avenue and Riverside Drive will be closed, as will Angela between Hillcrest Road and Michigan Streets. Detours will be set up. In Elkhart, lane restrictions are in place near the Napanee Street pedestrian bridge all this week. Expect congestion at times.
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0: Now, from the Glass Doctor of Indiana Weather Center, here's your Storm Alert weather forecast.
3: For tonight, we'll see increasing clouds with a low of 62. Mostly cloudy, hot, and humid on Tuesday with scattered showers and storms likely. Highs will make it to 85. And for Wednesday, remaining mostly cloudy with showers and storms, highs in the upper 70s. I'm WSBT 22 meteorologist Abby Wepler.
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1: All right, I know we talked about relationships and stuff like that a little bit earlier, but I want to offer some hope to the lonely cat ladies out there who are getting up there in age and fighting against the undefeatable wall. AOC has raised a lot of interest in preserving your eggs for later on in life. And by the way, women, stop getting so dang butthurt when people are pointing out that when you hit a certain age, X percentage of your eggs are gone. Like, stop getting angry about that. That's a real thing. Like, stop getting mad about it. You don't need to be upset. It's a biological reality. Pregnancy gets more difficult as you get older. Yes, medical advancements have made it better than it used to be, but you also have way less eggs. Like, you're born with a finite amount of eggs. So just, you don't need to get upset for people pointing that out. I know that science and biology are very difficult for the left, but calm down. It's weird how angry they get about that when somebody points it out. And it's not pointed out to be insulting. It's like, listen, you have a biological clock. There's a literal biological clock. And when you hit this age, like, your ability goes down this percent. Like, and then they get really mad about it. It's just, they're trying to be helpful. But what if I were to tell you that if you wanted to have kids, but you don't have any prospects, and maybe one day you will, or maybe one day you'll just cave and you'll decide that that fertility doctor who impregnated like 3,000 people with his own product instead of using the product that you thought you were buying. You know, Victor, they were all, remember they sued him? I think they tried to throw that guy in jail. I think they did throw him in jail, but remember all those women sued him? Like, you know, it's clear that his swimmers work because he's gotten so many of you knocked up. You should be thanking him. It worked. You has baby. But it's not the Chad that I thought it was. No, you got a successful doctor who has good swimmers. That's what you got. Quit complaining. Anyway. So you ladies who are fighting the wall, but you want to have kids, you just ain't got no prospects right now, or you're focusing on other things that are more important, like Botox and sleeping around with strange people. There's a company that has a plan for you. And I think you might be very interested. This company will freeze your eggs for you for free. I wonder if AOC knew about this before she spent all that money doing the egg freezing thing. Because then she went on her Instagram and she was doing the shots and all that stuff. And so anyway, this is a real thing. If you're concerned about the cost, this company will do it for free. All right. It's never been more popular for sub-middle-aged women to freeze their eggs. Even mega politician Alexandria Ocasio-Cortez recently announced her intention to do so. Presumably because she just broke it up with her long-term boyfriend who refused to marry her. Is that why? Did he really refuse to marry her? Is that legit or is that just a dig? Because if I had to guess, I would say that she probably refused to marry him, if I were guessing. And he probably wanted the marriage, and she's like, no, you're not going to get access to my wealth. And then he was like, fine, I'm out. If I had to guess. I honestly don't know why the relationship broke up. I don't really care, but I don't like people jump to conclusions either. Now, for the average woman, freezing her eggs is ruinously expensive. It's understandably a costly procedure that brings major dollars out of a woman's bank account and directly into the coffers of med tech corporations. It doesn't come out of her bank account. It goes on a credit card, and then she gets married to somebody who can afford to pay the credit card. Yet, per report in Wired, one company is offering to freeze eggs for women 100% free. Totally free, guys. Gals. So, ladies, listen up. I'm here to provide solutions for your lack of aggressively pursuing good partners. The best time to freeze your eggs is when you can least afford it, says CoFertility's Mantra, uttered on repeat by its public face and CEO, one-time Uber employee. Why the heck? Why is Uber relevant here? One-time Uber employee. Yeah, okay. You know, I used to work at Boston Market. So can we get, like, Buck Sexton to introduce me? Coming up next, Casey Hendrickson, who used to work at Boston Market and Little Caesars. Okay, used to be at Uber. Cool thing, Lauren. Thus was born CoFertility's mission to help women like 24-year-old Sue, who had just received her master's degree in classical music and was preparing to embark on a second bachelor's. Preserve the future fertility for $0. Now, she's 24 years old, still young, but she's going to pursue another degree. So she's not got no time for no mans. So she's going to be older. And she wants to make sure that she's got some good eggs. But there is no free lunch. Remember that, kids, when you go to the lunch line and you take that so-called free lunch, your parents did pay for it. They just paid for it out of their paycheck. Instead of paying to freeze and store her eggs with money, the going rate in New York City, where Sue, this 24-year-old, lives, is about $18,000. About 18 grand. Okay? So, about your typical cosmetic procedure. A little bit more than your average mid-level boob job. Sue would use a currency that she already had in abundance instead of money. So instead of paying $18,000 to freeze her eggs, the currency she's going to use is the eggs themselves. CoFertility's clients must, in the company's words, donate half of the eggs retrieved to intending parents that need the help of an egg donor to have a baby. So if you want to freeze your eggs, you just have to donate half of them to somebody else to have your baby. Okay. So, not really freezing them for free. There is a cost. 50% of your own biological material is going to be given to some other woman so that she can have a baby. Now, some of you might be okay with that. Some of you may not be, but I'm just letting you know, like, there's options here, okay? It doesn't have to just be cats. To be sure, many women will probably sign up if they're okay with the ethically ruinous process of IVF embryo storage, in which countless human beings are discarded and are left permanently on ice, then they're not going to mind giving their eggs away to strangers en masse. And again, this is coming from obviously an anti-IVF page, but there are ways of doing it that doesn't discard humans. I need to emphasize that. The folks at CoFertility try to make it enticing. One of them spoke to Sue and told her that she would be doing the responsible thing for her own future while fulfilling the dreams of a desirous family. Then she went a step further. In the background of Sue's Zoom call, the CoFertility employee spied a piano and asked if she could record Sue playing. It'd be enticing to prospective parents who might want the eggs of a piano prodigy. See, it's just like women who go to the sperm bank. You know, I want this. It's design a baby. That's what it is. Okay. Some people think this is weird and a little ghoulish. I'm not assigning any of that stuff. I'm just letting you know that it exists. Among the other offerings from this company, the egg-sharing program is called Split. It's available to women between 21 and 33 years old, so long as they check the right biological boxes. In other words, are you a woman or are you a birthing person? The program itself is split into two different tracks, fresh and frozen. Yes, for real. In the frozen program, the company pays for the egg freezing treatment and then makes up the cost by selling your eggs from the first batch to intended parents. In the fresh offering, meanwhile, donor freezers match with intended parents prior to the procedure, and the intended parents put up the cash necessary to cover the treatment so that the woman whose eggs are being harvested, she didn't got to pay anything except for her eggs. More like a barter system. On its website, the company advertises women as they hike, swim, and manifest career milestones between self-administering super easy hormone injections. They actually say super easy. I don't know how many of you stick a needle in yourself on a regular basis. Like, it never really gets super easy. Like, it kind of sucks. Sue reported that co-fertility was very warm and accommodating prior to her first egg harvesting, but became clipped, cold, all business after they took their batch of her eggs. I mean, yeah, they got the product now. You know, guys who donate at the, you know, the S bank, they'll notice that once the deposit is made, the nurses are much less flirtatious with them. Potential parents are able to scroll through the profiles of possible egg donors as if they're shopping online. They are shopping online. It's not as if they are. The company advertises its services to intended parents with headlines such as how to find an Ivy League egg donor. I mean, they do this with men's product. Is it different? I mean, probably. Yeah, it's different. I had to do the thought exercise, but it didn't take me long. Sue wanted to know how she was being sold and to whom. That's why she created Yang. Yang was never a real person. It was Sue herself in disguise. So a day after Sue's second retrieval, 27 eggs this time, she opened up Yang's inbox where she saw an email from a co-fertility employee. A new donor who just become available on their platform has Chinese heritage on both sides. So the employee wrote this to Sue. Remember, she's pretending to be this other person. She's a professional musician who is also pursuing international relations. I'll bet she is. Dramatic pause just so you can enjoy that. That was a decent one. Happy Monday. And multilingual studies while training with ROTC. A combination that really reflects her discipline, curiosity, and sense of purpose. The employee added that we believe she'll match very quickly. I'd recommend placing a hold on her profile. So, it's an option. Wouldn't it have been something like if you could have shopped AOC's eggs? Like if you wanted to have a kid, you're like, we could have AOC's kid. But that would have caused some interesting discussions in some families, huh? Got more coming up. You're tuned into The Burning Truth.
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0: You know me. I'm Casey Hendrickson, host of The Burning Truth on 95.3 MNC. I don't waste time on fluff, and neither should you when it comes to getting the right materials for your projects. 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
0: Man, you guys been paying attention to what the military's been doing on the border? And it... not only is it impressive and kind of cool, but also it is showing the capability that we have to take out drones. The U.S. military has been using lasers to shoot down drones, which the cartels in Mexico have been using to gather intelligence to help with their smuggling. So according to The Hill, the number of suspected cartel-linked drones in the Rio Grande Valley region of Texas along the border has dropped 75% since the military began using high-energy lasers. That's according to the Border Patrol. Officials believe the military's ability to shoot down these suspected unmanned aircraft directly correlates to the drop in the number of drones being spotted. However, they also acknowledge that the decrease in traffic could be linked to cartel operatives changing routes or using other tactics to accomplish the same goals of surveilling U.S. activity. I mean, maybe, but it's kind of cool that we have lasers that are this effective. See, that total included 100 drones in August alone. What is the, I guess they're just saying the percentage because it doesn't have like a total number here. So 100 drones in August alone were shot down as military relies on counter drone technology, including high energy lasers as part of its defense against these aircraft. Military officials have also confirmed the 75% drop in suspected cartel drone activity around the border. Quote, frontline troops have the right authorities and are leveraging a highly capable network to thwart threats to the forces conducting the territorial integrity mission. That is General Gregory Guillot. I guess is how you might say that. G-U-I-L-L-O-T. He's the commander of the North American Aerospace Defense Command and NORTHCOM. Before turning the lasers as part of its counter-drone defense, military forces were largely using electronic warfare systems to jam up the drones reportedly being used by cartels. The issue is once a drone operator can unjam the aircraft, it can return to full effectiveness. However, the laser system is proving much more effective as its beam can completely disable the aircraft, which removes it from the suspected cartel's arsenal of devices being used against the United States. And we're getting on-the-job training for this technology, practice, which is all good. Ukraine is still hitting deep inside Russia. Trump did ask Ukraine to stop hitting diesel because the hitting the diesel depots is causing a massive spike in diesel prices across the world. So he's asked them politely to stop doing that. Ukraine has said that they will. But nonetheless, I mean, pretty interesting stuff happening on the border. All right, don't forget to follow me on X and Instagram at Casey the Host. And of course, on Substack for the Daily Show Prep headlines and more at Casey the Host as well. See you tomorrow.
8: 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When D.C. politicians use insider information to make millions trading stocks, they get filthy rich, while hardworking Hoosiers struggle. 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President Trump supports Young's fight, even mentioned it in the State of the Union address.
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11: A tug of war over artificial intelligence. I'm Lisa Lacera, Fox News. President Trump calling fears over AI taking over the world or destroying humanity a hoax, even as tech leaders and AI company chiefs call for putting the brakes on AI advancement and more regulation. Senate Democratic leader Chuck Schumer wants to find a way to balance the technology.
12: That means putting guardrails in to mitigate the risks of this technology and earn the public's trust, which is critical to American leadership.
11: Republicans and Democrats calling for regulations while keeping America's edge over China. A federal judge has blocked the Trump administration from implementing a new rule that would limit how long foreign students and journalists can remain in the U.S. without applying for extensions. The Environmental Protection Agency repealing rules that limit planet working greenhouse gas emissions from power plants fueled by coal and natural gas, and has announced it's taking a separate but related step to prevent future administrations from regulating climate pollution from power plants. Environmental groups say it would come at a cost to Americans' health and further degrade the environment. The move expected to face immediate legal challenges. Yemen's Houthi rebels could be opening up a second front in the Iran war, targeting Saudi Arabia.
13: They're using drones and missiles to attack Saudi oil infrastructure as well, and they are threatening a key piece of land. All along the Red Sea, they have taken territory, including the key port city of Mocha, and they are threatening the key strait, the Bab al-Mandeb Strait. That carries about 12% of the world's oil passes through there. Now, in the past, the U.S. has bombed the Houthis, the Saudis have attacked the Houthis, and now the Yemeni government is fighting the Houthis.
11: Fox's Steve Harrigan in Tel Aviv. Wall Street AI stocks slid worldwide. The Dow lost 152, the Nasdaq off 146. 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
11: President Trump responds after the attorney for Lindsey Clancy asked him to get involved ahead of a possible retrial of his client.
16: Lindsey Clancy's attorney, Kevin Reddington, had said he knows the president can't pardon Clancy as it's not a federal case, but wanted him to intervene and said so during a recent interview. The president was asked about it ahead of his trip to Ireland Sunday.
17: It's a very sad situation. Three children are dead, so I don't know, but... It's actually a state situation.
18: He's asking you to call the prosecutor in the state. Would you do that?
17: I hope they could work it out. That's something they have to work out.
16: The Plymouth County, Massachusetts DA has not yet officially said if they will seek a retrial. A mistrial was declared earlier this month after 11 jurors voted to find Clancy not guilty by reason of insanity. One juror wanted to find her guilty. Jessica Rosenthal, Fox News.
11: A billionaire sports team owner speaking out after his team's punishment for circumventing the league's salary cap.
19: Los Angeles Clippers owner Steve Ballmer issuing a statement saying the team will accept the league's punishment for salary cap violations. The statement saying in part, quote, I want to apologize to our fans, employees, and my fellow NBA team owners for the distraction and distress this matter has caused, end quote. The NBA stripping the Clippers of five future first-round draft picks, fining them $30 million, and suspending Ballmer for 1 year. After an investigation found the team paid superstar Kawhi Leonard even more money through sponsors. The team is also reportedly under federal investigation by the U.S. Attorney's Office in Brooklyn, New York. Frank Lanza, Fox News.
11: At the box office this weekend, Practical Magic 2 opened at number one, earning $30 million. After 6 weeks at number one, Spider-Man Brand New Day fell to number two, earning $8.6 million. And Christopher Nolan's The Odyssey rounded out the top three, earning $8.1 million. Runner of four took fourth place with $6.4 million. I'm Lee Silicera. This is Fox News.
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21: Now, from the Glass Doctor of Indiana Weather Center, here's your Storm Alert weather forecast.
22: For tonight, we'll see increasing clouds with a low of 62. Mostly cloudy, hot, and humid on Tuesday with scattered showers and storms likely. Highs will make it to 85. And for Wednesday, remaining mostly cloudy with showers and storms, highs in the upper 70s. I'm WSBT 22 meteorologist Abby Wepler.
23: Right now at 69 degrees.
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0: you know, he wants to ban artificial superintelligence with dark warnings about the existential threat. So in other words, this is becoming a political weapon to scare you. And it all started with the AI data center debate. And it's a topic that seemingly out of nowhere, all of this has come into play. Scott Bessent was at the G20 and said America would have 80% of the world's computing power by 2028. So China's saying they're going forward. David Sachs, chairman of the President's Council of Advisors on Science and Technology, suggests the latest Anthropic Doomfest is an election season PSYOP against you. So I want you to be aware of the politics behind all of this. And anyway, so Obama jumps in and says all of this to you know, groups of people and to every Democrat. There was a fundraiser in Manhattan, Hakeem Jeffries, Obama urging the party donors and Democratic House members, as I just said, to make it the center of their agenda. Okay. His argument, AI Armageddon, is way worse than a nuclear apocalypse that may successfully blunt Donald Trump's argument that he's intervening in Iran. Okay, so they're trying to play, you know, it's a coordinated message. And as Miranda Devine describes, smells like an election season PSYOP. I agree with her analysis on this. But Anthropic is the last entity that you would trust on AI safety because, and she goes through the list of the people involved in Anthropic. And it's stuff that I didn't know, so I'm glad to pass it on to you. It's supposed to be bipartisan, but the National Security Public Sector Advisory Council is stacked with former Biden-Obama intelligence officials who are closely connected to people like John Brennan and Mike Morrell and former acting CIA chief who coordinated the Dirty 51 letter of Winken Tony Blinken. And one Anthropic council member is David Cohn, who was the CIA deputy director under Brennan, involved in cooking up the bogus intelligence when they didn't like the career intelligence assessment that said Russia didn't interfere in 2016. So, you know, understand what's in play here. Another member is Christopher Fonzone, who was Obama's deputy White House counsel. What they're seeing here is an opportunity. Then you have NVIDIA CEO Jensen Huang, who's dismissing this fear-mongering as complete nonsense, telling Goldman Sachs at a conference that the latest Anthropic scare is a ruse for the industry to gin up business for cybersecurity products, which I wouldn't doubt either. The easiest way not to build superintelligence is for you to agree not to build it. So do you understand what's happening here? They're trying to weaponize this, scare the hell out of you, as we now head into, you know, the most important midterm election year. And the last thing they want you to focus on is the DSA agenda, which now 2/3 of Democrats support, according to this poll. You know, I've been watching the show Fauda, and I watched the current season that came out. I don't know. Linda, did you ever watch Fauda? Such a good show.
1: No, I never have.
0: Okay. It deals with October 7th. And I am telling you, it is so realistic and so chilling. You will watch this series this year. If you haven't watched the first four seasons, watch that first. But season five just came out. And Lioness is another good series. But anyway, you know, 1,200 Israelis were killed that day. That'd be like losing 40,000 Americans in a day based on their small population size versus ours. And thankfully, Christians and Jews have come together to boldly stand with Israel as they now fight for their very survival. And right now, the International Fellowship of Christians and Jews has their Flags of Fellowship movement. And across America, on the anniversary of October 7th, you have churches, synagogues, universities, communities planting Israeli flags, which is a declaration that we stand against radical Islamic terrorism and that we together can fight anti-Semitism, which is on the rise worldwide in the halls of Congress, on college campuses, on the airwaves. Please do what you can. They are providing all the humanitarian assistance to Israelis that have lost their homes. They need food, water, shelter, clothing, medicines. They have their mobile medical clinics. Anyway, they set up a website, joinfof.org. 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
8: 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Clearview says it's an internal prototype. Their words, not mine. Border Patrol has already shopped for licenses. So do this today. Set your social accounts to private. Untag those photos. Then search your own name, see what a stranger sees, and what a company can scrape about you. Your face is the one password you can't change. 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
0: We have a lot on Telefrico that we're going to get into on the other side. And the fact that he uses God so often is getting bizarre. Hassan Piker, Democratic Socialists of America, they're gathering in Chicago. Hassan Piker, that would be Abdul El-Sayed's BFF, insisting as a God-given and constitutionally protected right to proclaim hatred for America. One of his lengthy shows, Piker responded, according to FoxNews.com, to an attack against El-Sayed based on his connection to Piker. "Bro, I hate this country, dude. I hate America," said in clips on the ad. "Oh, God, I effing hate America so much." Okay, he does have a right to say anything he wants, as his viewers do, that he reads up for, as well.
9: There's one man on this earth who really, truly gets it.
10: 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The Trump presidency, the Constitution, citizenship and the border, whether we support terror-loving organizations and groups or Israel, socialism versus capitalism, every damn thing is on the table.
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12: Fox News, I'm John Saucier. Just a couple months away from the midterm elections. Of course, the control of Congress hangs in the balance. Speaking today in Kansas in support of Republican Senator Roger Marshall as Vice President J.D. Vance, he says voters across the country are being given a choice.
13: It's whether we double down on the great American turnaround or we give power back to the radical left that caused these problems to begin with.
12: Well, at last week's midterm Republican National Convention, President Trump talked about his economic achievements. But on the Senate floor today, Senate Minority Leader Chuck Schumer pushed back.
14: Prices are up everywhere Americans look. Donald Trump keeps trying to point fingers as if Americans can't see the truth right in front of them. He's the one driving up their costs.
12: Senate Majority Leader John Thune says the working families tax plan will allow more Americans to keep more of their money. The president called affordability concerns a, quote, hoax. 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
16: Now, from the Glass Doctor of Indiana Weather Center, here's your Storm Alert weather forecast.
17: For tonight, we'll see increasing clouds with a low of 62. Mostly cloudy, hot, and humid on Tuesday with scattered showers and storms likely. Highs will make it to 85. And for Wednesday, remaining mostly cloudy with showers and storms, highs in the upper 70s. I'm WSBT 22 meteorologist Abby Wepler.
18: Right now, it's 70 degrees.
19: A slight rebound in corn and beans after the post-crop report losses Friday. This is Michigan Ag Today's Monday farm market closing report. Money flow exited the stock market and metals, while the flow favored the energy sector, crude oil specifically. But the soybean complex benefited too, and corn today followed higher. December corn up 3 cents, 5.33 and a quarter. March ends up 2 and a half at 5.48. November beans 7 and three quarters higher, 13.04 and a quarter. January 13.20 and a quarter up 8 and a quarter. 3 and a quarter down on December wheat 7.22. Mixed meats, October live cattle 222.25 up 2.57. October lean hogs 79.60 down $1.92. Late in trade, October class 3 milk 15.93 down 21. I'm Andy Eubank, Michigan Ag Today. Timely, relevant, credible.
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0: I don't even feel it's a fair question, but where does the House go? Where do you see the Senate going? Where do you see state by state with Senate races?
1: Today, I see plus 20 for the Democrats, but I want to see when these negative ads run. I just think it's too soon to say. But today, it'd be plus 20. And on the Senate, I think it'd be plus 3, which would leave them short of a majority. I think they're going to lose either Michigan or New Hampshire, which are Democratic-held seats. And then they have to be win 5 Republican seats. And unless it's a tidal wave against the Republicans, I don't see that happening.
0: All right, quick break. Right back. More with Mark Halperin on the other side. Then your calls are coming up. 800-941-SHAWN is our number. Mark is the editor-in-chief of Two Way. As we talk about the midterms, 50 days to go, the single most important election. This decides whether one party wins and shreds your Constitution. Can't say it anymore. Any more succinctly than that. Quick break, more with Mark on the other side as we continue.
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0: To mark the 25th anniversary of 9/11/01, the Tunnel to Towers Foundation, they are embarking on the most comprehensive commemoration in their history, one that honors the past, serves those in need today, and educates the generations of tomorrow. At the heart of this effort is the Steel Across America nationwide campaign. It will transport a 24-foot steel beam recovered from the World Trade Center to communities all across the U.S., Now, from May through September, this powerful symbol of reverence, resilience, will visit landmark locations, sporting events, town squares, creating moments for connection for those who lived through 9/11 and educational opportunities for those maybe not born or too young to remember. Go to their website, the letter T, the number 2, the letter T.org. Learn about the Steel Across America, and please donate $11 a month. Donate a car, donate land, whatever you can do to help. It goes a long way. Their website, the letter T, the number 2, the letter T.org. For generations, American retirement relied on a stable three-leg stool. Now, that's pension, Social Security, personal savings. Now, to be honest, that stool kind of looks to be broken. If you are near retirement age, relying solely on paper assets could possibly put your lifestyle at risk. I put a portion of my portfolio into physical gold and silver, and you know what? It's a time-tested way for me and helped me to fortify a lot of the money that I was trying to save when I finally was able to save money. Now I only go to one.
5: 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I'm Casey Hendrickson, host of The Burning Truth on 95.3 MNC. 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
3: Fox News, I'm Tom Rigotti. Iran continues its aggressive posture in the Middle East. Fox's Jennifer Griffin reports.
4: New satellite images collected by a commercial satellite agency show the aftermath of an Iranian drone attack on Saudi's east-west oil pipeline used to bypass the Strait of Hormuz. The attack occurred on September 11th, causing significant damage.
3: The Iranian-backed Houthis have captured several strategic islands in the Red Sea over the past couple of days. President Trump is brushing aside concerns over the rapid advancement of AI.
5: President Trump making it clear where he stands in the artificial intelligence race, posting AI taking over the world, destroying humanity and all other things bad is a hoax. Vice President J.D. Vance says AI, like any new technology, will bring both risks and benefits.
3: That's Fox's Lucas Tomlinson. 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
7: Now, from the Glass Doctor of Indiana Weather Center, here's your Storm Alert weather forecast.
8: For tonight, we'll see increasing clouds with a low of 62. Mostly cloudy, hot, and humid on Tuesday with scattered showers and storms likely. Highs will make it to 85. And for Wednesday, remaining mostly cloudy with showers and storms, highs in the upper 70s. I'm WSBT 22 meteorologist Abby Wepler.
9: Right now at 66 degrees.
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